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1: with Bob Howard. So you feel like, man, I really need to slow down. 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I rarely take time off. And when I do, I feel like, oh, man, I'm making everybody's life more difficult. 3/4 of us feel mentally or physically drained at least once a week.
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0: Huntsville's greatest hits, 100.3 The River. With Bob Howard, blaming your bed, blaming your manager, blaming that fifth cup of coffee, the open floor plan, all the yawning you've been doing. It might just be because at work you're not drinking enough water. Over 1,000 workers surveyed here. Well-hydrated employees are more productive. You actually clock 1.2 more productive hours per day than those who drink little to no water. And we are aware of the problem, too. 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Brain fog up 74%, too.
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0: we kick off the Summer of America 250, it's a Made in the USA Memorial Day weekend. 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
8: 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Hey, quick question for the parents listening right now. 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

0: Huntsville's greatest hits, 100.3 The River. With Bob Howard, blaming your bed, blaming your manager, blaming that fifth cup of coffee, the open floor plan, all the yawning you've been doing. It might just be because at work you're not drinking enough water. Over 1,000 workers surveyed here. Well-hydrated employees are more productive. You actually clock 1.2 more productive hours per day than those who drink little to no water. And we are aware of the problem, too. Google searches for tired at work are up 243% since 2021. Brain fog up 74%, too.
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we kick off the Summer of America 250, it's a Made in the USA Memorial Day weekend. 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

0: Your home for the Rick Burgess Show, 100.3 The River with Bob Howard. So you feel like, man, I really need to slow down. I need to take a break. But you just can't bring yourself to do it. You're not alone in a big way, too. This research, 2,000 workers polled here. Burnout's become a regular part of daily life. Over 3/4 of us say we need a break. 40% say we feel guilty relaxing. This is 100% true. I rarely take time off, but when I do, I feel like, oh man, I'm making everybody's life more difficult. 3/4 of us feel mentally or physically drained at least once a week.
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0: 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So a pick six New Jersey lottery ticket worth $5.9 million. 8 days away from being worthless before the guy said he found it crumpled up in one of his pants pockets. State officials say he showed up to their offices with the winning ticket, explained he heard their announcement last month about the unclaimed ticket sold at an Exxon nearby where he buys the tickets. Like a guy told lottery officials, he checked every corner of every room and every pocket and every pair of pants until his fingers found that crumpled piece of paper and won. 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

0: Huntsville's greatest hits, 100.3 The River. With Bob Howard, TIL, Today I Learned. 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Matter of fact, peanuts are actually legumes. 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
1: With Bob Howard. So what do you say to your kid when they're just trying to get your attention for goldfish crackers? And you're chasing the dog just right out the door, and you're elbow deep and cooking dinner, and then they want you to drive them to the library. Going to shout like, read the room, right? Okay, well, look, a parent responding, can't you see that I'm busy? They don't. Doesn't help kids long term. Teaching a kid to read the room. How about this? Teach them what an emergency is and only interrupt if it's an actual emergency. Remind them about their senses and have them point out what they see and hear. Based on that, they can decide if it's appropriate to ask. And then finally, be patient with them. It'll take time for them to get it, but eventually they will.
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0: 100.3 The River, Huntsville's greatest hits with Bob Howard. So contractors were sent out to repair a rural road in Somerset, England, all right? Problem was, they managed to get their truck stuck in the very same hole that they were tasked with repairing. So it was wet, it was freezing, wet and freezing. That cycle left a lot of their dirt roads with massive, massive potholes, right? So in this instance, the truck actually ended up tilted at a 45-degree angle when it dropped into a hole deeper than the size of the truck's tires.
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0: your home for the Rick Burgess Show, 100.3 The River. With Bob Howers, this is in rural France. Police are warning drivers to keep an eye out for, and I'm not kidding, intoxicated wildlife. There have been videos out there of these deer running in erratic circles, jumping, tumbling through a field. Not all road users are sober, according to one of the police notes on social media. Seems like these wild animals might be eating fermented fruit, plant buds, or decaying vegetation, and that's what's producing the intoxicating effect.
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Pat Benatar from Long Island, where I was born, and this is War from Long Beach, California, where I grew up.

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It's a Made in the USA Memorial Day weekend. 100.3 The River, Huntsville's greatest hits.

0: 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Richard Marx, right here waiting for you from the 80s, one of the great ballads, and he's from Illinois, Highland Park, Illinois. My family was from Staunton, Illinois, my mother's side of the family. The dad's side of the family is from New York, although everybody ended up in Long Beach, California, which we just played some more, and that's where they're from, you know, from Southern California. But my dad was a professor at Cal State Long Beach, so that's why we moved there from New York.
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Just say, play the River of Huntsville on iHeartRadio. That's Prince from Minneapolis and Little Red Corvette. You're with Cope and Billy Joel from New York. Piano Man. And that biopic they're talking about, he says, is unauthorized.

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1: Belinda Carlisle of the Go-Go's, but she's solo there with Mad About You. It's the first all-girl band to be inducted to the Rock and Roll Hall of Fame a couple years back. They're from Los Angeles. By the way, so are the Bangles. We really got to get them in there. And also the Runaways, who were formed in L.A., but Joan Jett herself is from New York City. We need to get them in the Rock and Roll Hall of Fame. If we can get the Runaways in, that makes Joan Jett one of the first three women to be inducted twice to the Rock and Roll Hall of Fame. Right now, she's just inducted as a solo artist.
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We're at 1003 The River. Club Nouveau doing Lean On Me. The band hails from the capital city of California, Sacramento, Northern California. Eagles come from Southern California, though members who formed the band come from different areas. Glenn Frey from Detroit, Don Henley from Texas, but they all met up in L.A.

0: Huntsville's greatest hits, 100.3 The River. It's Memorial Day Monday, and from the great state of New Jersey, that's Bon Jovi on a Made in the USA weekend. You got Mark Coppola here with you. I just wanted to mention that starting on June 1st, we're celebrating America 250 with a chance for you to win your share of our $250,000 giveaway, $2,500 to fulfill your bucket list American trip.
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1: Made in the USA weekend, hailing from the Bay Area, San Francisco, Four Non Blondes, Linda Perry's band was up. She plays guitar and lead vocals. 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

celebrating the stars, stripes, and music made in America. 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

0: 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Irene Cara, What a Feeling. She sang the theme song for Flashdance, but she was also in the Fame movie, and she played Sparkle in the original Sparkle back in the day. She's from the Bronx, New York City, on a Made in the USA weekend.
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Pacific Northwest rock, Kenny Loggins' Danger Zone from the Top Gun movies. It was used in both films, and he comes from Everett, Washington. Twisted Sister

hottest debate this Memorial Day weekend. 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Happy grilling. 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
1: Huntsville's greatest hits, 100.3 The River. That's Prince and the Revolution and Kiss, Academy Award winner for Purple Rain, that movie from Minneapolis. And there was a great scene in the Michael Jackson biopic where Michael's sitting in the pool on a chair float, you know, just kind of hanging out all day. Sun's about to go down. Family comes out. Michael, you're going to catch cold out here. You know, it's going to ruin your voice and stuff. And he goes, I can't leave. He goes, because, you know, I'm trying to, like, get all the stuff from the universe. God may be giving me some songs. And if I leave, he's going to give them to Prince.
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We're at 1003 The River. What up, Super Freak from Rick James, hailing from Buffalo, New York. You got Mark Coppola going across the country here with this Journey.

0: Home of the Rick Burgess Show, 100.3 The River. Matthew Wilder, Break My Stride, one-hit wonder, kind of. But you know what? He makes a fortune off that. He's probably one of the highest-paid one-hit wonders of all time. Him and, Norman Greenbaum with Spirit in the Sky. I mean, Matthew gets about $3 million per commercial that's used in, and everybody likes that one.
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Billy Joel from New York, John Mellencamp from Seymour, Indiana. 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
1: Bangles come from Los Angeles, one of the all-girl bands from Southern California. 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

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In Atlanta, Richie hails from Tuskegee, Alabama. You're with Mark Coppola from L.A. Guns N' Roses, although Axl comes from Lafayette, Indiana.

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1: Well, it's Don McLean. He comes from New Rochelle, New York. That's just like a bedroom community of New York City, just a little bit up from a Manhattan. You know, after you go through Yonkers, you hit like New Rochelle and stuff. What a great song that is. It has inspired so many. You know, he's the only guy I know that could sell the writing of the song, the lyrics, you know, all the recordings of it and everything, but not the rights to the music for over $1 million. Yeah. And he still retains the rights to the song. That's incredible.
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21: for being here today. We'll talk to you before the hour's over too. Maybe get another unscreened phone call. But you gotta let me know that you're ready. All right, here we go. So here's what happens over the long weekend as you go into the weekend. Monday will be a Rick Burgess Show replay as America pauses to remember and say thank you to those who have given the ultimate price for the freedoms that we enjoy.

0: and also for their families that are without them because of that sacrifice, saying thank you to them. So that's going on this weekend. There will be a new Rick and Bubba's Greatest Hits in Radio Gold, maybe featuring some moments, Adler with Kevin, since we know that Kevin's life, his dog, was celebrated this week. So catch that over the weekend. And then also coming up over the weekend, any archives from the week of the show, you can enjoy those. And there will not be a new Strange Encounters, but a great opportunity to go back and listen to or watch any of the episodes you might have missed. So we don't want to delay it. I mean, these the Vox seats, they've been nervous about it. You can tell sitting there. We'll meet all of them here in a moment, too. But first, we got to get two of them, and Speedy has moved over to the Burgess Ball Court where he is standing by, and he will announce who will be playing in Burgess Ball today.
1: All right, Rick. The two that were drawn, first up, Wesley Patterson.
2: Let's go, Wes.
1: Wesley Patterson.
2: Let's go, Wes.
1: Let's go, Wes. Got his master shirt on.
0: Uh-huh.
2: No pressure.
1: He's going to be taking on Emma Kate Dickey.
0: Emma Kate.
1: Emma Kate.
0: Let me tell you, the women have been doing really well lately.
1: Be careful, Wesley.
0: We had a young lady score 31 points.
1: She's an athlete, I can tell.
0: Oh,
1: she's an athlete.
0: Okay.
1: Watch out. Mm-hmm. Hey, Wesley, would y'all like to take it?
0: I think Wesley's struggling.
1: Huh?
0: I think Wesley's nervous.
1: He is.
0: Yeah.
1: I don't like this. Emma, you're an athlete, aren't you?
3: Yeah.
1: What do you do?
3: I'm a javelin thrower. Okay.
0: Javelin thrower.
1: I think I can tell. I can tell.
0: All right, here we go.
1: All right, here we go. All right, we got 30 seconds. First 20 seconds, everything counts as two. Last 10 seconds, everything counts as three. So don't give up, Wesley, when she's beating you. Okay, you ready? And go. And we're off. All right. Okay. It's okay. It's all right so far. There we go. All right, Emma Kate's up. Okay, it's okay. Emma Kate's up. Now it's 4-2. It's 4-2. Now it's 6-2, Emma Kate. Okay, now it's 6-6. Oh, boy. Here we go. It is now 8-6, Emma Kate. It is 8-8. Wesley, he's keeping it close. It's 10-8. It's 11-10. It's everything counts as a three. Oh, my gosh. It's coming down to the wire. It's 13-11, Emma Kate. 16-11, Emma Kate. 3 seconds left. It is 3 seconds left. It's now 19-14, Emma Kate. 19-14, Emma Kate.
0: That was a great battle. Emma Kate. Dickey gets it done. She wins the Burgess Ball battle. So she now stands by. But first, Wesley, you must do the spin of shame. So, Emma Kate, you won. So, Wesley, easy?
4: Boy, Wesley is ready to spin this thing and sit down.
0: And, Wesley, be calm. Just hang on. All right, so you lost to a girl.
1: Hey, what?
0: And
1: I'd just say to an athlete.
0: To an athlete.
1: Yep.
0: To an athlete. Of course, it's track and field, not basketball. But so you guys had a great battle. It came down to the wire.
1: It did.
0: 19-14. So would you say to everybody and to the champion who the spoils go to, it is not will to me. Not willing, and then spin it. Now, Emma Kate, you can have this.
1: He said it.
0: Yeah, Emma Kate, you can have this if you want it. If not, you can spin on your own spin. All right, I'll tell you once it lands.
2: Wesley says, I'm going to sit
0: down. Wesley said that. All right, so here's what's, Emma Kate, here's the decision coming your way. Let's see. Well, that's not good.
2: Yeah!
0: So you can buy Speedy's lunch if you want to and keep that. Or you can say, I think I'll pass on that. I want to spin for myself.
3: Pass on.
0: Okay, you're gonna pass on that. All right, then you say as a champion, it's will to me.
3: It's will to me.
0: And spin. Yeah, here we go.
1: Oh, smooth.
0: Smooth spin. Let's see what happens.
1: All right.
0: Looking pretty strong. Looking pretty strong.
2: Oh, look, here we go. Oh.
0: Talking about by a peg. By a peg. If that thing
2: hey, it bent.
0: Oh.
3: Oh, that was
0: Emma Kate.
5: Right, I'm talking.
0: Emma Kate, if that had just even a smidge of any more,
1: oh, wow,
0: it would have gone over, and you would have had to listen to Greg rant about something he didn't like.
1: Oh, yeah. Man, that didn't happen. And we forgot about Wesley. That's fine.
0: Hey, buddy, it's good. I mean, she only won $500. See, you're fine. You didn't need
1: fine, buddy.
0: Aren't you happy?
1: You sleep on a helix.
0: I want you to look at her and be as sincere as you can be. Now, let me tell you this. Jesus is watching. And I want you to say to her, I'm happy for you.
5: Now, if it would have been his spin that landed on it, she got it, that's different.
1: He's thinking, that could have covered the hotel room, but that's fine.
0: Yeah. But you're right, Greg. The worst, and we've seen this, is when the loser spends $500 for the winner.
1: Yeah. Oh,
0: and
1: yeah.
0: That has happened. So at least that didn't happen.
1: Yeah, that's true.
0: Okay, all right, so we'll come back, and we'll meet everybody in the box seats, and we'll let them give their shout-outs, ask their questions, and we'll also, if you have any interesting facts about yourself, feel free to share those. And it looks like, as I'm looking at the lineup here, that everybody has agreed to come to the Big Boy Mic.
1: Yeah, okay.
0: All right, so we'll come back and we'll do that. Mom. And we'll bring them in one by one. Remember, I know Speedy's told y'all, speak into the mic.
1: Mm-hmm.
0: The mic's never hurt anybody. What people have said in that mic has hurt many.
1: Yes.
0: But as far as it's not going to get you. Okay, so get up in the mic and speak. And we will chat with them. We'll start with the Smiths. By the way, y'all are up next when we come back, and we'll go from there.
6: This is the Rick Burgess Show.
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0: We're back. Thanks for being with us today, America. Well, we've had a $500 winner, I'll tell you that. And we'll talk to her coming up. The

0: Big Boy Mike. So, Breanne, how are you today?
1: I'm great. How are you?
0: From Gadsden, Alabama.
1: Gadsden, Alabama.
2: Yeah.
0: So, we want to talk about your husband being named Will Smith.
1: Yeah.
0: How's that?
1: I mean, it's good.
0: Mm-hmm. Do you mind, before we're done, if Greg can act like he's Chris Rock and he can walk up and slap Greg up?
1: Absolutely.
0: Go ahead, Will. That's good.
3: So, welcome to Earth.
0: Yeah, yeah. I can take it. You got any shout-outs or you got any questions or anything like that? Interesting facts? Go ahead.
1: Yeah, I do have a shout-out. Well, we have three daughters, Hallie, Catherine, and Addison. They're 2, 4, and 7.
0: Oh, boy.
1: So they might be watching on YouTube this morning.
0: Hey. You wave at them?
4: Everybody waving.
0: Yeah.
1: And then shout out to a shameless plug for my office. I'm a nurse practitioner for Birmingham Heart.
0: Oh, yeah.
1: And we just opened a Gadsden area clinic in Rainbow City.
0: Awesome.
1: So, yeah.
0: I go to the Birmingham Heart Clinic here in Birmingham.
1: Oh, yeah. Well, we're in Gadsden now.
0: Okay. Well, cool. Great. Okay. Didn't know that.
1: Yeah.
0: Will, you got anything?
2: Come on over, coach.
0: Breanne, that all you had? You have anything else?
1: Yeah. No.
0: Okay.
1: Yeah.
0: Will?
5: I don't really have much. I was going to say hey to my daughters, but she took the shameless plug and the daughters.
0: Wow.
2: Do you want to talk anything about them?
5: You know, I'm a big Braves fan. Keep up with, actually every day, every morning, I keep up with Auburn Tigers and the Braves. So
0: you love baseball.
5: You're a baseball coach.
0: You're a baseball coach.
2: Mm-hmm. And Will Smith has... There is a Will Smith, former Will Smith, Braves.
6: There he is with his daughters.
2: And
6: with his daughter.
0: That's a different one.
6: Oh, different Will Smith. I'm sorry. Welcome to Miami.
2: Yeah, you get notifications from people that think you're that Will Smith.
5: Oh, yes, I do. I'm on several social media platforms, and I will get on the Braves message boards and act like I'm the pitcher.
0: That's funny.
3: You made it to the show.
5: I did, and I have people will actually talk back and literally think I'm him.
0: Oh, that's pretty good. I bet that.
2: Well, there you go.
0: Let me tell you, there's nothing quite like deception.
3: it's a lot of fun.
2: Isn't that great?
5: When he would blow a save and people would be getting all over him, I would get on there and talk like I was him and say, hey, why don't you come up here and do it?
0: You would go ahead and speak on his behalf.
5: That's great.
0: Well, y'all enjoy the rest of the show.
2: So
0: what an honor to meet y'all. Yeah. Thank you very much. Here we go. Will and Breanne Smith. Up next, Kim and Gary Barber.
2: Come on.
0: Kim and Gary Barber. Hey! I've got 2 tickets. A lot of first-timers today. Never even been to a show, but from Chunky, Mississippi.
2: Chunky River.
7: The big city.
0: That's right. You got any questions or shout-outs for anyone?
7: Well, we have three daughters also, but they're a little bit older than they
0: are.
7: All right,
0: yeah.
7: 40, 34, and 32.
2: So. Oh, yes.
7: But we have 2 grandsons and 1 granddaughter.
0: Oh,
2: congratulations.
0: So what do they call y'all, the grandkids?
7: Mimi and Papa.
0: Mimi and Papa. Sorry, Papa.
8: Sorry.
0: Yeah, do you have anything, Papa? No.
8: Well, I kind of look forward to meeting the other Gary in here. I'm a turkey hunter also.
0: Oh, doggone.
9: Hey, well, let me tell you. I mean, it's good to meet you. It really was. Yeah. I mean, I, you know, some of us got to work for a living. I mean, I can't be up around the show all the time. Of course, everywhere I go.

0: Gary.
1: No. Love you, Gary.
2: Love you. But y'all enjoy the rest of the show.
3: Thank you.
4: Thank you very much. Appreciate you.
5: She likes her men with sleeves on their shirt.
4: All right, let's go with the Pattersons, Wesley and Sheriff. Come on up. Poor Wesley.
3: Rick, don't bring it up anymore.
5: He's all right, I'm done. Leave Wesley. Don't talk about it.
3: Sarah didn't look like she had it.
5: Okay, all right, so. hey, man, what you been up to?
6: Oh, just losing.
7: Okay, yes, all right.
3: Don't be that hard on yourself.
7: Okay.
5: So you this guys from game. Laurel, Mississippi?
6: Yes, sir.
5: So you have any questions or shout-outs?
6: Just shout-out. My brother-in-law is probably listening to the show. We listen to it. Big fans.
5: Mm-hmm.
6: Love what you do with the band Church.
5: Oh, thank you.
6: We met y'all in Starkville.
5: Oh,
6: he,
5: yeah.
6: He was one with the limp.
5: Oh.
6: And the cane.
3: Well, I remember when you were making fun of Greg.
5: That's not true. That's not even true.
6: But no, we just love everything that you do. I'm real nervous for some reason.
5: Are you really?
4: Okay.
5: Me too.
4: Yeah, it's okay.
5: But you know what? You're doing something you're not familiar with. So yeah. we think it's what do you do for a living?
6: I'm a heating and air contractor.
5: All right, so it'd be like me standing there. Of course, I'm getting a little handy. You probably heard about it. But I mean, let's say you and I went in to work on heating and air, and I just showed up just to kind of hang out and see what you do. And all of a sudden, you said, "Rick, what do you think?" And I'd be like, "Well, for some reason, I'm a little nervous." Right. But to you, it'd be nothing.
6: That's right.
5: So, see, it's just there's something you're doing that you don't normally do. That's it. Yeah.
6: And just that's about it.
5: All right, I hear you. All right, what about you?
1: You should come hang out with me at work. I'm a banker, and I heard you had some stuff to say about us. And that's why I'm here today.
5: Yeah, there it is.
4: What brought me here?
3: Yeah, Rick, what you got?
5: Well, you know, the one of the funniest things ever was the time that I was actually in the drive-thru, and I was told that I needed identification to deposit into my account. Mm-hmm. And I was like, so I need to prove I'm me to put this money in this account? And she said, yes. And I said, well, in the future, anybody that wants to deposit in my account, please don't question it.
4: Let them do it.
5: No, you know, yesterday, actually, the bankers have been very helpful to me and Greg lately. Mama's been dealing with some financial good stuff, and they've been helping us a lot. So it's been great.
1: Awesome. Yeah.
5: You'd be proud of your people.
1: I'm happy to hear it.
5: Right. Yes. So, and
1: we're going to be off Juneteenth.
5: Oh, okay, good.
3: Sarah.
1: So I know nothing about the backstory to that. I just wanted to mention.
3: Well, thank you.
5: What kind of rate can I get right
4: now? I'll tell you. Right.
1: Depends on what you're doing.
5: Okay.
1: Yeah. I'll give you my card. We do have banks locally.
5: Okay. That's
3: there
5: good.
3: It is.
5: Yeah,
3: so, there it is.
5: You know, well, one of the things that happened that they informed my mom that she could actually do a different account, and she could be getting more on hers.
1: Yeah.
5: So she got a full extra percentage of it.
3: Oh, you're doing that good.
5: Yeah. So,
3: Greg, did you take it to that
5: helpful
3: one?
5: I did.
1: It's interesting work.
5: It is. I mean, y'all get a lot of holidays. That's all right.
4: We'll shut her down on Wednesday.
5: I've noticed that nobody's doing the half day anymore, though, right?
1: There's not enough time for that.
5: Right.
1: It's too busy.
5: And Saturdays, they seem to try it, but it never seems to work out. Do y'all find that there's not that many people that really need it anymore?
1: We don't even try on Saturday.
5: Okay. And I noticed now that I learned how to do direct deposit, like on the app.
1: I'm proud of you.
5: Thank you.
1: That's great.
4: Well, Rick, good job, buddy.
3: Welcome to the year 2000.
5: Yeah, Rick. It was only available for about 20 years before I got to do it.
1: Yeah, sure.
5: But I've done it successfully a few times. You know what I have learned? Don't throw that check away.
3: No, don't do that.
5: Mm-hmm. How long should I keep it?
1: 7 years.
5: Seven.
4: What?
1: I'm kidding.
5: Well, you know what? I'm in a lot of trouble. You need to keep it because it looks like it clears.
1: Yeah, I would keep it for a month.
5: Okay.
1: 30 days.
5: Okay. All right. Well, thank you very much. And I just appreciate what y'all do. I don't know who's been saying other things.
4: No, no, no.
1: I thought it was you, but.
5: No, I'll tell you one thing. And how about this? I know you're off Monday. I don't have to ask. So enjoy that.
1: Yeah, I'll be listening to the greatest hits while you're off.
5: Because we'll be off. Don't we say thank you together?
3: Yeah.
4: Sarah,
3: yeah.
4: Quick.
3: Yeah. Yeah. Well, she's really going to Wesley for losing.
5: And then, of course, when you go back to work on Wednesday, I know you're going to be good.
1: thank you very much.
5: Enjoy the rest of the show. All right.
3: That's great.
5: Here we go. Up next.

0: DJ.
1: I mean, were you over there with every single shot she was taking in the Burgess Ball battle? Just like, I mean, when you watched it, you watched this magic happen.
2: Oh, yeah. I was dialed in. I was like, okay, she made it that time. She was a little harder touch, a little softer touch.
0: Dialed in.
1: And then really, when Wesley started hitting the three-pointers, it got a little intense.
3: It did.
2: It was a little shaky, but she pulled it out.
3: She did.
1: So I have to ask you, having a daughter who throws the javelin, okay, where do you get a javelin?
3: Yeah.
4: How do you practice that?
0: Did you bring it today? Right? We get out in the parking lot. I like that.

0: we have a PVC pot.
1: You're right. Oh, yeah. Yeah. Do you walk into a sporting goods store and say,
2: I've never, where's the javelins?
3: No, true. Oddly enough, something that we've had to learn over the years, you can't just buy them anywhere.
2: Right.
3: They're definitely something that is an online purchase, typically.
2: And I would think neighbors who get upset, they're not thrilled about your daughters throwing spears throughout the neighborhood.
3: Well, we're not worried about the dogs anymore.
0: Oh, okay. Hey, that's good.
2: Boy, that is true. Any questions or shout-outs?
3: A couple of shout-outs. I missed my workout this morning, so my F3 guys in Tuscaloosa.
2: What's up, F3?
0: What's up, 3?
4: I miss mine, too.
3: Then all of my people, I'm a banker as well, all my people at Bryant Bank that I deal with. Her mother, my wife, she originally was going to be the one that came.
0: Okay.
3: But she's a teacher as well, a speech therapist, so... She had to go wrap up her things today.
2: Oh,
0: so she could work with this show.
2: Emma Kate, yeah, anything from you? You already nervous?
5: Yeah. No, I'm just excited about the $500.
2: Great job.
4: You got plans.
2: You know what you're going to buy for it?
5: I don't know. I haven't decided yet. I think I'm going to figure it out.
2: How much a javelin run?
5: Probably about $500.
0: And who do you throw for?
5: I just finished up my junior year at Northridge High School, so I'm going into my senior year.
0: Good.
5: I throw for Coach Sparks. I don't know if he watches the show or not.
2: There's a shout out for Coach Sparks.
5: Yeah, shout out Coach Sparks.
2: Congratulations too on the $500.
5: Thank you.
2: Great job. Awesome. All right, we'll come back. We got one more to meet. By the way, Tex Nation, Sarah, they say you fit right in. You need to start being on the show. They said you can definitely handle this room. We'll be right back. More of the show right after this.
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6: This is the show that the world desperately needs. The Rick Burgess Show.
2: We're back. We're meeting the folks. We've had a Burgess Ball battle, and we got ourselves a $500 winner today. Emma Kate Dickey won the Burgess Ball battle, went to the wheel, cash. So, Wesley, who struggled a little bit in the Burgess Ball battle, He said, hey, I'm freezing up on the mic. I'm nervous.
28: Yeah, announced it.
2: He forgot his own kids.
28: Gosh almighty.
2: He didn't even say to his kids. Oh. So Brian and Peyton, they live in Pensacola now.
28: Yeah.
2: So I want you to know that your daddy forgot to say hey to you.
29: But hello.
2: And he's having let me tell you, he's having a hard day. He's struggling.
28: Well, just let him. Don't be so hard on yourself.
2: He just informed his wife, Sarah, who seems thrilled with the show. he just informed her, by the way, we have VIP seats to start with. And I said, so you didn't? She just looked. She goes, well, apparently I've just been told that.
28: There you go.
2: We got one more to meet, Nathan Ritchie.
28: Come on, Nathan.
2: Come on, Nathan.
28: Hey.
2: Nathan Ritchie. Nathan, and welcome to the show, buddy.
30: What up, fellas? Y'all doing okay today?
28: We're doing good.
2: That's good. Now, you're Kendallama, Richie.
30: Of course.
2: Yeah, sure.
30: Absolutely. I wish I had a little of his money. I'd be all right.
28: Sure, yeah.
30: Not near as good as Emma's doing today, but I'm pretty good.
2: Yeah. And you brought in some breakfast casserole today?
30: I did.
28: Thank you.
30: Oh, man. Hope y'all enjoyed it.
28: That was good. Did you make that?
2: Oh, he said he went by a convenience store and there was an old lady making it.
30: Oh, yeah, it's a little convenience store right there in Hayden by the interstate.
2: Mm-hmm.
30: It stays pretty packed in the mornings, but this old woman in there, boys, they just cook fantastic food.
28: Okay.
30: Great food, all homemade stuff.
2: It was delicious.
30: Yeah. Oh, yeah. Thank you.
2: So, you got any questions or shout-outs today?
30: I don't think so. I would like a public announcement. I don't want to make anybody mad, but if I do, it's fine. You can email Greg about it.
1: Go share and have it all the time.
28: Oh, no.
30: Women, I love all of you.
1: Oh,
30: but,
1: no.
28: Hey, what are we doing?
30: I drive like 400 miles a day.
28: Okay.
30: There's another lane other than that left lane.
28: Oh, here we go. Left lane.
1: Y'all can move out of there.
30: And I don't want to hear, hey, Dwight. Oh. It is you. 90% of your women. It's okay.
1: I don't know where to look.
28: You're
1: going to let him get away with it.
28: I don't know where to look.
2: You can get Sarah back up here.
28: Yeah, I know.
1: Yeah, she's off the banks. Now she's going to be on.
30: I'm looking down. Took a little heat off y'all. It's okay.
28: Yeah.
30: This is a kind of a birthday present myself. My birthday was Wednesday.
1: Happy birthday.
30: Glad you're friends, Sunday.
2: Got baptized Sunday.
30: By Philip, the guy that done the, thank y'all.
1: Yes, that's awesome.
30: The guy you done the podcast with.
2: Yeah. Aiden Alabama podcast, Philip was one of the hosts, and he's the one who baptized.
30: Yes, sir.
1: That's all right.
2: Well, how about that?
30: And I got my tickets to the Here We Come tour.
2: Don't let Greg change it to Here We Come. What market you going to be in?
30: Birmingham.
2: Birmingham.
30: Yeah, I'll take tickets to Birmingham.
2: Oh, you VIP?
30: Yes, sir.
28: Oh, okay. Greg won't have a voice in, but that's great.
2: No, I will still. I'm going to be careful.
30: Yes, sir, I forgot. I didn't realize it was the last one, so.
2: Yeah. No, it's fine.
1: Former winner of spinning the basketball.
28: Yeah, that's right.
2: Oh, you did? So, you won?
30: Yeah, we come down, I guess it was probably in August, maybe last year. Yeah. Yeah, I played one. I got to hear Greg rant about something. I don't even remember what it was. That's what I want on the wheel. But
1: almost happened today. I was glad.
2: So you're going to be at the Lyric.
1: You were really glad.
2: The Lyric Theater in the VIP seats. You're going to get to see Speedy's legs in action.
30: No, I can't wait.
2: Buddy.
30: I was hoping he'd show them off a little bit here today, just get a little preview. But,
28: let's go now. Right. See, people that don't know, they're like, oh, my gosh.
2: I'm not trying to say they're skinny, but Emma Cake tried to throw them.
3: Javelin. She throws javelins, Speedy.
1: That's funny.
2: Why y'all laughing at that?
28: Thank you, Wesley. You didn't think that was funny.
2: Emma Cake did.
28: Thanks.
2: Anything else?
30: That's it.
2: All right, guys. Happy birthday.
30: Enjoy the show,
2: and I'm praising God and celebrating your redemption and telling the world about it, and we look forward to seeing you on the tour.
30: Thank y'all.
1: All right, buddy. Good to see you.
2: There he goes. There's everybody.
28: How about that?
4: I had something kind of weird happen to me yesterday with the left lane. You know, on the interstate, how sometimes it'll go from two lanes to finally three, and you're like, yeah!
2: It's elation.
4: And then the left lane slow driver just went to the far left lane on three lanes.
2: Those people should be arrested.
4: And I don't know what's happening. So I stay with them, and we're all, because we got the turtle race over here in one and two, and then the third lane, it's far left, it's kind of picking up, but he's just still in the left lane. Then finally he swings all the way over, and I'm thinking, finally he's getting off. No, he was just to get off the exit. I don't get it. You went from two lanes to three, and you still stayed in the left lane.
2: What about the fact that he went to the furthest lane from his exit?
4: Yes, and then got all the way over about a half mile from the exit he needed to get off of. And I thought, well, yeah, man, he's finally getting over. No, he was just getting off.
1: Was it a woman? Maybe.
4: It was a guy. This one was.
2: See?
1: He's just saying that so Sarah won't be mad at him.
2: Yeah.
1: How about?
4: Oh, that's good. Do what you say?
1: He done riled him up.
4: No, you did. No, yeah. I've seen what you're talking about too. But this one was a dude.
2: Mm-hmm.
4: He just laid back so far you could. I don't say he saw the wheel.
2: Right.
4: You know.
2: By the way,
4: my favorite is when they're doing this.
2: Well, but you're right. What I don't get. I mean, let's bring.
4: Oh. Look. What are we doing?
2: I'm pointing. Well, it's what you're talking about. What I don't get, I don't know what it is. They do it whether you go from one to two, or whether you go from two to three. They're still going to do it.
4: Yeah.
2: Okay. So what I've noticed, if you get behind just a slow person on a two-way, okay, I got one lane and there's one lane coming at me, and we're about to hit that part where it's going to open up to a four lane.
4: Mm-hmm.
2: Even that slow person always goes to the left lane.
4: Why?
2: Have you ever noticed
4: that?
2: Yes. And they've been dragging the whole way. You're like trying to get around them. You're looking. You're thinking. You're bobbing. You're weaving. You considered getting in that middle turn lane, but you know that's against the law, so you don't do it.
4: Right.
2: And you think, I can wait because I'm just about to get to where it's going to go to a four lane. And every single time, they'll jump out to that left lane.
4: I don't get it.
2: But you're talking about the person who's in
4: where
2: the,
4: are we pointing at?
2: He's in the two. This is the left lane.
4: Uh-huh.
2: And then here comes the three. And he's going to jump out.
4: He's going to stay. He's
2: going to exit. He's coming back over here.
4: He's going all the way over.
2: Unbelievable.
4: I saw it. Couldn't believe it. Talked out loud the whole time.
2: I'll tell you another one that on that same exact note.
4: Thought out loud.
2: If you'll notice it, they'll do it every single time. You ever been on a two-lane road? Country road, take me home to the place I belong, Calhoun County. So you're sitting there, you're on a two-lane, you're behind some idiot, and you're thinking things and you're praying and you're trying to give them the grace that, that Christ did not deny you. Mm-hmm. And you think it's okay because they've had one of these things coming up where you have just a little bit of time where they, just for a minute, just on one side of the road, they'll go to two lanes. And that's designed to get past slower traffic. And that person will get over in that left and block you, for, and you try to get around them, but there's not enough road. Mm-hmm. But if they had just got over, you would have got by them with no problems.
4: Yep.
2: I don't know what it is. It's almost like that there's some cocaine addict, and the left lane is coke, and they just snort all the way wherever they're going.
1: Maybe they,
2: it's like in every left lane, they're drawn to it. You know the one I'm talking
4: yes.
2: about. You've got that. You're thinking because you know the road. You're going, hey, in a minute, I get
1: once I get there,
2: I get that little
4: just
2: extra.
4: Just be patient. We'll get it.
2: And if this person just gets over, I've got time to get by them.
4: Mm-hmm.
0: You ever I think to there go are on? People that are afraid of the right lane. For
2: I
0: some
2: too.
0: Reason.
2: Terrified of it.
0: So they have that guard
2: Something's going to get them. Something's going to get them.
0: They have the edge of the road. They're sitting in the left side of the car. And I'm safe, and here I am. And then that way, when people pass me on the right, because I'm in the fast lane, they're farther away from me or, you know, or something. But they're stupid, and they shouldn't be driving.
4: Right. Oh, and wow. I'll tell you this, and here I go. The biggest offenders on three lanes sometimes is the middle. You don't need to be in the middle. You need to be in the far right. You're
2: you
4: going
2: sure
4: way
2: do.
4: Too slow for the middle.
2: You're not.
4: And now it's all got everybody jacked up.
2: There's a personality for the right. There's a personality for the middle. And there's a personality for the left.
4: Mm-hmm.
2: Right people stay right. Mm-hmm. And I'll be honest with you, middle people stay right there. That's where you belong.
4: Yeah. Unless okay. you're going so like slow middle. That people on yeah. the right are passing you. Then get to the right.
2: I'm a little bit uncomfortable in the middle.
1: I'll go the middle.
2: I feel like I'm kind of pressed in, like I'm restrictor. It's yeah. restrictor plate, super speedway.
1: Yeah. yeah
2: I don't like being attention. In that middle.
1: Mm-hmm. And take a little air off you spoiler.
2: Right. How about this? If do you have to, if a person's over in the left lane and everybody, and they're going so slow and people keep right around them, and you get your chance, do you have to give them a
4: I
2: look?
4: I have to look. I got to go, who is in there?
2: Don't you have to look at them like, can you feel the tension?
4: Mm-hmm.
2: Do you feel it? And I think some of them are defiantly doing, as you brought this up, and I've been studying it.
4: Mm-hmm.
2: They know they're annoying. They're trying to be annoying, and I think they think it's funny.
4: Yeah.
2: And I'm just grateful that there's nothing on the car that could flatten their tire.
1: The way I come in on the two lane on 77, there's a hill.
2: Oh, yeah.
1: That'll go to give you, if you're going slow, get it to your butt over and let me by you.
2: I love that
1: it's
2: hill.
1: It's a little section. Today, not only did Pal not get over, so I kicked to the right, and here I go. He guns it.
2: He guns yeah. it to so keep you from passing him?
1: Yeah.
2: It's
1: now we're racing
2: thing.
1: Up the hill.
2: What was he
1: going like 80.
2: Why would he do that?
1: I don't know. I did. Yeah. I blew him right
5: Stay
1: out of there.
4: That is
1: he
4: that
1: was,
4: is
1: he something. Was, I had to hit kicking a passing gear. You know how it does.
4: Yeah. Oh, yeah. Well, that is a study that I think should be a new one.
1: So
4: what Greg
1: why.
4: Said, I'm holding everybody up.
1: You're dragging.
4: But now I'm going. Now people are going to pass me. I've got some ego. I'm going to speed up because I still want to be in front.
2: Right.
4: Yeah. And then it's like, okay, well, if you're going to really go that fast, then let's keep going. But so now they'll slow back yeah, down.
1: Yeah. I thought that he would move over because I put a little heat on it.
2: Well, Nathan told me it's usually women and it's a control issue.
4: Yeah.
2: Now, he said that. I didn't say it. But nobody passes me. The nobody passed me people. I like the people that acknowledge, oh, I didn't realize I was out here. So sorry.
4: Right, that's on me.
2: That's on me. Let me get over. I didn't see everybody up on me.
4: Yeah.
2: But those that know it, I don't get it. Yep, you're right. We'll be back. Unscreened phone calls wrap up the day and for a lot of you the week. Stay close.
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1: Couple of things to run down. Call us now as we wrap up. Yesterday, y'all been asking for it. Brand new design. Little bit of an update. Little click on this very popular shirt that we had around for years on the Rick and Bubba years and with the Man Church and Burgess Ministries and all that. And the shirt is Jesus Loves You and I'm Working on It. And so a lot of you were like, hey, can you ever bring that back? 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There's a tank top version of it for the beach.
2: Oh, no.
1: Tank top version of it. And then you have the regular version of it. You know, you can get a regular t-shirt.
2: I'll get you.
1: Or you can get it in tank form. So that's brand new in the store today. Jesus Loves You and I'm Working on It.
3: You going to work out one of those?
1: That's a conversation starter. Oh, you don't think I don't have one on the way?
3: Oh, boy.
1: You don't think I ain't going to have that tank? Sit there and walk through there, holler after Sherry. Caution, eye candy coming through.
2: Look out.
4: Sun's out, guns out.
1: Just did my workout, buffed up a little bit. Easy. If you got things to get done, get out of the way. You don't want to see me.
2: Oh, yeah.
1: So, nice. So anyway, yeah, that's available right now in the store, and it's brand new. So grab that. Also, how about this kind daughter, Ashley, saying, hey, my mom and dad, Bobby and Jane Doggett, have been married 50 years today.
3: Whoa.
1: Any way I could get an anniversary shout out. So that's from your daughter, Ashley. So there you go. And it's happy anniversary to you guys. Also, don't forget this weekend, we will be off on Monday. You'll have a Rick Burgess Show replay on Monday as we all celebrate Memorial Day together. To the phones we go. Unscreened phone calls. You're on the Rick Burgess Show. Go right ahead.
5: Good morning, man.
1: Hey, buddy.
5: Just a couple things, Rick. I want to say that you're going to Turkey next year, this fall.
1: Yes.
5: 2 or 3 weeks. Y'all may have covered it 2 or 3 weeks ago. A tourist, and y'all don't do snakes, good thing. A tourist was watching snake trauma and was bitten and died from that.
1: Yes. That you'll never hear the headline, Rick Burgess and Sherry Burgess killed by snake because they went to a snake charmer show. That never happened. Right. If a snake gets us, it won't be because we went to watch it perform. So thank you for that.
2: Well, what a way to go, though.
1: That's right. You know, the still Paul Harvey Classic, you remember that? And I don't remember where it was. I thought it was somewhere, Calcutta, India or something. Do you remember? That was one of the most famous Paul Harvey news and commentary comments because he used to do it in a different way.
2: Yeah.
1: You know, he presented the news and the headlines in a very unique way, and he's sorely missed, and nobody could ever replace him. He's one of those that when he died, just like, look, people tried to replace him, it didn't work.
2: You can't do the rest.
1: But he goes, Calcutta, India, snake charmer loses his charm. He was 31. And that was it. That's all he said. We continue. Rick Burgess Show, Unscreened Phone Calls. Go ahead.
6: Good morning, guys. A big fan of the show.
1: Thank you.
6: My family and I were road tripping from Oxford to Panama City to the beach, and my girls wanted to call and see if they could just say hey.
1: Yeah, sure. Go ahead. Boy, I tell you. How many's in there?
3: Some harmony
1: in there. How many of you? Man.
6: We got 28-year-old girls.
1: Wow, how about that?
2: I'll
1: tell you, does it feel like, y'all have a great trip, Dad, and thanks, girls. Does it seem like with, you know, all these people and people that keep coming in here, there's a tremendous amount of dads that have multiple daughters right now?
2: Yeah.
1: It's like we're, you know,
3: lots of daughters.
1: You hear different runs where it seems like there's more sons. There seems like there's daughters everywhere right now. It's a big daughter run right now. So the good news is we've got dads that have plenty of people to pick out their nursing home. Rick Burgess Show, Unscreened Phone Calls. Go ahead.
7: Hey, guys. How y'all?
1: Good.
7: Hey, man. This is Mikey from down in Pratt. I was in the group of guys from Boone's a few weeks ago.
1: Oh, yeah. Good to hear from you again,
3: man. Sir.
7: Hey, so just follow me for a second. I want to rant on the Postal Service.
1: No.
7: 2 weeks ago,
1: okay.
7: We decided we're going to do the proven Bible study, but we're doing it as a group.
1: Oh, thanks.
7: All right, so I ordered my book 2 weeks ago. Iron Hill got it out, processed it that Friday. I haven't yet received it as of Tuesday of last week, so I emailed them. They said, hey, yeah, we shipped it out, yada, yada. I finally got it last Saturday. just 2 days in time to start the Bible study.
1: Mm.
7: We live barely an hour from you guys. Do better, Postal Service. It should not take a book 5 days to get an hour away.
1: There it is. Wow. Yeah, Proven is the new 31-day devotional on the book of James. We also are offering signed copies right now for Father's Day at themanchurch.com, and hopefully it'll get to you quicker than that. But I'd go ahead and keep that in mind and get it done. Rick Burgess Show, unscreened phone calls. Go ahead.
3: Hey, guys, it's Coop. What's up?
1: Hey, Coop, what's in the house, Coop?
3: Hey, did y'all discuss the passing of longtime friend of the Rick and Bubba Show, Barney Frank, this past week?
1: I did not know that.
8: I kept that from him.
1: I shouldn't be.
2: He did go on in.
8: We
2: had a whole bit about it.
1: Come on, man.
8: Did we?
1: Yes.
8: We
1: had a lot of Barney Frank material. Coop, I hear you laughing. The man's dead, Coop.
3: All I can think about is Sylvester the cat saying suffer and suck attack.
1: I know.
8: We do a lot of that.
1: Thank you, Coop. Have a good weekend, buddy. Enjoy the weekend. Did not know he had passed.
8: Oh, yeah, I did. You don't think I kept that from y'all?
1: Okay, I was smart. Rick Burgess Show, unscreened phone calls. Go ahead.
9: Yes, I always want to know, does Speedy Block...
1: Okay.
2: Yeah.
8: Thank you for that, Rick.
1: Rick Burgess Show, unscreened phone calls. Go ahead.
8: Don't y'all laugh.
10: Good morning, guys. I just want to say rest in peace, Kyle Busch. You were a good one.
1: Yeah, you know, that when we talked about that early on the show, what a perplexing situation that is, and I'm sure most of you have heard it now, that Kyle Busch, NASCAR driver, unexpectedly died at 41. Yeah. So, and over 200 wins in various NASCAR series.
8: Yeah.
1: So, Rick Burgess Show, unscreened phone calls. Go ahead.
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0: 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The Rick Burgess Show.
1: Here we go, America. A brand new hour. Thank you for being with us. Our number is 888, the number 6, Big Vox. 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So however you are here, we're glad you're here. Well, it has been a friendship that has been around for a really long time. I remember the first time I met everyone's favorite South African, John Thomas. Sherry and I and the kids and some other friends of ours went to Living Hope, South Africa on a mission trip, and a friendship was born. And he now the United States is happy to welcome back John, but also his son, Victor, who's on the big boy mic over there. So, gentlemen, welcome.
2: Good morning.
3: Thank you so much, Rick. Good to be back with you and with all your wonderful listeners. And I'm back with my accent. I brought it back with me.
1: Good. Good. Yeah. You know, Victor, you spend a lot of time all over the world. Is yours?
2: My accent is pretty good, but it got a bit of Canadian in there.
1: I see that.
2: Yeah.
1: By the way, sorry about the Victor.
2: We are mourning. Yeah.
1: Yeah, right.
2: It's a big loss.
1: Yeah. Congratulations on your silver medal.
2: Thank you.
1: but as we start the hour, I have a bit of a bone to pick with you. Something I'm upset about.
3: Really?
1: Yeah. And I figure, as Christian brothers, we should just deal with it publicly.
3: Publicly, okay. Yeah.
1: You're right. Let's not do what Matthew 18 said. Let's just do it right now. I had a 30th anniversary. No call.
3: That is terrible.
1: John, where were you? I kept looking. I kept staring at the phone. And I told Sherry, I said, hang on, let's not go out to eat yet. John will be calling him. I want to put him on the speakerphone. And I know it wasn't a birthday, but it was a 30th anniversary.
3: How am I meant to know that this is the 30th?
1: So, you wouldn't believe the people that want you to call their spouses.
3: On the anniversary, yeah.
1: And their birthdays, yeah. So all kidding aside, good to see you again.
3: Well, I hope you had a good 30th.
1: It was outstanding. You know what? I didn't need your help.
3: Well, Victor had a 19th anniversary last Tuesday.
2: Great.
1: Yeah. Congratulations. Happy anniversary.
2: Thank you. For sure.
1: You guys are here again. You know, one of the things I remember that you told me when I was there in South Africa was that, yes, you guys get help from all over the world, but, boy, the lion's share comes out of the United States.
3: Absolutely.
1: And you know, that's the case all over the world, which is something that should make us all proud to be an American, is that we may get a bad rap about you know, with people who don't seem to care for our country, but good luck trying to fund some of the work that's going on around the world without us.
3: Absolutely.
1: It's a giving country.
2: Absolutely, yeah. Individuals in the U.S. are incredibly generous. So.
1: Have you noticed, too, and we do a lot of work over in Mississippi, and we have a lot of affiliates in Mississippi, a lot of listeners, that in the United States, the poorest states give the most money. They're the most sacrificial giving people in the country.
3: Yeah, we don't have a whole lot of givers from Mississippi, but you're welcome to join
1: us.
3: Today's the day.
1: All the folks in Mississippi have to do is somebody tell them what you need, and they'll respond.
3: Hey, wonderful. Really, Birmingham is our hub of big giving.
1: Yeah, no question. Yeah. You guys have such a presence in Birmingham, and you've developed so many great relationships here, and that brings you back again, right?
3: Every year around this time.
1: So, yeah. Victor, I know this is kind of, those of you that don't know this, we talked about this a couple of years ago, but John, you have kind of stepped aside. You have a different role with Living Hope South Africa. Victor now is your boss.
3: Exactly. My son is my boss.
1: Yeah.
3: And we have a wonderful, wonderful working relationship, and from my perspective, the transition went very well, has gone very well.
1: So, Victor, can you kind of give us an update then on the needs and the things that are going on at Living Hope?
2: Yeah, absolutely. Well, We've continued to grow geographically this last year. We've started in a new state, the Free State, and then we've also built a hub in the Eastern Cape and focused on healthcare and skills development. And in the areas like the Eastern Cape, where the work is rapidly growing, there's unemployment, about 80% unemployment. And so generally as Living Hope, we're doing more and more skills development, trying to move people from vulnerability to productivity. We're doing welding training, hair and beauty, and really focusing on that youth skills development.
1: Yeah, you know, Brody, my youngest son here on Earth, of course, I have Bronner that is already in heaven, but Brody went to what you guys are doing on the East Cape. I mean, the very early, when you were just getting started. He said, frankly, he said, I've never seen poverty like that. And so the work that's being done there is extensive and it's brand new, but the update is it's going well. I know there were some obstacles. Yeah. I know there are obstacles building some of the facilities. Are we past all that?
2: We got through all that. Okay, a lot of threats and different things that took place, but the building's built. And yeah, Brody was incredible with his production. He put together a short video just from 3 years ago.
1: Yeah.
2: And if you watch that video to see what's now there, it's incredible.
3: And, you know, that video that Brody produced is shown once a week, a lot of his videos. And since we've been in Birmingham, we've shown them two or three times. So his ministry through his sponsor is just incredible. It is ongoing and ongoing.
1: Yeah, and those of you that give to the Bronner Burgess Memorial Fund, speaking of Bronner, if you do that either through enjoying the delicious coffee, which John played a role in that because I'd never drank coffee till I went to South Africa, and John let me know.
3: You were deprived.
1: Yeah, he goes, have you ever had African coffee? And I was like, no, I haven't. Oh, let me make you a cup of real coffee. And, of course, when I drank that coffee, I realized I'd been drinking bad coffee. Mm-hmm. So if you fund through drinking the delicious coffee through the BuzzBox program, or you just give without the coffee, however you give, and we're so grateful, the folks at Living Hope South Africa, they receive a grant from that fund and have for years every single month.
2: Thank you.
3: And once again, Rick, thank you so much. And
1: well, it's the people that do it. All I'm doing is, you know, trying to vetting out the ministries. And you guys, of course, passed that test with flying colors. And Sherry and I want to make sure the grants are going to places where it will matter to the people. But ultimately, it will also point them to the need we all have equally. And that's the need for Jesus.
2: Amen.
3: But, you know, through the tragedy of Bronner's death, there is so much help. And so many children are helped in Africa. Now, only God can figure that out. And I mean, the pain of a parent is obviously something I don't know and you only know. But God has used that in an incredible way to reach thousands of children.
1: Yeah, and we make sure that's earmarked for the children's programs there at Living Hope. However, I want you to know, and I'm sorry it hasn't been every month because the giving varies wildly, but when we have overage, we have been on several months, we take the overage now and we're putting it toward the East Cape because there's extra there. So know that those of you that are drinking the coffee or giving, when we have really good months, we'll also send a grant that we make sure is earmarked.
2: So drink some extra coffee.
1: Yeah, drink some extra coffee. So we can, the children's program we're always going to fund because that was the intentional, you know, with Bronner being a child when he went to heaven to help other children. But we're always going to do that. But we have been able to give some thanks to your gracious giving to the East Cape as well.
3: And that goes to the children's ministry in the Eastern Cape
1: as
3: well.
1: Okay, same thing, just there.
3: Same thing, yeah.
1: Okay, all right. Well, let's come back and we'll visit a little more with John and Victor, Living Hope South Africa. If you want to, you know, one way to help is just like you're doing through the Bronner Burgess Memorial Fund. 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Or if you want to just give directly, you just go to Living Hope and we'll tell you about their website and how you can go and look at everything yourself when we come back. Stay close.
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0: Sure, he played a little ball. Rick Burgess.
1: All right, we're back. Thanks for being with us, America. John Thomas and Victor Thomas here from Living Hope, South Africa. John's been on the show many times. Victor, you've been on before, right?
2: One time, yeah. When we slayed that snake.
1: When we went down to the farm, of course, we had to ride the four-wheelers. And you were, I still have those pictures. You had quite a time on the four-wheeler.
2: That was a good time.
1: Yeah. And we killed that vicious

0: let me say, South Africa is doing better economically and politically in the last year.
1: Good.
0: We've had a lot of corruption in our government. And at the last election, our majority party basically only got 40%. And so it's gone into a coalition government, which is really working well and has brought some good political leaders from other parties into the government, and things are beginning to pick up. But the poverty is a whole lot worse.
1: Worse?
0: Worse, because the years of corruption, they have stolen millions or billions out of the system. And so infrastructure over the years has not been upgraded. And the city of Cape Town is one of the few cities that has continued to run well. And so because it runs well, we have people pouring in from the rural areas. So in 30-something years, we've gone from 1.25 million to 6.25 million people in Cape Town. And so poverty keeps migrating into Cape Town. Now, what does that do for something like Living Hope? It just opens doors and doors of opportunity. It just means there are more people to reach in greater need. And also, as we've gone into the Eastern Cape, where many of the people who come to Cape Town come from the Eastern Cape, we are just dealing with such tragedy and poverty all the time, and yet such opportunity to present the good news of Jesus to those in real trouble and really struggling.
1: Yeah, and it's those of you that are being introduced to Living Hope for the first time, it is far-reaching. It is comprehensive. It is absolutely dealing not just with the most important thing, the eternal issue, and that is the most important. Mm. We all need Jesus, no matter what our situation is. But it also takes care of the physical needs and the education and the job skills. And it's far-reaching. And they're trying to build the same thing in the East Cape, right? Just so we can have all those services. And so you were mentioning, Victor, like if people out there right now wanted to go to see some of this, like on Instagram, and to tell them how to access some of the stuff you have on social media.
2: Yeah, Instagram's a great place to go, or Facebook. If you go to Living Hope, ZA, so just one word, Living Hope ZA, and there you'll get just a good picture of what's happening. You'll see recently we were just helping 464 kids who couldn't get into school get into school through one of our programs, and God's doing incredible things. The organization is rapidly growing, and we've seen people's spiritual lives impacted, as well as just seeing people move from handouts really to healthy lives. And that's key to us, to give people a sense of dignity and helping them move forward as a family.
1: Well, when we had a chance to work there, it was life changing. Are you still having the groups come in from all over?
0: Yep. And, you know, last year we were able to serve 121,000 people.
1: Is that all? Don't you think you could do more?
2: We can, with some more coffee being bought.
0: And, We've got to get this accent right. Staff. We've got 300 staff now.
1: Staff?
0: Staff is the right way to say it.
1: No, we say staff around here.
0: Huh? Yeah. So God has grown the team incredibly. Mm-hmm. And a lot of that has happened under Victor's leadership. And we're in a third state in South Africa now called the Free State. And that's a branch with about 40 staff members.
2: 44 staff, doing a lot of work with kids, young moms. But it's an interesting area where there was a lot of mining activity. So in the one area we're working, there was 11 mines. It's down to 2 now, yet people keep flooding in from an adjoining country called Lesotho, which is kind of surrounded by South Africa. There's another organization there that essentially became part of Living Hope. They had a founder, started 25 years ago. You're saying the U.S. is 250 years old. We a tithe of that, a tenth of that, 25 years old this
1: wow.
2: year.
1: Okay.
2: It's just really been an exciting season to see what God's doing.
1: Well, you can find out everything. Tell them the website again. I know we told them the social media. We put it up on the screen, but what
2: livinghope.co.za. So livinghope.co.za, and that's where you'll find us, and the links to the socials are there too.
0: You know, Rick, there...

0: you have an incredible ministry with Man Church.
1: Yeah.
0: And we need dads. Our communities are 80% single parent mothers. And so most boys grow up without fathers, and you know the devastation of that.
1: Oh, sure. Absolutely.
0: And I want to invite whoever is a father today to become a double dad.
1: Mm-hmm.
0: And a double dad is look after your own kids and father them properly, but is also to become a dollar a day giver.
1: Yes.
0: And maybe it's time to push that up to $60. That's why I'm saying a double dad. because that supports our children's work, just like the Bronner Burgess Funds do.
1: Yeah, so.
0: And you can go to livinghope.co.za and hit the give button, and it'll take you straight there.
1: Yeah, go to the give and you'll see that dad program. We've really been promoting that. It makes a huge difference. Mm-hmm. And sadly, it's greatly needed. John, Victor, good to talk
2: to
1: both of you.
2: It's good to be
0: here. Thank you.
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1: Well, thank you. I had a great one last night in Tuscaloosa. And I'm headed to Monticello, Florida, Lord willing, this Saturday. Wasissa Christian Church. Talked to the pastor there on Friday. He is fired up and ready to go, and I'm looking forward to being with them. Find those details at themanchurch.com, or you can also find them there at burgessministries.com as well. March 15th, Anderson, Alabama, Jordan Irwin from our team at Bethel Baptist Church will be there, and you can find all the others there as well. So enjoyed being with John and his son Victor from Living Hope South Africa. If you want your donation to have impact, this is an incredible consideration to be part of this far-reaching ministry that has solidified and is making a huge difference in South Africa and now other parts of the continent. So as we get back, so we know that we've covered a lot on the show. And if you've missed it, go back and catch it on the archives. But New York City, as we know, in Connecticut, they're in blizzard-type conditions. My son and his wife live there, and I checked in with them. I don't know how it's and you know, said, hey, are y'all good? And of course he said, yes, we have plenty of food, our power's on, we're just hunkered down. But I started thinking there might be an opportunity for Blake. Mm-hmm. You know, this communist mayor they now have, Mom Donnie.
25: Yep.
1: He is going to. He's announced there's a citywide travel ban. Head of the blizzard, which is on him, okay? And he's got a press conference, and we're going to hear a piece of it. He's declaring a state of emergency ahead of the storm, and he's talking about everything's going to be closed to non-emergency traffic. So now I want you to, and this is going on till noon today, the ban, mm-hmm. but he's giving the people an opportunity to make some money if they'll help with the snow removal.
25: Yeah, and to set it up even further, Rick, you know, the last snowstorm they had, you know, the snow's just pushed off to the sides. There's cars that are on the side of the road that half of them are just all the way under snow.
1: Yeah.
25: The trash, the snow, they're saying everything as far as the city has just gone downhill.
1: Yep.
25: Since, like true communist fashion.
1: Yeah, that always
25: happens. Leadership would do. Just pay attention to what he's saying for you to get a little bit of side money. But what's required
1: This is interesting.
25: If you want to sign up.
1: This is hypocrisy at the highest level. Here we go.
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25: Now, part of that paperwork is showing your ID.
1: Well.
25: And even your Social Security number if you're going to get paid.
1: Well.
25: But so, yet, you don't have to have an ID to vote.
1: So, Mom Donnie,
25: according to him.
1: Mom Donnie stands in the way of those that claim that people having to have a voter ID to prove they are who they are to vote. He thinks that is an overreach and it's racist and it's bigoted.
25: Yeah.
1: However, if you're going to get paid by his city government for shoveling snow, you will need to identify yourself and document who you are. Now, only the left can get away with this kind of disassembly.
3: Two forms of ID.
1: Yeah. Two forms of ID required to get paid for shoveling snow, which I would agree. They need that.
25: Yeah.
1: But it's completely just evil for anybody to have to identify themselves to vote. Okay. Is it racist and bigoted that black people are not able to produce these things? Can they not shovel snow now? If people of color can't produce this kind of identification, does this mean they won't be able to make the money? Isn't this bigoted and racist?
3: Guys, I forgot about something that happened to me last week. I took an Uber. I was getting some brakes on the van. It took longer than I thought it was going to be. I ended up taking an Uber to get my wife's car to then pick up my kids. Long story short, I get in an Uber from here, and a black guy picks me up in the Uber to take me to go get my other vehicle. And we start talking politics.
1: Uh-oh.
3: And he said, you know, this whole voter ID thing, what's your opinion on that?
1: No. He didn't realize he had Alt Adler in the car.
3: Oh, boy. What's your whole opinion on that thing? And I said, you know what? I think that because it applies to everybody, I think it's okay. I think it's not just one particular group of people.
25: No.
3: It applies to everybody. And he said, you know what? I think you're right about that. I have heard complaints that it might impact women more because when you get married, your name changes. That causes some confusion. And he said particularly it could impact white women. And the car was just quiet just for a second. And I go, well, I'm actually okay with them not voting. He laughed for a full 4 minutes.
1: That's a good line.
3: Gave me a fist bump from the front seat.
1: That's a good line.
3: And said, my man. And it was great. We talked politics for 20 minutes on the car ride.
1: That's
3: good. We don't have that much different people. There's not, so they like to pretend like everybody's so divided.
1: You're right.
3: People have a lot more in common than everybody likes to act.
4: Well, you know, it's a good question, though. The white women seem to be maneuvering around everything else we have to show ID for.
3: Yeah, exactly.
4: You know, I think they're okay.
25: Well, there's nothing better than a good old white liberal being offended for you on your behalf.
3: Yeah. Exactly.
25: Because if you poll black Americans, they think voter ID should be in place.
3: Yes.
25: They're not against it, but yet the left is, no, you should be. But no, see, we're not.
3: Right.
25: No, really, you should be.
3: Right.
25: It's Jim Crow 2.0. But no, not really.
3: That's incredibly offensive to people that actually live in Jim Crow era.
4: Amen to that.
25: That's old Grilla Burger that said that.
3: Right.
1: Speaking of marriage,
3: you call him Grilla Burger?
1: Yeah. So anyway, that's fine. No surprise, the hypocrisy and the inconsistency of the emotional left. But speaking of marriage,
25: funny.
1: So look, we live in a world where we're on a public platform, okay? And when you go into the world of a public platform, you know, you can't be bothered by people, you know, trashing you, saying things about you, having an opinion about what you do, good, bad, ugly. But one of the things that I have always said, and it's true, everybody has a right to their opinion about anyone. But we all have a responsibility to be accurate. If I say I don't particularly care for somebody because of something, that thing that I bring up or the things I bring up, they have to be accurate.
4: Yeah.
1: And, you know, what we're living in a time now, and this is actually quite humorous, this one. We're living in a time now where everybody has a platform to say something. But unfortunately, more people can say things now than ever, but there's still very few of them that are worth listening to. Very few. Okay. So more does not mean that we're getting quality. Well, see, I don't have a Facebook account. Okay. I don't have one. I don't see the need for one. So when we were doing the Strange Encounters, building of a Facebook page, building of a YouTube channel, Instagram, TikTok, only for Strange Encounters, mm-hmm. I'm trying to check on it to see if I like the way it's being done. So I thought, well, I'm going to check this Facebook page and see how it looks. Well, I was like, I don't really have a way to access Facebook. And I had heard that, like, those who bash us, that it's mainly the Facebook people. I don't know why, but I mean, there's people that make comments on Instagram here or there or whatever, but I've heard the Facebook world is the worst. I didn't know that because I never see it.
25: Mm-hmm.
1: So I found a way to with Sherry, she has Facebook. I said, well, I need to go look at this Facebook page. So I did. And so while I was there, I thought, well, while I'm here, I will peruse all the Facebook pages, the Rick Burgess Show Facebook page, the Rick Burgess Fan Club Facebook page. I didn't even know Manchurch had a Facebook page. Apparently it does. So I thought, well, I'm going to bounce around, just look at a few things while I'm here. I think I saw the dumbest comment, and that's saying something because there's some dumb ones on there. Okay. There's some really vile people.
4: Oh, yeah.
1: That say things that, guys, I just want y'all to know, that are completely not true. Everybody has a right to their opinion, but we all have a responsibility to be accurate. Okay. And now more than ever, because of AI, I saw some people jump off on something that they thought Hugh Freeze had put out yesterday. And it even says in the top, not a quote, somebody created it on AI. So always be aware of that. First of all, you got to know what you're looking at, whether it's real or not.
25: Mm-hmm.
1: And usually the best way to clarify things on people like us. Now, I know with some people you don't have access to, anybody out there can simply contact me or us directly. You can email us. You can call the show. I mean,
25: lots of ways.
1: And I've always been willing to really, y'all know this. I will call you back and have a conversation about it.
25: Mm-hmm. Yeah.
1: But most people are not willing to do that. But this one is humorous, hilarious. I'm watching, of course, people have no class. They're going to take Sherry and I at a marriage conference, but they're still going to get on there and rip us and say horrible things about us under pictures update in the marriage conference. Guys on there, and he says, is honest, like he's telling the truth. Mm-hmm. And now look at this convenience you get, okay? I wonder if Sherry likes that prenup she had to sign. And I was like, now this may be the dumbest thing I've ever seen. So some guy comes back in or somebody and says, oh, prenup, absolutely. Heard him talking about it on the air. He admitted it on the air. That never happened.
25: Uh-uh.
1: And then I love this. This is the cover. Now he'll deny it. Okay, well, that just, so now when
4: no
1: you deny
4: it.
1: Well, I told y'all he denied. Guys, the idea of Sherry Burgess, when she met me, a prenup even being in the conversation, when Sherry met me, we didn't have a pot to pee in. I was driving a car that water was leaking in. Okay. I mean, it was, that's the dumbest, stupid, most incorrect piece of garbage. And I thought, where do people come up with this stuff? And of course, it's, As Sherry said, she said, you know, it's so funny. And I told her, I said, don't get involved in that. She's like, I have to correct that. And I said, don't get involved in that. She said, when you go here, and it's a majority of it you see is men. She goes, how embarrassing it is to watch a bunch of men talking on y'all's Facebook page like they're a bunch of women on a community Facebook page and idle gossip and too cowardice to talk to you man to man.
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1: 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Be sure you're following all that, and a brand new episode is out. And, of course, for those of you that just do the podcast audio only, nothing's really been impacted for you. It's still always there. 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So when I went into that world of the people that can come in and be anonymous and all that, and I see their wild, wild tales. Mm-hmm. I mean, some dandies, like Sherry and I with a prenup. Which is absurd. Another one, Sherry and I are paid $100,000 to do a marriage conference.
2: Really?
1: $100,000.
2: No wonder you got a prenup.
1: $100,000.
3: Yeah, explains that prenup.
1: Yeah. Guys, and I would say this before we do to the question here. All of you out there that have some sense, okay? And again, you don't have to like everything we do. You don't have to agree with everything we do. But you do need to be accurate. And a lot of times you can just simply ask us.
2: Yeah.
1: Y'all know this for a fact, especially coming off and starting the new show. Everybody that said something that was inaccurate, if on Instagram, you can go and actually call these people. And I would call them. And I will tell you this, of all the ones I tried to call back and say, man, let's just have a conversation, there's only one that has ever talked to me. Everybody else runs, hides, yeah. Won't do it. Okay. Because they can't handle a conversation back and forth. They want to be anonymous and take shots, yeah. You know, like on, you know, these social platforms. But again, so can I tell all of you out there that have some sense that love what we do? And I'm not saying that you don't say anything inaccurate either, but we don't have time to monitor all this or block people that don't know how to behave and all this. Correct these people. Don't let them get away with this. There's many more of you. I mean, a lot of times you look and it's 5 to 7 people that just keep making these same comments everywhere, run around every platform that doesn't make the same, tell the same lies. Don't let them get away with that. I mean, people ask me all the time, hey, what can we do for you if the times in our life we've been attacked? You know, and unfortunately, when you do this and you make stands, you get attacked a lot. Mm-hmm. And I say, you know, the thing that you could do for me the most is defend me.
2: Mm-hmm.
1: Hey, I saw some bad things on Facebook. Did you correct it? No. Are you going to? I don't have time. Why didn't you correct it? If you know me, why don't you defend me? You know, that instead of just sitting there letting them do it.
2: Mm-hmm.
1: So now to the question that Speedy's asking.
2: Mm.
1: Are these people that say things about anybody, let's just use this example of us, are they lying on purpose? Or do they truly believe what they're saying? They got like bad information or heard a half conversation.
2: Right.
1: Like the prenup guy, he claims that Bubba and I talked about that during the Rick and Bubba years on the air. Well, that never happened. I promise you.
3: He's making a joke.
1: Bubba and Betty were married before we ever had the Rick and Bubba show. And I promise you, they were like Sherry and me. They didn't have anything. They wasn't any prenup.
2: Mm-mm.
1: And this guy claims we talked about it on the air. Now of course, he'll deny it. That didn't happen. So are they lying on purpose? Are they mistaken? Are they misinformed?
4: Right.
1: What's the motive? Do they lie on purpose?
4: That,
1: I want to give them the benefit of the doubt. I don't know why, but I mean, it's different.
3: Some do that, and some hear those lies and go,
4: Hey, because it's not just pertaining to this show. I know for this show, anything I've read in a chat room or like that, nobody is accurate. Nobody. So I mean, not one person. Right. And so I'm like, okay, is that done on purpose as a target and to be harmful? Or to your point, Rick, are they just hearing rumors and repeating them, which you shouldn't do anyway? It's confusing because I'm like, how could somebody get this so wrong? And it's not just this show. It could be anything. And so I'm wondering, well, I wonder if somebody's commenting on you know, HOA or whatever, blah, blah, blah. Are they making up stuff too? Yeah. It just makes you really stop and think, seeing that, you know, this show and the history of this show and the behind the scenes of this show and what's accurate and then what is perpetrated in chat rooms and on comments that are just bold-faced lies. You just wonder, is somebody doing that on purpose? Or are they just repeating something they've heard and they think it's right?
1: You just kind of wonder.
4: It makes you just wonder.
5: Well, a common thread that I see is that it is sad, bitter people that don't have their facts straight, but they do have the time to fight their battles incorrectly on social media. A lot of times anonymously as well. No real picture. A lot of that. And it, honestly, you gotta really kind of admit to yourself their life is terrible.
1: Right.
5: You almost feel bad for them.
4: Got it wrong because Greg's the one with the prenup.
5: Right.
1: Yeah.
5: Making that power company money.
1: All right. Fine, man.
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0: Speedy, Greg, and Adler are here. So we've hit a lot of the stories around the world and within the show from the weekend. I did have a situation which is never fun. You never want to be in a situation.
1: But it
0: can be impactful. Unfortunately, even though this person was a devout follower of Christ, so there's peace in that. Thank the Lord.
1: Mm-hmm.
0: But found out that someone that I knew that was a friend had died unexpectedly from a heart attack last week. So I got the call from the family, from one of his kids, and you never want to get that call. But then they call back and they said, just so you know, he wanted you to speak at his funeral. And could you do the graveside? And I was like, of course, I'll be honored to do that. Now, when I heard that, I'll admit, of course, there's a lot of emotion there.
1: Mm-hmm.
0: That I wasn't sure. Am I speaking at? Is that just the graveside? And those of you that if you've ever been to funerals, and I know most of you have or done a funeral, that's a let's keep it brief. Yeah. And all that. Then there's speaking at the funeral. And it's all, are you the, there's usually, if it's a person of faith, which I prefer those funerals over those of not, the other, boy, it's just a woo.
1: Mm-hmm.
0: But anyway, normally there is I knew this person, maybe two, and then there's a message, and usually it's pretty clear who that is. Well, in the chaos of the unexpected, earthly death, that was all kind of fluid. And so then there's that moment where, and I don't know how I end up in these situations. I really don't. I talked to what Adler's been through already, hilarious weekend story. This is, of course, a sad situation. But anything like this, especially this friend, would have found some of this to be humorous.
1: Mm-hmm.
0: Is it doesn't take me long when I get there that I realize after talking to the funeral director, I think I'm in charge of the funeral. And I didn't know that.
1: You are?
0: I didn't know that I would be. I didn't know that. So I know there's...
1: You're talking about after asking around and trying to get
0: starting
1: get
0: to come
1: some
0: together.
2: And there's usually somebody with that title.
0: Right.
2: There.
0: Well, there was, right? There was the funeral director.
1: Right.
0: And I said to the funeral director, do you know how we're going to... And she informed me. She said, "Now you're speaking." And I talked to the family. I said, "Do you want me to speak at the funeral too?" And they said yes, which was a great honor. And then they informed me there would be two other people speaking, and there'd be five songs.
1: Five.
0: But no one really had decided how that was going to go. And so.
1: Well, like you're saying, just through the chaos of it all.
0: Right. Right. They got other things to worry about.
1: Right.
0: So you were
1: looking for some direction on now, where am I in this?
0: Now, I know what all three of you are going to say. And I could hear your voices.
1: Mm-hmm.
0: I felt your presence.
1: Thinking it now.
2: Okay.
0: I know you're thinking it right now.
1: Yeah.
0: You're thinking, here you go again.
1: Yep.
0: You've gone into a situation like you do in restaurants, like you do at the DMV, like you do really everywhere,
1: mm-hmm.
0: according to my wife and y'all. And I'm going to try to get this thing whipped into shape.
1: Oh, yeah.
0: And this is a real serious situation, so I'm trying not to be that guy. But it's in me.
2: Well,
0: it's almost impossible. It's hard for me to turn that switch off.
1: You're not trying to speed the day up, are you? Like, let's go.
3: You can't make good time at a funeral.
1: Yeah, buddy.
0: That's a good one.
1: Yeah, it is.
0: Somebody just said they saw on Facebook, I get 10 grand for a funeral. But anyway, that's a good one.
1: That's great.
0: That's a real good one.
1: That is great.
0: That's fantastic. And you know what? And if you ask about it, he's going to deny. But anyway.
2: So there.
0: Right. Doesn't mean it's not true.
1: All right. I'm looking at the staff now, not you. He's walking around that funeral,
0: mm-mm.
1: and he's trying to figure out, let's go. What are we doing here?
2: And he wanted to cut about three of them songs.
1: He's run through everybody. Now he's gone to the funeral director.
0: Five's a big number.
2: It is a big number.
0: But Greg, and I thought of you. Because I did not know this. I think my friend kept this from me. I look and we're showing the pictures of him and all that, can be sad.
2: Yeah.
0: And all of a sudden I start seeing not one, not two, I'm three to five pictures of him with George Strait.
2: Well, no, that's okay.
1: What?
3: five?
1: He knew George Strait.
0: If George Strait was in town, my friend was there. He never showed me that.
2: How did he get backstage?
0: He never showed me that side of him.
1: Huh.
0: This will really, now he did bring this up to me. He actually worked in radio for a while and apparently had a relationship with ZZK, our flagship station in Birmingham. And there were, I saw him standing with George Strait in front of the banner of ZZK.
2: Give it away.
0: So that means George Strait songs were played
2: at the funeral.
0: Gospel, all spiritual songs.
2: I didn't know he had that. I was living in Texas.
0: I didn't know that either.
2: I thought it was.
3: You don't like gospel music, Greg.
2: Right.
3: You said that before.
2: No, so
3: you
2: sure have.
3: So you would have hated this funeral.
1: Yeah, right.
2: Double bad.
0: With all his
2: George
0: Strait, with all his spiritual music.
2: I didn't know George Strait sang that.
0: I guess it was him. I don't know.
2: You talking about the troubadour?
0: Yeah, and so I think that was his. It was. I think it was him singing "Old Rugged Cross."
2: Give it away.
0: Or Amazing Grace, or both.
2: Just give it away.
1: Did you hear what he said?
0: Yeah.
1: You're over there saying get it, give it away.
0: So anyway.
1: So you have everybody up. Did you end up finding everybody? And like, I mean, like you found the funeral director. They go, I'm not sure. So then you find out who else maybe?
0: I'm trying to figure out, have you huddled everybody up? I kept trying to be passive. And you know, that's, I'm not the best at that. And finally, I'm like, that's it. I got to know. I got to know how this thing's going to run. So I found the funeral director and I said, do you have a plan? She said, all I know is five songs, three speakers. I said,
2: one of them is you.
0: And I said, and that's all I needed to know. And so I hear that, you know, his brother's going to speak. So I go to the brother and I say, where would you like to be in the lineup? I'm now taking over the funeral. And he said, I don't want to be first and I don't want to be last. I said, well, that makes you in the middle.
1: Mm-hmm.
0: Okay. You're second. And then,
1: he's running it.
0: And I keep hearing somebody
1: telling his brother,
2: I don't want to be first or last.
0: Yeah, that means you're in the middle.
3: You're not first or last.
2: This was a
1: tough day. He lost his brother.
0: Greg, I know. Somebody has passed.
2: So anyway,
0: I'm just talking about the unexpectedly. Let me go ahead.
2: I'm not talking about that.
0: You're
1: in trouble with Lila in a second.
0: So then,
2: how many people nodded off during George Strait songs?
0: Unbelievable! Unbelievable! Unbelievable! So you never sense you shouldn't say that. That never does that feeling ever hit you? Have you ever seen him think of something and pause and go, I better not?
2: Yeah.
0: It's a feeling. Maybe you don't get it. Yeah. Some
2: I'm
0: of us get it.
2: When they're about this George Strait because it makes them so mad.
1: With half-eaten Jimmy Dean.
0: Oh, yeah. Let's stop eating Jimmy Dean.
2: You heard him get the brakes like finished.
0: How about stop eating Jimmy Dean and popping off about George Strait? Okay, so anyway.
1: I'm going to go back to at a funeral. The brother.
0: And he really liked it.
2: I just asked because music has that effect on somebody.
0: This is the part I think Speedy you would have hated the most. Everybody keeps telling me that Mac's going to speak. I said, who is Mac? And they keep bringing it up. And I said, Where? Is he here? And they're like, well, I think he's here somewhere. I said, somebody's got to find this person. If he's speaking, I got to talk to him. Then I realize I'm not the person supposed to be doing this.
2: No, you're not.
0: And so
1: just now realize that?
0: Right. So then I find him and I said, okay. You're first, because you're the friend followed by the brother, and I don't know what my role is here because I also was a friend. I think I've turned into the pastor.
1: You're the message guy.
0: Yeah, and so I said I'll go last. I said, here we go. Two songs, you, me after you, and then one song to close. I put it all together, and I got to tell you, it ran pretty well.
2: So you're pretty. I mean, you thought I got talent for that.
0: Right.
2: You know it?
0: This is my gift.
1: Was the family okay with your schedule?
0: This is my gift. Now, should I have been parking the cars for the graveside? Probably not.
2: No, Ray.
0: But I went out there and said, we don't have the cars in line.
2: Did you get locked in?
0: I did. I knew it. I went out and said, we got to get this line straight. Well, I mean, right after that. And then I realized what Adler had feared. I'm hurrying the family along.
2: Yeah.
0: I'm now hurrying it along. I'm like,
2: you're trying to get to your next thing.
0: We got to get this going.
3: That was over the line when you jumped on the police motorcycle during.
0: No, I did not do that.
2: Okay. Let's get this thing going.
0: Right. I told a person to get in line. I was so aggressive, only to find out later they had not intended on staying for the graveside. And they were trapped in the line.
2: They had to go.
0: But they seemed like they didn't know where to go. And so I said, the line's right here. And
1: they just 200 all over again. But now it's just graveside.
0: Right. And it was a beautiful service, and he was honored. quite well. How about this? Greg, did you try to do that? Try to put a negative on this?
2: I didn't put a negative on it.
0: Had some people make a decision that day for their eternity. Hey, how about that? Now, I'm not sure it was because of George Strait.
2: So you trying to credit George with that?
0: No,
2: maybe.
0: Probably the Bible, but yeah, you're right.
2: Maybe.
0: It was an honor. I was glad I was able to help and honor my friend. So,
2: you know what you tell them about their sin? Give
4: it
2: away.
4: This is the Rick Burgess Show.
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1: All right, so on that note, just got an email from the store folks. They have moved other items into the discontinued pile, meaning their own sale. Because they sent me an email saying, hey, you got stuff that we're getting ready for the new spring line coming out. What are we going to move? And what are we now moving?

0: body into fat burning mode, meaning it's going to burn the fat for energy. So it's sustainable. It's natural. 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All right, so we talked about it way, way, way early on the show, and we didn't go through all of it. But we know the women beat Canada in overtime for the gold. We just ended the Winter Olympics. They had a closing ceremony that some people said was weird. I didn't see it. They want us to comment on it, but I don't think any of us saw it.
1: Mm-mm.
0: So we didn't. But anyway, we were very fired up about this. The men's team beats Canada in overtime to win the gold. Here is the broadcast audio of the United States winning in overtime over Canada, which is really cool.
2: This is good.
3: Marks up behind the net. And it's Werenski. Now Jack Hughes puts it around the court. United States with numbers. Back across it comes. Jack Hughes wins it. The golden goal for the United States. For the first time since the 1980 miracle.
2: I didn't see 46 years.
0: I didn't realize it. I didn't know it since 80. I didn't know the last time we won was the miracle.
2: I didn't know it. I didn't know that.
1: Yes, on the anniversary.
0: Come on.
2: Third time overall, was it 60, 80, and then 2026?
0: How about that? So here's a view of the goal from a fan in the stands. Look at this.
2: Yes, sir.
1: 46 years later. Team America.
0: And yes.
1: They go nuts. Jack Hughes throwing the helmet. They crushed him into the glass.
0: They
1: so
0: hurt
1: hard.
0: Him. So yeah, he just got his teeth knocked out.
1: He took a high stick from the Dirty Canadians early in the game.
0: Dirty Canadians.
1: Missing his front teeth, and he scores the winning goal.
2: How about that?
1: Unbelievable.
2: Let's go.
0: You want to see him taking the anthem, Speedy? Can you handle that?
2: I have seen this, so yeah, I can handle it now.
0: Okay. You
2: because
0: sure?
2: I have watched
0: Have you already wept?
2: Yep.
0: Mm-hmm. Greg, let me see if it affects Greg. Picture your grandkids watching.
4: Oh, I like it.
0: Are you moved by it?
4: Yeah.
2: What if George Strait was singing it?
0: Greg.
2: Buddy. Yeah, this is
1: How
2: good.
1: How come none of the hockey team's kneeling?
2: Yeah.
1: Shouldn't some of them be kneeling, you know?
0: You're talking about just like the women, they put their arm around each other and they sang it?
1: That's right.
0: Mm-hmm.
1: It's America,
0: family.
1: Baby.
0: It's America, baby. Take that, Canada. Mm-hmm. What a feeling, right?
1: Have y'all noticed they're giving stuffed animals to the silver place?
0: Yeah, is that just rub their nose? Is that like us making them spin the wheel?
1: It's the mascot for their Olympics, but I don't know why they give it to them during that particular time.
0: I'm already mad. Are you going to hand me a stuffed animal?
1: Thanks.
2: They put the medal around their neck, and then they handed them stuff. It's like besides, they looked at it like, what are you doing
0: don't
2: this for?
0: Don't hand a hockey player stuffed animal.
2: Yeah, this is good stuff right here.
0: It fires
2: me up, especially when you hear the players go, I love skating for this country.
0: Well, you're about to hear that from Jack Hughes.
2: Yeah, you're talking about Toothless Wonder?
0: Yeah, you're talking about the one who hit the winning goal after getting his teeth knocked out by the Dirty Canadians?
1: The Dirty Cheating
2: I don't know what
1: Canadians?
2: Photographer got that picture that Adler has showed earlier of Hughes and has gone viral.
1: Mm-hmm.
2: But that one will be
1: I'm
2: poster.
1: Framing that.
0: Here's Jack Hughes telling Speedy how he feels about it.
2: Yeah you're talking about just blood all over his lips.
0: Let's hear it. Here we go.
5: This
0: let's
5: is
0: go.
5: All about our country right now. I love the USA. I love my teammates. It's unbelievable. The USA Hockey Brotherhood is so strong. And we have so much support from ex-players. And I'm so proud to be American today.
6: This was such an incredible game to grind out. I mean, you're bleeding right through it just looking at you right now. Can you just talk about how difficult this gold medal was to win?
5: Unbelievable game by Hellebuck. He was our best player tonight by
2: goalie.
5: A mile.
2: That's the goalie.
0: Game. How many saves? 40-something.
5: Unreal game by our team. That's just a ballsy, gutsy win. That's American hockey right there. That's a great Canadian team, but we're USA. We're so proud to be Americans. Tonight was all for the country.
6: What does this gold medal mean to USA Hockey?
5: It's everything. Like I said, the USA Hockey Brotherhood means so much. Look at these guys. We're such a team. We've been together for 2 weeks. We're such a team. The USA Hockey Brotherhood is so strong, and we're so proud to win for our country.
0: America! Proud to win for the country!
1: Miracle!
0: Miracle!
2: Yeah.
0: All right, by the way, here he is also talking about his teeth and how we have great dentists here.
1: Oh, goodness. I
0: Sounds like he got hit in the throat.
4: Yeah, he just finished playing a rough game out there, Greg.
2: That's what you got out of all that. He's probably a little hoarse. They've been hollering, screaming.
0: I'm worried about him.
2: Yeah, I think this is that clip, Rick.
0: I hope it's okay.
7: I'm lucky, I'm from the best country in the world, and we got great dentists there too. So I'm lucky. I'm American, and they're.

0: gonna fix me right up.
1: Stand in there, listen to the anthem. It's going.
2: Boy, I took a shot. Look at
0: this. So proud. I'm so proud to be American.
3: Is his voice better
0: for
3: you,
0: Greg? Yeah,
2: it's better now.
0: We could win, you know. We have so many people here supporting us. We have so many people back home supporting us. And
4: you're darn right, brother. Man, America, these colors don't run, brother.
5: I'm going to make Greg proud.
4: Hey, it's courtesy of the red, white, and blue.
6: America! Did y'all see them singing courtesy of the red, white, and blue in the locker room?
5: I heard about it, but I didn't see it.
6: And somebody said that this is the exact opposite of the Super Bowl halftime show. It's like the Bizarro halftime show.
5: That's great. We'll be back.
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28: Still denying any involvement in the food fight of 1979, Rick Burgess.
29: Yeah, thank you. Thanks for being with us today for another Rick Burgess show. You miss any part of it, go back and grab it on the Daily Archive. All right, so we didn't get all the hockey finished. We this call from Trump to the hockey team. Adler and Speedy are saying it is gold.
30: It is.
29: I have not heard it.
30: He did
29: Greg,
30: the same thing for the women.
29: No, I haven't.
30: For the women when they won.
14: You women did good.
30: Yeah, but this this is so fresh. This is him calling the men. They're in the locker room. There's a phone that's being held out, and everybody's huddled around it.
31: And right. It's actually Cash.
30: Cash Patel. Yeah, he's in the locker room.
31: And he was. I'm gonna. If don't watch too much of Cash in the locker room, you'll get secondhand embarrassment.
29: The
31: good thing that he did was get Trump on the phone. The other stuff that he did, I didn't think that was in good taste. In fact, we're gonna have to stop this clip because he cusses on the phone, like the president's talking about bringing them to the White House, and Cash has to throw something in there. Oh, I'm on it. I'm blanking on it. And it's like, buddy, you're trying to impress the hockey team.
29: I cuss in front of the president. I'm that cool.
30: Have a little class.
31: Give me a break.
29: Have a little class.
31: Chugging beers and stuff. It's just like, buddy, don't. What are you doing?
29: Have a little class.
30: Tooth out so you can be with him.
31: Right. By the way, that high stick, y'all, I'm looking at that. I this is the best I can find.
29: You about the Dirty Canadian?
31: Yes. Look how much it's bending the hockey stick. That's how much of a high stick to the teeth that he took. I'm going to say that was on purpose. My opinion.
29: Conspiracy theory.
31: That's my opinion.
30: Did you see the ref? He even had his mouth open like,
31: yes, look. He got a perfect view of it and was like, wow, teeth gone.
30: How dare you?
31: Of course, he's going to go on and make them like it and score the winning goal.
29: Yeah, yeah. That's the way you get them back.
30: And his brother scored the OT goal to beat Sweden.
31: Nice. Love the Hughes brothers. See, now that I know
29: about
31: them.
29: Now that you know about them.
30: They help.
31: All right, here is Trump, and it's
29: on, Cash draw?
31: Cash is on. Cash has his phone. He's holding it out, so it's on speakerphone. It's a little bit hard to hear. You're also going to hear a lot of a lot of cans opening. You're going to hear that on the
30: that's Greg during the
31: audio. Yes, but here you go.
32: And by the way, your goalie played not bad.
33: Howie, say hi to him.
34: How you doing, Don?
33: Thank you, Mr. President.
32: Now we'll do it at the White House. Really be cool, and we'll do the White House the next day. We'll just have some fun. We have medals for you guys. And we have to, I must tell you, we're going to have to bring the women's team. You do know that.
2: Absolutely.
32: I do believe I probably would be impeached, okay?
5: Own in the locker room. So the story behind
30: the military flight and all this was, were they going to be able to get back because of this blizzard that we've been covering?
5: Yeah, that's right. Yeah.
30: And can they get in, land, and all that? So that's why he's saying, don't worry about any of that. We'll get you. We'll get you home.
5: He's all over that. Ain't gonna bother at all. So he's in the room. He called the quad guy, too. Told him he did a great job.
6: Great. I'd like to say you choked your guts out. And you're not allowed back.
7: That's not bad.
6: You like that?
7: Guys, I realized something watching that clip again. Okay, so that's Kash Patel's hand. Mm-hmm.
5: I wonder why they went with Corona.
7: Well, I got all kinds of stuff. But you're right. They were digging into the Coronas. Y'all, look, watch. Kash Patel, while on the phone, he grabs a beer.
5: That's him grabbing a beer and opening it,
7: trying to open it quietly while on speakerphone with the president. You can't wait till the president's off the phone, Kash Patel.
5: My goodness.
30: I love his caller ID. Did you see it had DT on there?
6: DT.
30: DT.
7: Nice.
5: How about that?
7: Yeah, that is pretty cool. Okay.
5: And Speedy, I know over the weekend you had your grandson we watched your story. You had an action-packed weekend, buddy.
30: I know y'all can relate. Right, you know, you're raising a boy and a girl, Adler. Y'all've raised boys, and your papa.
5: You have boys.
30: I have not had the pleasure of a female raising any kid. Yeah. Like, we don't have any daughters. It's all boys.
5: Yep.
30: I have a grandson, hopefully more, but right now it's just a grandson. It's just different. They're easier. They just like to go and play and stuff, not saying anything, because I don't know anything, because y'all have told me wonderful stories about granddaughters and daughters all that stuff.
5: Yep.
30: But when I told River, we're going to the woods and we're just going to play and stuff, that's all I had to tell him. And it started Friday, had him all Friday by myself. It started here, and then he got to play drums. Rick, you got to counsel him a little bit in the office.
5: I talked to him a minute.
30: Yeah, and we're out climbing trees. We're driving the side-by-side through trails. Once we passed the gate there, he drove the entire day on my lap, just kind of easing through the trails there. We even opened gates and got him open, and then he got home, and then Uncle JC threw the baseball with him. And before you knew it, Tyler was getting off work. And then Sunday, we got him again. And Sunday afternoon, he wanted to go play baseball because his first practice got rained out Saturday. Where we live, we had a system come through Saturday morning, and it rained out his baseball. So he wanted to know if he could go have a Nan and Pop's practice. And then he went by and saw Dad at work. And hit the golf ball a little bit.
7: Look at that kid swing. Are you kidding me?
30: And actually, it was cool because we talked about how cold it was. But it was a great day. And even yesterday, it was cold, but in the sun, it was okay.
5: Yeah, the wind was rough. If you could stay out of the wind, it wasn't too bad.
30: But we went hard all day, just playing and playing and playing and playing. But it was different because
5: they'll play.
30: You know, Nan, she's a little bit more organized than Pops. You know, with me, it's just let's go have a good time. You know, and I heard one of the coolest things coming from the back seat after we got out of the woods and loaded everything up. He goes, "Pops," I said, "Yeah, buddy, what's up?" He goes, "I think we deserve a cheeseburger."
5: I said,
30: "Hey, Roger that, buddy."
5: That's right. And we're gonna follow with a donut.
30: That's right. And I asked him, "Do you have a wallet?" No.
5: I said,
30: "How about this?" And I got you.
5: It's on me.
30: But just hearing
5: Happy Meals are out there. We deserve a cheeseburger.
30: Hearing your grandson go, "We deserve a cheeseburger." I'm like, that's right, buddy. And maybe even jumbo size it. Don't watch out now.
5: So Adler is 40, so he's still relatively young with small kids.
30: Mm-hmm.
5: But one thing I've heard, y'all tell me yes or no, since y'all are your granddads, I'm not there yet. Do you have the energy you had when your kids were that small? Do they wear you down quicker?
30: Yeah, they wear you down. But
5: can you hang in there?
6: Yeah.
30: Mm-hmm.
31: It's the grind. It's the long. To me, in my experience, it's the long grind.
2: Well, the grandparents get the short term
31: and they go crazy and then they hand them back off and that helps.
2: Yeah, the time is limited.
31: So, when they're yours, they're there all the time.
30: The one difference though is you get worn down, but it's anything goes with the grandkids.
2: Sure. Oh, you want that? Sure.
30: Oh, yeah, your dad's about, your dad's about to pick you up. Oh, you want chop? Sure. Oh, yeah.
8: Wait a minute. You know, I didn't think about that. You don't have this. Have to have the stress of boundaries.
2: No, because with your kids,
8: you got to parent them right. That's more tiring.
30: Yeah, it's like we stopped by the convenience store after playing a little baseball. You want a slushy? It's cold, but sure. Oh, here's a Hunt's pizza. You want a slice? Sure.
8: Yeah, because if it was your kid,
30: I'm walking out with pizza and a slushy, and it's 35 degrees.
8: If it was our kid, it'd be like, you can't have a slushy. It's freezing out here.
30: Right.
8: Yeah. But with your grandkids, you're like,
30: yeah,
8: whatever.
30: Yeah.
8: So it isn't as stressful, so you don't tire out so fast.
30: That's it.
8: I didn't think of that. I didn't think of that.
2: No stress.
8: Greg, please tell everybody what Pace said about the Hulk.
2: I don't know where they come up with this stuff, but he had
8: the mind of children.
2: He had this Hulk, and he was kind of beefed up. It's a stretch Hulk. Then he had Captain America. And for some reason, he was telling me that Hulk can jump from here, where at their house, and land at the beach or Louisiana.
30: Oh, he said Louisiana.
2: And then he goes, now that Captain America, he goes, he's not as good. He can jump from here to Jacksonville.
8: Okay. I don't know where it came from.
31: Wait, he's in Louisiana.
8: He said the beach and Louisiana. Okay, buddy. We come back, unscreened phone calls. We'll let you have it. We'll turn the show over to you to wrap up the first day of the week for a lot of you. So here we go. The number is 888, the number 6, Big Vox. You can text us 888-624-4869, but we'll do phone calls next. And the lines are open, so you can get in.
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2: Papa, can I keep my Hulk or was it in the prenup?
1: 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Come on.
3: Hey, guys. 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
1: 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Wow. 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Man. To your sister, too, and the entire family. 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
6: Hi. Oh, what's up, guys?
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1: That's us. 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Go ahead.
7: Hey, guys, this is Baker up in Kentucky. Hey, did y'all get an explanation on the whole UT Martin Pacer change?
1: No. Do you have it?
7: Okay, so I went to Murray State, and the two schools are so close by. Murray's the Racers, and basically almost with the same mascot.
1: Okay.
7: And so UT Martin wanted to change their identity to stand apart because Pacers, Racers, it was so close.
1: Oh, I see. Okay, well, that makes sense. It really, okay. Well, because it didn't seem like you said it'd be an offensive mascot.
5: Just wanted too close, I guess.
4: I'm not seeing any publication with that.
1: Rick Burgess Show, unscreened phone calls. Go ahead.
8: Yeah, I was just curious if you guys, if I get a Helix mattress and sign up for the cruise, would you speak at my funeral?
5: Yeah. Oh, that's funny.
1: At no charge.
5: That is funny.
1: Thank you. Rick Burgess Show, unscreened phone calls. Go ahead.
9: Hey, I was just calling. 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
1: Oh, boy.
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1: Oh, unbelievable.
5: What a bunch of gobbledygook.
9: No, we're doing our part, Rick. We're doing our
1: saving
9: part.
1: Saving the planet one phone at a time. That's so unbelievable. Thank you for letting me know that. Rick Burgess Show, unscreened phone calls. Go ahead.
10: Hey, guys, great show.
1: Thank you.
10: Two things. Adler, I had sent you a video of this young woman or young girl playing jujitsu. I guess it was a competition. Did you get it?
11: Email or what?
10: Yes, sir.
11: Okay, I'll look for it. I did not see it.
1: All right, we'll try to find it. Rick Burgess Show, unscreened phone calls. Go ahead.
12: Hey, I ain't kept up with it, but did the Helena Hawkeyes make it to state last year?
11: Okay, that's not their mascot.
1: They did. They played Freebird. the number is 888, the number 6-BIG-VOX. Welcome to Unscreened Phone Calls. Go ahead.
13: Yeah, I was wondering, how much were y'all charged to speak at a bachelor party?
4: Nothing.
14: According to Facebook, Rick charges 20 grand.
1: Yeah, now, cut a little deal. Bachelor parties, that's old, Rick. I don't speak at those anymore. maybe a reception here or there, but not a bachelor
4: party. Back to friends for hire.
1: That's right, yeah. So you don't see anything on that? I shouldn't say anything.
4: I'm not seeing anything at all.
1: Well, I'm just saying.
4: Here you go. Would you stop?
1: Adder, did you see the thing she
11: said? I searched for it. I don't see it.
1: Okay. Mm. Well, I thought with Brazilian jiu-jitsu, you'd have been all over.
11: Adler at rickburgessshow.com, if you're wondering.
1: Okay. So we don't have any. Well, I don't see anybody else saying it on Text Nation, so I promise you I won't say anything unless I see two more.
15: on it. So hopefully there's nothing to it.
1: Wow.
15: Well, Greg, I mean, it's
4: there could be some confusion there.
15: Right, which does happen, by the way.
4: About a month ago, Frank Ramos, the Jets PR director, when Namath was with them, mm-hmm. passed away.
15: There you go.
4: But I'm not seeing anything.
1: Broadway Joe's gone on in.
15: No, he has not.
4: I'm not seeing anything. Now, social media could be ahead of us, and I hope that's not the case. Right. But online, I'm not seeing any reports.
15: Textures can be, they can be right. By the way, one of the things I did want to get this in before we leave, and callers, I'm sorry, I'll get with you in just a second if I have another minute. Bill Maher, what is happening with the evolution of Bill Maher?
1: I know.
15: So he has, I think really honestly that Bill Maher, even though we would disagree on a lot of really important things, okay, I do think that he has enough of the, he doesn't want to seem stupid. And I think that the far, far left, they're getting so stupid mm-hmm. that he doesn't want to be stupid. he wants to say, look, I'm a true liberal, and some of the places you people are going, it's just dumb. So this, on his episode of Real Time, he was taking on you Billie Eilish, you I don't know who Chappelle Roan is, but anyway, all of these now that think just the word Western civilization is horrible. And he said, you know, kids nowadays don't know what the blank Western civilization actually is. And he's making the joke about Billie Eilish and Chappelle Roan.
1: Chappell, yep.
15: Is it Chappell? Yeah. I don't know who this person is, and I'm thankful for that. And they say that Western civilization means oppression.
1: Right.
15: And so he was talking about Marco Rubio's comments at Munich at the security conference in Germany last week, where he said we're part of one civilization, Western civilization. And so Maher goes on to say that these young people, they don't have any idea what they're talking about. And he said, you don't know what it is. They think Western means white, and white means bad. Kids, first of all, everything bad that white people did, people of color did it too.
1: Yes.
15: He said the Japanese before World War II, during World War II, Genghis Khan, and I could go on and on.
1: Yes.
15: The left is very down on America. I get that. But a lot of the things that you consider bad about the Western world, it's the Western world and that type of economy and government that has given us everything that makes your life good here.
1: Yes.
15: So he's trying to educate them. Western civilization is not a bad phrase. It does not mean oppression. It does not mean white. And oh, by the way, white doesn't mean bad, because everything bad white people have done, people of color have done the very same thing.
1: Yes.
15: So for Bill Maher to say that, and I think some of it is because there is a group of people, and it's not the majority, unfortunately, that are educating themselves and are saying, I'm just not going to sit here and be spoon-fed, you know, this indoctrination into a worldview. I'm gonna study for myself. Mm-hmm. And I think Bill Maher, honestly, as much as I would disagree with him on major issues, I do respect the fact that I think he doesn't want to look stupid. And he's like, I can't just go along. It's kind of like, I've said the same thing about being conservative. I'm a conservative, but if I think a conservative is starting to sound stupid or says something wrong, I'm going to disagree.
1: Right.
15: You know, I'm not going to get in line with everything. And I think he realizes that a lot of these young people that are now embracing some of this, they need to be re-educated.
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let's keep it real. Another hour of the show underway. Thank you for being with us. As you heard, Speedy, Greg, and Adler all here. We will chat with you coming soon. And we're

0: So we've been talking about an announcement that we have coming up. That announcement is coming Monday. So a lot of you have said, all right, tell us, Birds, tell us exactly when you will announce it. It will be Monday, on Monday's program. So make a note of that. Box seats coming up a little bit later on in the program. Burgess Ball Battle that we have still ahead today. So coming up starting tomorrow, Greg Burgess fans all over the country. Unfortunately, Greg will not be with us for the rest of the week. It's an unfortunate situation that he and Lisa are going to go and deal with. And so, Greg, you don't have to give us everything involved. It's totally up to you. But you definitely want everybody out there, you know, praying with what you and Lisa are going to do.
1: Yeah, dear friends of ours, Mike and Lisa Chitwood, they were from Oxford. They live in Illinois, and Lisa, they're both named Lisa, they're like best friends, have been since teenagers, were in each other's weddings and like sisters. And over the years, being them far away, we always kept up, you know, with whose kids. And unfortunately, they have two daughters, Lauren and Cecily. Unfortunately, Cecily was involved in a vehicle accident, and she passed away.
2: Oh, man.
1: So we're going to go up there and, you know, for the services and, you know, to be with the family and all that. So, well, I'll be done the rest of the week, but I'd like everybody to remember this family and their faith. This family, they're solid.
0: Yeah.
1: But they know this isn't the end. This isn't the last time, but it's still hard.
2: Yeah.
1: No matter how solid you are.
0: Yeah.
1: And she left behind. Today would have been her 36th birthday.
0: Oh.
2: Oh, man.
1: And she leaves behind a husband and four boys, age 6 through 13.
2: Mm. Oh, my goodness.
1: And so just remember them in your prayers and us as we travel up there. You know, yeah. Tough situation. You just, you know, and like I say, their faith will get them through it. Yeah. But it's still hard.
2: Yeah.
0: Of course it is. Yeah. And you want to be there with those that are closest to you, family and closest friends. And, you know, to just be reminded of the things they already believe and the things they already know. But you still need to be reminded of it.
2: Yeah.
0: You know, and so we are more than understanding that you and Lisa need to take this trip. And, you know, it's a wonderful thing about our team and working here. You know, there's been time, not just recently, where I needed to be away for things like this. And, you know, when you need to be away, you need to be away.
2: Yeah.
0: And
2: so
0: everybody understands that. But there's incredible prayer warriors out there that'll cover that trip in prayer and that family that's grieving right now.
1: Yeah. Because those young kids and the dad, you know, they're starting over. And that's, you know, they need all the prayers they can get.
0: Yeah. Yeah. And you know, no matter how old your kids are, they're still your kids.
1: Yeah.
0: And in a situation like this, you know, if that's one of your dear friends and they just, you know, experienced the earthly death of their daughter and their and the thing that now their son-in-law and grandkids are going to go through, you guys need to be there.
1: Oh, yeah.
0: So and I commend you for going. So we'll continue to join you guys in prayer on that. So Greg will not be here tomorrow through Friday. He'll be back on Monday.
2: Yeah.
0: Lord willing. So we'll pray that that's a smooth trip, but also what will be a difficult trip. Also, some other things today, speaking of things that are difficult, this thing involving Nancy Guthrie, Savannah Guthrie's mom, continues to just be bizarre. Will we ever get to the bottom of this?
1: This thing's getting.
0: Will we ever get to the bottom?
2: I don't know. And this new information is kind of. Maybe the person that was going in isn't as I don't know. Maybe it looks like it might be a little bit more professional. Maybe because now through the video or the images that the company released for the doorbell camera, it looks like that there was some canvassing done, and one of the pictures was from a date before she was taken. Like maybe they came to the front of the house and
1: scoping it out.
0: Yeah. So anyway, they're asking the neighbors, you know, to check their cameras for the entire month. And it does look like, as Speedy said, they've found new images that there may have been trips to the home, checking it out, canvassing it, trying to get their plan together.
2: Mm-hmm.
0: DNA still pending. Volunteers found another glove, in the search for Nancy Guthrie.
1: Hard time keeping up with his gloves.
0: Yeah, more than a dozen volunteers turned out to search for evidence in the disappearance of Nancy Guthrie, they have recovered another glove that they're now looking for DNA on, but they don't have it back yet. So I don't know. Still no sign of her. And I haven't seen anything to indicate that they're getting any more information from them, any more letters.
1: Yeah, that's if it's a kidnapping. You know, we already had the timeline, and we think that was a crackpot.
0: Right.
1: But did you hear nothing?
0: Mm-mm. I don't know. So we will see if this latest glove in DNA turns up anything. The last one didn't. So we'll see how it turns out. I don't know the answer. I mean, do y'all have any theories other than if they're if they're as professional as they now think, why aren't they doing a better job of getting money or informing everybody?
2: Well, that's what's scary.
1: We don't know if there's been communication. They may not have released it.
0: Well, that's true. Know.
2: Right. And that's what's concerning if you're the family and care about Miss Nancy is that, I mean, there's been no proof of life, no, Rick, to your point, talking about ransom money or demands. It's just like they've just gone dark.
1: And we're talking, 3 weeks into this thing? Or is it more than that? Time flies. So. But and the longer it goes, you just,
0: Yeah. Well, it is
3: Saturday, November. She was last seen Saturday, January 31st.
0: Yeah.
3: Reported missing February 1st.
0: Yeah, so I don't know as they continue. I mean, you're right. I see people saying that on text. It does seem if they were, how can professionals be so flipping with their gloves?
2: That's a great point.
0: Yeah, I mean,
2: but these weren't found in the backyard, right? Weren't these found like miles away?
0: One was 2 miles away, and I don't know.
3: But did they determine that first one was even related to the
0: right? May not be.
2: There was no hit on that. Yeah, so. Who knows? It just keeps getting more bizarre.
0: Well, I don't want to be gruesome. I think we've had enough of that today. But I will say, one scenario is they did have a plan. That plan involved her staying alive. She did not stay alive. So now they've lost.
1: What are we going to do?
0: Other than hey, we want the body back so we can have a proper burial.
2: Mm-hmm.
0: They probably are not as intrigued with that, I would think.
2: You're saying their leverage is gone?
0: Yeah. So what they may have done is just, sadly, abandoned the body and are just trying to get away now, not be caught.
3: Right.
2: I guess.
0: They're not going to ask for anything. They're just gone.
1: Possible.
0: Yeah. So so I don't know, but I think that makes the most sense, right, by the way they're acting. Yeah. And she was 84, and they did find some blood, and they did. She does have medications that her family says she needs. So it could have been that all the leverage is gone. So let's just see if we can keep the body from being found. Let's vanish. We'll be back. More of the show coming up right after this.
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0: in a world that embraces mediocrity. They are thriving. 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
1: Thanks for being with us today, America. Having a blast. Appreciate you. So a lot that we've already covered. 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Except for that one segment. 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You know, we first talked about Field of Greens. 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Well, if you'd rather try some, now this is not for somebody trying to lose just a few pounds. It's 10 pounds or more. So TakeLean.com. This is natural. Helps you with your appetite while you're, you know, dieting and exercising. You definitely need to do better. This is not some magic pill that if you don't do your part, but it can help what you're doing be more effective. Also, because it's going to give you energy by getting the body to burn fat for energy, which is what you're trying to do, and maintain a healthy blood sugar level, which is really important. So TakeLean.com, you can find that. Also under our sponsors button, but also use our code BIGVOX, and get 20% off. All right, so couple of things. So I've had time with John Thomas after the show yesterday. It was good to have he and his son Victor on and update all the wonderful things they continue to do with Living Hope in South Africa and expanding. And I remember it was years ago, and John Thomas will just say things like very casually that most people go, hey, you're not going to believe this. You're not going to believe it. Hey, man, he didn't do it that way. He just does it so casually. Like I remember the time he was like, yes, my grandfather, was the one that invented the roundabout. I was like, what? The roundabout? Your granddad invented the roundabout? What are you talking about? Oh, yes.
2: His grandfather.
1: Yeah.
2: Did you tell him how you hate him?
1: Yeah. Well, at the time, we didn't have him here. My disdain for them had not. By the way, there was one. It was when we were in South Georgia, down towards Savannah. It was the most confusing one that we've. I mean, it's
3: not that bad, Rick.
1: It's a nightmare.
3: They're not just confusing. Round.
1: Okay, what's
3: your circle?
1: What's next? You pulling for Canada in hockey? European
3: never,
1: trash.
3: Never.
4: Somebody that likes
1: to kinda,
4: for those you like to go. Let's go.
1: But people get confused, so that doesn't happen.
2: Listen, now there's some if they're real busy, I get it. But the ones that I encounter are not busy, and they work really good.
1: Where do you encounter them?
2: Bottom Leatherwood Road, and if I cut through the fort.

0: on how to work a four-way stop. They all get two blocked. Like, who goes?
1: We got people that came hell. I mean,
0: good night.
2: What I love about a four-way stop
1: is...
0: I mean, it's like, what are we doing? Let's go.
1: And then they start waving. Like, just do, right? Nobody's got to wave.
2: What I love about the four-way stop, when people hesitate, Burge goes.
1: Well,
2: I love that.
1: Because if you do this,
2: y'all going to hesitate, I'm out.
3: If this makes you feel better about a roundabout, you can also be rude in a roundabout, Rick. You can just keep going.
0: If you want to be rude, if that's the goal.
2: Just keep circling.
1: Yeah. You can do the whole circle while shooting a bird.
2: No, I don't like that. So same thing with so John Thomas says his family invented the roundabout.
1: All right, time out on that. First of all, that's a step.
2: No, he did. And he just sticks with it like it's not a big deal.
1: The worldwide roundabout.
2: Yes, and he did another one yesterday. I'm sitting there having some coffee with him.
0: Are you supposed to say this part?
2: There's nothing wrong with this. So he's talking to me.
1: What else he claiming, Bill?
2: No, listen. All of a sudden he goes, hey, I was wondering, have you seen the animated feature David about King David? I said, no, I've never watched it, but I know it's out there. I see a lot of hype about it. Yes. So my cousin's son actually wrote and produced that. It's done quite well. And I'm like, your family did
1: animated?
2: That too? Your family did that too? Yes.
3: I've seen some clips of it. It looks great.
2: Yeah, just getting 98% of positive reviews. They just sold it to Angel Studios, I believe for $80 million.
0: Rick, I don't think you're supposed to discuss
2: what?
0: The numbers.
2: How
1: much did he get for that roundabout?
2: but I mean, he just throws these things that I'm like, wait, your family gave us the animated David too? Are you kidding me? Yes, of course. And I'm like, that's a big deal. I mean, this movie's like done great. I think it's on streaming now, but it was very well
1: I'm
2: received.
1: Big on animated stuff.
2: Greg, that's not
0: Greg,
2: the point.
0: You're grown.
3: It's not for you.
2: Yeah, Greg, not the point. I'm not big on a roundabout, but I'm talking to a guy who said his family invented it.
0: I don't know what you and roundabouts. We need to go out and have a roundabout 101 with you.
2: And you know what they are? They're crapabouts. That's what they are.
0: No. For somebody that's so efficient and wanting to be in a hurry, it seems like you would love a roundabout.
2: I don't find them efficient.
0: Why?
3: They are.
2: Because people get too blocked in there and they don't know what to do.
1: Rick, there's a lot of people get too, like we just said, there's a lot of people can't handle a four-way.
0: No.
2: Yeah,
0: no.
2: But the problem
0: they all can't, is... They can't merge. They can't do a lot.
3: Light turns green. They're looking at their phone.
0: Right.
2: Can I tell you something? You just hit on one. What is the deal when you merge people?
0: Oh.
2: How can y'all not know how to merge? It's not a stop sign. They give you some room to move with it and get in.
0: And then get over.
2: I mean, the one that gets
1: me. They don't even have to put signs up sometimes that tell you.
2: I've got
1: keep
2: one.
1: Keep moving.
2: I've got one where we are. I'll go back there and I'll see it back there. I'll go, here we go. If somebody's up there two blocks and can't merge. The thing that infuriates me about the merge here is they give you an entire inside lane that no one's in but us to either take the exit, because it'll take you right to the exit, or get in the traffic and keep going. There is no reason, none, zero, for anybody to sit there.
1: Brakes should not be involved.
2: And everybody sits there.
1: What?
2: And it's infuriating. And they start waiting on the traffic like it has to be clear for them
1: and
2: to pull out.
1: Just miles.
0: Pay attention while they're texting, right?
1: That's true. Yeah, what they think is a good time to text because it's a pause.
2: No, you know what I think? I think some people are so obsessed with their phones. You're right. They're going, well, here's a good place I can stop so I can look down and just see if anybody has sent me that video of, a cat jumping off of a trampoline again. You know what I mean?
1: Yeah, which is a good one.
2: Or I've gotten, are you running some sort of corporate? Who's texting you this is important?
0: Yeah.
2: I mean,
0: I need to pray for you.
2: Your messages
1: somebody
2: aren't
1: on
2: that
1: fire and they need you to come put them out. Right.
0: There's an exit in Alabama north of Birmingham in Hayden. It's the Hayden exit.
1: I don't know. Now,
0: and
1: that
0: it's got three in that. Rick, if you ever stop there, I'm going to have to be with you. Or
1: Rick,
0: somebody that's not scared of them.
2: How about I'm going to start a program, Hayden on Hayden?
0: Don't do that. Because, I mean, you can get through them if you're paying attention.
1: But I'm a little apprehensive.
2: It's too much going on. It's chaos.
0: Scared,
2: it looks
0: grown.
2: Chaotic to me.
1: I mean, I like the roundabout, but I don't know about that.
2: But you know how I am about puzzles. It feels an awful lot like a puzzle.
1: It looks like a puzzle.
2: It's very much like a puzzle.
1: The puzzle with a vehicle.
2: But Sherry and I got talking about that yesterday. She goes, I thought we might sit down and watch some TV, but I'm afraid Wheel of Fortune will be on here and I have to give a speech about how you don't like puzzles, that game's too much like a puzzle.
1: It's growing on me a little because Mom likes to watch it, and I'm getting now where I can solve some of it.
2: Roundabout feels like a puzzle.
1: Yeah.
2: A lot of chaos.
0: So it's you. It's not your worry about drivers. You don't know how to do them.
2: It's a chaotic field.
3: It's a roundabout.
2: Yeah, okay. Okay, why don't you help get a roll your family?

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21: And here we go, moving through another day together. Thank you for being with us. The number is 888, the number 6, Big Vox, or 888-624-4869. You can text us on that same exact line. Couple things to be aware of. I'm honored to be going to Monticello, Florida, coming up on Saturday. And I always, how do I pronounce that church again? I'm
22: going to look. See, there he goes.
21: Here it is. Now, Wasisa. Wasisa Christian Church.
22: You got a feeling that's not right.
21: No, I think it's right. Wasisa. That's what the locals say.
22: That's what they call it. You may have heard of it.
21: Yeah, so that's
23: Wasissa?
21: Coming up. Wasissa.
23: I'm trying to think of I'm trying to think of how you said it last week.
21: Wasissa.
23: Wasissa.
21: Wasissa.
23: I thought it was Wasissa.
21: Well, remember, I got corrected, though.
23: I forget.
21: And then I wrote it down when I got corrected.
24: Did he not tell you?
23: I'm sorry.
21: He did. We didn't get into it.
23: I forgot.
21: He didn't want to try to say it either. He's actually from Alabama. By the way, big fan of the show and has a great testimony of the show.
24: Yeah.
21: So looking forward to being there for the big men's event coming up on Saturday evening. That is a free event. And then looking ahead, Paducah, Kentucky. Excited.
24: Paducah.
21: Sherry and I are going to be there at Lone Oak First Baptist in Paducah, Kentucky. The marriage conference is March 6th and 7th. So that's Friday night and Saturday, half a day. And then I'm honored to be asked to stay and actually preach on the 8th at their morning services. So if you want to be part of that, you go to BurgessMinistries.com or RickBurgessShow.com and look under events. And Sherry and I are excited about being there with all of you that are coming to Paducah then as well. Okay, so with the State of the Union tonight, I remember we talked about it. This seems to keep happening, that every time we get on the show and we talk about we're now declassifying more, you know, unidentified phenomenon.
22: Mm-hmm. Yeah,
21: You know, the UFOs, they were once called.
22: What are they now, UAP?
21: All these different names. And then everybody gets to talking and Obama says something and then everybody's talking about it, and then whoop, it just vanishes. And it's gone again. Do you think tonight will Trump say something about
24: I don't know if that'll make the list.
21: I mean,
24: I don't know.
21: Because the declassifying is not a simple process.
24: No, it's not.
21: And so it supposedly is that, because, like, you remember, we're just now getting into all the horror of Epstein.
24: Mm-hmm.
21: You remember, we all thought we were going to see it months ago. And even people started talking about, it seems like it's a slow process. There's like hype and there's these big headlines and everybody gets all fired up. And then all of a sudden everybody's like, well, I don't see anything yet.
24: Mm-hmm.
21: So think about how long ago we thought we were going to know what we know about Epstein now.
24: Right.
21: And so is it just a long process?
22: We've many times had threatening a full disclosure, call it, on the UFOs. Mm-hmm. We've been talking about that for years.
24: Yeah. But, and on Epstein, I believe this last one was like, okay, this is everything now.
22: They still got a bunch of it redacted, marked out.
21: Who knows?
24: I don't know. It is really hard to believe, though, State of Union tonight. He's only been in office second term, only 1 year.
22: You know,
24: so much has been accomplished in 1 year.
22: Hopefully he can communicate that well. Not releasing it.
21: What did you just say, Spinny?
24: I said, hopefully he can communicate that well, because
21: bless your heart.
24: What is being accomplished is really remarkable.
21: Mm-hmm.
24: It's just
21: if he won't chase rabbits,
23: it's better than,
21: and he won't respond to everybody who's ever said something negative about him. If he will just sit there and say, "Here's the state of things. Here's what the administration has done. Here's the good." Mm-hmm. If he would just do that, then maybe. But speaking of this Epstein thing, CBS has had to drop a news contributor. Ooh, I don't know how you say his last name. It's A-T-T-I-A.
22: A-T-T-I-A.
23: Atia. Oh, Peter Atia?
21: Yeah.
22: Peter Atia.
21: Oh, have you seen any of this, Adler? I want to warn you.
23: Yeah, he's, yeah.
24: We're really covering some things.
22: So he's not very vague about the point.
21: Oh, my goodness. You talk about somebody here, but that was the easiest firing so far.
1: So nobody said, hey, wait a minute. There's, you're being a little rough on
21: there's nobody that would say, wait a minute. We're being a little rough on Atia.
24: Yeah.
21: Now, he is having conversations, 1,700 of them, with Epstein. Buddy, they're pals.
24: Is this recordings or is it emails?
22: Emails.
21: Ugly. Some of the conversations.
23: And he's supposed to be this health guru.
21: Well, he did talk about that in his emails, sadly.
23: Yeah.
21: But in a way that was quite crude.
24: Yeah.
22: I think what a loser.
23: Mm-hmm. Yeah.
21: So he...
22: if he had a goatee.
21: Yeah. Greg, this is not one of those things. This is not one of those things.
23: A red goatee, maybe.
22: Yeah. Well, that turned gray.
23: Yeah.
22: That guy.
23: Yeah.
24: It's because he's bald.
22: Is that a bald thing?
24: I'm not saying. I was confused.
21: He does resemble you a little bit.
24: What are y'all talking about?
21: From here up.
24: Right. From the eyebrows to the forehead.
21: Right, yeah.
24: That's about it.
21: Thanks, guys, for that comparison. Same shape head. But let me put it this way. Atia's not going to be able to tell us, like everybody else who's freed himself, that he was just in a conversation about buying a plane. Right.
24: Yeah, not going to be able to do that. He was into some other things.
21: He wants Epstein to know how much fun he's having.
23: Yeah.
24: Which is extremely sad.
21: Well, it's horrible.
23: Something we can talk about is his son. A young son had a cardiac arrest event. Atia has publicly said, I had to stay in New York because I was busy with important work. So he didn't get to his son, who was in the ICU, until 10 days later.
21: Excuse me.
23: Now we see these emails coming out. He was hanging with Epstein.
21: Was he yucking up with Epstein while his kid was in trouble?
23: His kid was in ISU. His wife was by herself with the child in ISU.
24: What a horrible man.
23: Wow. Yeah.
21: Well, CBS has not come to his defense. They've let him go.
23: And he's a big deal. This isn't just like some random guy. This is he's been on Joe Rogan talking about longevity, how to live longer, be super healthy, all that.
21: Well, he discusses some things about his diet and
24: Yes, he does.
21: Huh.
24: Wow,
21: it's just not good.
22: You don't need an interpreter for this.
21: It's just not good. No, it's not. It is.
22: Say so nobody will go, now, what do you mean by that?
21: No, he's not even true.
24: Wow. I'm trying to figure out tonight, and we've brought it up already on the show, if you missed it, and Text Nation is asking about it too. What's the purpose behind the Democrats inviting Epstein victims to the State of the Union?
21: I know.
24: I'm confused on
21: that. Well, I probably can help you on that because I've had time to think about it since we brought it up a couple hours ago. Look, this has been going on since politics existed. What they're going to try to do is they're going to try somehow to see if they can pull some of their acrobats. And they're going to try to take this narrative, no matter how many people connected to the Democrats are involved in this, they're going to try to convince the world that Epstein means Trump. It doesn't mean us.
23: Mm-hmm.
21: Epstein's tied to Trump, not us. And Trump and Epstein, they belong together. Epstein and us, we don't. Now, I know you think I'm being outrageous
24: but you hide and watch.
21: Yeah.
24: I don't think you're far off. I think that's probably
21: why
24: it.
21: Else would they do it?
24: That's right.
21: Because some
24: of them are going to be sharp. We're going to go to the Washington Mall, not even go. You know, okay, that says a lot.
21: Yeah, now they got to be careful who they bring because there's a chance that somehow get footage of Bill Clinton hitting on one of them. So you have to. This is a chancy movie.
24: That's true. It is. Okay.
21: If he's here.
22: Somebody calm Bill now.
23: Well, I'm going to steal this line from our friend from CNN, Scott Jennings. He's been sitting in these debates. People are trying to tie Trump to this stuff. And Scott Jennings uses the line, who signed off on the Epstein files being released? Who signed that law? It's the Epstein Files Transparency Act, signed in November of 2025. That would be Donald Trump. He signed that. He signed off on releasing these things.
21: Yeah.
23: You know who didn't? Biden.
21: Right.
24: Oh, Hit that button.
2: And hey,
21: Lick, did I hear the mic drop in there?
23: That's me pushing the button, switching, but it worked.
24: Yeah.
21: Right.
24: Yeah, it is kind of funny. For 4 years, this kind of just went away, didn't it?
21: Well,
24: no talk at all.
21: If I thought I was going to be damaged by what came out, and there were going to be things there I couldn't explain, you wouldn't get me to sign it.
23: No.
21: Somebody else
22: signed it, man.
21: So I think that's something that, but again, that's so logical and that's so straightforward, it'll never see the light of day. Because the way the left play, they create a chaotic, bizarre, foggy, gray, just, you can't even believe sometimes the things they're trying to sell you on. That they're all illusionists. You know, the key to a great illusion is to get you to look where they want you to look.
22: Yeah.
21: It's not magic.
24: Mm-hmm.
21: They get you to look and pay attention where they want you to be. And that's all this is. And they've been doing it. And if you can do this while at the same time convincing Americans, which by the way, they have done, I've been around them, to convince certain Americans that to like Trump means you're bad.
22: Yeah.
21: You're a bad, bad person.
24: Golly.
21: And they've done it. So if you can mix that with a little bit of something, you know, because you've already established, you know he's bad, right? So we've told you on that. Well, this isn't us. He's so bad, it must be him. And then the next thing you go, well, yeah, you told me he was bad. So bad means he must be the Trump problem. Because he's bad, right? Oh, he's bad.
24: Right.
21: We're good, he's bad.
24: Yeah.
21: Yeah, but you got a lot of problems. But remember, he's bad. So we'll be right back. Stay close.
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0: screen phone calls. It tells you everything in the title. No call screener. When we started the new show, we kind of came to the conclusion that call screeners were kind of a waste of time. It really wasn't accomplishing much other than bogging the phones down. Because people trying to talk to the call screener, and then we went to members of the show, and people don't tell you what they're going to talk about anyway. They can lie. So it really, we were like, well, let's just cut out the middleman. We'll make those decisions in real time on the program, responding to the callers, as it's happening. Nothing between these callers, all of you out there, nothing between you and us, but airwaves and opportunity. So as Ken Osborne just told you, make it count. So the number is 888, the number 6, Big Vox. If the phone is ringing, then you are in line and ready to go. That's your cue to turn down the radio or the TV and be ready. Hello. You're on the Rick Burgess Show. Unscreen phone calls. Go ahead.
1: Papa, what's that man doing to that deer?
0: All right. All
2: right. Out of the gate.
0: Right out of the gate. Right out of the gate.
2: Right, out,
0: right
2: of the gate.
0: Out of the gate.
2: You're not helping, Greg. Last.
0: I'm sorry. We continue. Much. Lines are opening now. Hello, you're on the Rick Burgess Show. Unscreen phone calls. Go ahead.
3: Gentlemen, how are y'all?
0: We're good. I hope you're well.
3: I am well. Hey, did we ever get an answer last week of what happened when Greg's wreck of what the secrecy was?
4: About, yeah, I know. Yeah, secrecy. Yeah, I just crashed my truck. It's been so long ago, I forgot about it. I mean, there's really no. It's
2: pretty. You telling it. It's pretty good.
0: Well, you were pretty frustrated.
2: You sure were.
0: You were frustrated.
2: Yeah, man. Some of the details.
4: On the side of the road drops off.
0: Well, yeah. Yep. Yep.
4: It's heading downhill. Ain't nothing you can do.
0: Brace for impact. No other vehicle involved.
4: Just me.
0: Just you. Rick Burgess Show.
4: I got a new truck, though.
0: You sure did? It's a nice truck. Yeah. It's about to get to drive to Illinois.
4: It is.
0: Rick Burgess Show. Unscreen phone calls. Go ahead. Nothing there. We'll continue.
4: All right, then.
0: All right, Rick Burgess Show. Unscreen phone calls. Your own. Go ahead.
5: Yeah, y'all were talking about the Epstein files. Wonder when they're going to release the information as why the Clintons killed Epstein in prison.
0: Well, yeah.
4: Yeah. Listen, if you for 1 minute think he killed himself, you ain't paying attention.
0: That's right.
2: Mm-hmm.
0: That's
2: watch right. out.
0: Too many people in trouble.
6: Is he dead, though?
0: Rick Burgess Show, unscreen phone calls. Go ahead.
7: Hey, good morning, gentlemen.
0: Hey, buddy.
7: Hey, so earlier you said you're going down to Monticello to go to a church that you couldn't really figure out how to pronounce. It's Wasissa. I grew up in that area.
0: Wasissa.
7: Wasissa.
0: Like sister. Wasissa. Hey, my Wasissa. Okay.
7: You want to
4: say it like that? Rick, that doesn't sound like a church when you say it like that.
0: Okay. Well, it might. Thank you for that. You get into this Indian stuff.
4: A lot of Indian words out there.
0: Mm-hmm. Rick Burgess Show, unscreened phone calls. Go ahead.
8: Good morning, guys.
0: Hey, buddy.
8: Hey, Rick, I really want to hear a conversation between John Thomas and Gary the Bulldozer Man about turkey hunting and four-wheelers.
9: Hello, Gary. I was wondering, is there any way that we could take a four-wheeler and you put me on a gobbler?
10: Hey, you can't get on a four-wheeler and make all that racket? Hey, you sure you from Africa? I mean, ain't what I was expecting. I mean, Rick said you from Africa.
9: Well, yes, Gary, I'm from South Africa.
10: Huh, how about that? I thought you'd be a little darker.
4: You know. So funny. But you do realize,
0: by the way, that actually happened.
4: Yeah. Larry and Gary with the podcast. Imagine Gary and John Thomas, because they're so different. That would be a good podcast.
9: Hello and welcome to the podcast. I am John Thomas, and of course, I have my co-host, Gary the Bulldozer Man.
10: Hey. Hey, Robert.
4: But that would be a great combo.
0: It would. Oh, yeah. It really would. I mean,
4: those two accents going at each other.
0: That might be better.
4: Yeah.
2: Rick, you can just do it.
0: That's true. Rick, we don't need either one of them. I'll just create it. I'll be my own human AI. Rick Burgess Show, unscreened phone calls. Go ahead.
11: On the Savannah Guthrie and Nancy Guthrie thing, they should get John Thomas to look for Nancy or a South African. They will probably find her.
0: What? Okay. How's that connected?
9: I am not sure. I'm not familiar.
0: We will continue Rick Burgess' show. Unscreened phone calls.
2: What am I missing?
6: Marty and Rick.
0: Oh, Larry Wayne.
12: I just...
0: depending.
6: Yeah, how's everybody doing?
0: We're good, buddy. Yeah, we're good.
6: Guy comes in for Speedy.
2: Yes, sir.
0: Oh, boy.
6: Speedy, Carolyn, and I were wondering if you and your wife could come over this summer sometime.
2: Come over,
0: December, he's giving you plenty of time ahead.
2: I think he said the summer or something.
0: Oh,
2: I
0: did you say December? This, did you say December or this summer?
6: No, this summer.
0: Oh.
2: Next summer?
0: How about all of
6: this
0: us?
6: This coming summer.
0: So two summers from
4: can
0: now.
4: Can we all bring our wives? Just every one of us, and let's all go.
0: Let's overwhelm it.
4: Get it all over with. It'd be great. We'll have a ball.
2: What about everybody?
4: Bring us all. Crowd, we can use Adler's van for part of us to sleep.
2: Mm-hmm.
4: Huh?
6: That sounds great.
0: Adler,
6: come over.
0: Well, you won't speed in Adler. That's it.
6: Everybody.
0: I was coming next weekend, but I'll change my mind now. Larry,
2: he believes you.
0: If you...
6: What's up for it? You guys can do a show. All four of you can do a show here.
0: Now that is what we need to do.
4: Oh, my goodness, Larry.
0: Y'all?
4: Larry, if you could only have two, if you could only have two of the four, who would you pick?
6: Speedy and Adler.
0: I knew that.
2: Love you, Larry.
4: Nobody wants the Burgesses. We get it.
0: That's it.
4: There it is. You bring the Burgess brothers, you got trouble.
0: I think that, you know what he's afraid of.
2: That y'all make fun of.
4: You know what he's afraid of, Greg? Airplane spin.
0: Oh, yeah.
4: That's exactly what would happen.
0: Mm-hmm.
4: Yep, because I put him in an airplane spin so fast.
0: Followed by a turkey picking over logs.
4: Yes. We'd be messed with Larry so much.
2: That's the best text of the day. Larry wants Speedy to come in December so he can ask him to say the blessing.
10: Speedy, they want you to say the blessing.
0: That's really good.
4: Oh, that's great.
0: Boy, the callers are really
4: Rick
0: good.
4: Rick Burgess show on screen.
0: They are phone calls. Go ahead.
4: So get it right.
2: All four.
13: Hey, Rick, what is your beef with Motley Crue?
2: Yeah.
0: I don't have a beef. What?
4: It's Vince Gill, now Motley Crue.
0: Well, you know, believe it or not, their song's not overly, they're not overly uplifting to help me get closer to Jesus.
4: What are you talking about, Too Fast for Love?
0: Is this guy trying to start a new beef that I've got? That's funny.
2: Probably.
0: Rick Burgess Show, unscreened phone calls. Go ahead.
14: I tenderized my meat, Okay.
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0: No, that was a good call.
4: 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I couldn't understand even a word of it, but it sounded problematic.
0: Sure. Thank you all for participating, and we got through, pretty well. We have more to do. Good stuff. So we've covered quite a bit. If you missed any of that.
2: Larry takes what we say literally.
0: He does.
2: So now I'm going to get text about pick. The whole show coming.
0: He made his pick. He didn't want the whole show. He wants you and Adler.
2: Y'all said if it was just two, he wants everybody.
0: No.
4: Box seats.
2: He wants you and only you.
0: Coming up.
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0: So here we go, a brand new hour on a brand new show. Box seats are full. Burgess Ball Battle coming up. We'll meet the folks on the big boy microphone as well. More stories to cover as we start the hour. As you heard, everybody here today, we've got Speedy, Greg, and Adler. Greg did inform us earlier in the program. He and Lisa have got to travel to see some friends and to be with them during a tough time, and will not be with us for on Wednesday, Thursday, and Friday. But he is with us today, so Vox seats, get a long look. Greg will be gone until Monday. And a couple of things going on. Have I mentioned the semi-quincentennial?
1: No, Rick.
2: Oh, is that happening?
1: Yeah.
2: What is that? What you got today, buddy?
0: 250th birthday for America.
1: That's right.
0: 250,
1: you're
0: baby.
1: The ambassador.
0: Mm-hmm.
2: For how much do you think baby brother remembers about what you got coming up?
1: The tulips. He's got to go dance in tulips or something.
0: Let me tell you.
2: What else?
0: Can I tell you how often?
1: Oh, he got to plant a tree.
0: Can I tell you how often he thinks of the things?
1: He's never planted a tree a day of his life.
0: Excuse me?
1: When did you plant a tree?
0: Down at the farm.
1: Yeah, you did, by the way.
0: Mm-hmm, okay.
1: Gary kind of helped. He assisted you.
0: Well, more than that, really. I
1: watched Gary do it. But
0: not Gary. There was actually a whole crew that came.
1: Oh, okay.
0: I did book that crew, though.
1: That's true.
0: So basically, I planted it.
1: It's kind of
0: so
1: you're going to plant another. So.
0: Yeah. I don't know if I'm planting. I don't know what I'm doing with the Liberty Tree.
1: When's this happening?
0: Today.
1: Oh, wow.
0: Mm-hmm.
2: That's what I'm saying.
0: Today, I'm going to see the tulips.
1: Tiptoeing through them.
0: At American Village. They start the big tulip thing today. If you've never been, it is really something to see. Over 100,000 tulips.
1: That's a lot of tulips.
3: Let's hear Tiny Tim sing about it.
0: Let him sing a little bit.
3: Tiny Tim, it's not creepy, though, at all, so that's good.
4: Yeah. By the window, that is where I'll be.
0: Oh, wow. How did this person get on the Tonight Show?
1: I remember him.
0: Oh, yeah.
1: Didn't he fall over on the stage?
0: He did.
1: Ain't that how he went on in?
0: How about this?
2: Is it?
1: I think so. I think he died during a performance.
0: I think now people are going to see the Rolling Stones now just to see if they could be there when one of them finally fall. And y'all, Keith Richards, is he?
1: I know you said he's looking good.
0: You said he made a deal with the devil. Is he just going to live forever?
1: I guess so. He is, because it ain't like he's lived a clean life.
0: By the way, if you're a person that tells people that if they'll do this, this, and this, this longevity stuff we just talked about a minute ago, there's not one of them that even acts like Keith Richards exists.
1: No.
0: Because you could always say, well, what about Keith Richards?
1: Yeah,
0: and
1: they
0: go, who?
1: What?
0: Right. He did everything y'all said not to do.
2: Yeah.
1: Smokes.
0: Right, sure. Still smokes.
1: Yeah.
0: But
2: so
0: anyway,
2: let's say people are going to be down there today.
3: Greg,
2: what time could they look for you, Rick?
0: My goal is to be at Tulips by noon, local time. And then I'm involved in the Liberty Tree for Clanton.
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0: So Gary meets me there. And then I may go see a Liberty Tree or have some involvement in a Liberty Tree in Jefferson County as well.
1: I think you got to dig the hole.
0: This is all in Alabama. If you want to be part of the Liberty Tree for your community, just go to America250AL.org. They're doing them all week this week. And the tulips are up and running. And if you want to be a semi-quincentennial city, same website.
1: That is a lot of tulips.
0: America250AL.org.
1: Good job, Ambassador.
0: Ambassador for the semi-quincentennial for Sweet Home Alabama.
1: You're doing a good job. Yeah.
0: Thank you very much.
1: Yeah.
0: A lot involved in it.
1: Yeah.
2: Gonna make them reels today.
0: Mm.
1: That tree's
2: social
1: straight
2: media.
1: Now. That tree needs to be straight.
0: And
1: I'll plumb bob it.
0: But I will tell you this. Checking the time.
2: I know what this is.
0: Mrs. Burgess.
2: Mm-hmm.
0: Has decided she will be unable to go.
2: Oh, you sure about that?
0: Mm-hmm.
1: Mm.
2: Mm.
1: So the flowers are for you.
0: It'll be awkwardly getting my picture made in front of tulips. So,
1: tiptoe through them while you're
0: right. But I will tell you this.
2: Yeah.
0: I will be efficient.
1: Oh, yeah.
2: Yeah, but
1: there ain't going to be no wasted time.
2: But you realize they've got to cut some things and videos and stuff.
0: Oh, yeah. Just get the camera up here. Let's go.
1: I want you, like, seated with your legs crossed in the middle of the tulips.
6: Do you, Greg?
1: Yeah, that's the picture I want.
6: Well, if that was physically possible, maybe.
1: Well, maybe.
6: You're right.
1: Without tearing your pants.
6: Me. I don't know. How about this? Growing up, I don't think I ever could sit and cross my legs. When they would say crisscross applesauce to us fat kids, you might as well.
1: When you grab it for
6: you hold it. You might as well ask us to stand on our head.
1: Yeah.
6: You know?
1: Backflip.
6: Okay,
1: everybody.
6: Crisscross applesauce, Rick, why aren't you sitting down? I'm afraid I'll start a fire.
1: You know, I mean, it's a...
3: Of course, back then they said Indian style.
6: They did.
3: Yeah, they changed.
2: Did you not say that anymore?
3: No, they say crisscross applesauce.
1: If they had said that crisscross mess, we had no idea.
3: No.
6: Mm-hmm. Sit down, my little Indians.
1: Right. I'm not sure I can. That's also back when they'd call you an Indian giver.
6: Yes, they
1: give
6: would.
1: Somebody something, take it
3: sure,
1: back.
3: Sure, sure.
6: Yeah. Yes, it was.
3: Okay. Chinese fire drill, all that.
6: Oh, yeah, I'm sure.
2: Saying it all over.
6: Hey, about this? Those were the days.
3: The Redskins were still
6: people
3: the Redskins.
6: Weren't so sensitive then.
1: Running like
6: Indians weren't bothered by it. You know, there was a point where people weren't offended until everybody stepped on them they should be.
2: Mm-hmm.
6: Y'all should be upset about this. Well, we're just not.
1: Yeah, but you should be.
6: Right. There was a time everybody would lighten up, Francis, and go. I mean, look, we've said that before. I mean, how would you like to be a white person right now? Whatever.
2: Are you trying to get out of today? Is that what it is?
1: No. Well, Rick, you're not acting like an ambassador.
2: You're not being a very good ambassador.
1: Right.
6: America 250, buddy. America 250, Simi Quincentennial. Ambassador for Sweet Home Alabama, right?
1: There he is.
6: Right here, locked and ready.
1: You Simi. And Rotod Willie.
6: Right. 4th of July thing coming up this summer. Such a big deal. Apparently, it's 2 days.
1: Wow.
2: Yeah.
1: It's more than 4th of July. It's 4th and 5th of July.
6: Mm-hmm.
1: Or third and fourth.
6: Greg, 250.
2: Probably third and fourth.
6: Dude, how about this? What about when John Thomas was here yesterday and we were all talking about 250 and he basically told us that South Africa was like 400 and something?
1: Yeah.
6: Right. So anyway, so that's going on today and I'm going to be all over it.
2: Okay. Good deal.
6: You got that coming up.
2: I'll send a text to the group about one because Greg forgot. Hey, forgotten.
1: Oh, yeah.
6: I meant to ask y'all on last Friday, how quick did y'all forget me last Friday?
1: About time. You know where I turned? Mm-hmm. When you get back on the road out here, I'm not there.
6: Mm-hmm.
2: Is that it?
1: I wasn't even at the first line yet.
6: Right.
3: Sorry, stop sign.
1: Sorry.
6: I
3: got all the way to the roundabout, Rick. I thought of you at the roundabout.
6: Thanks, buddy.
3: Yeah.
6: Yeah. Because a minute, this is how you reminded of me. Oh, Rick hates these. Oh, wait a minute.
3: Yes.
6: Rick's.
3: Yeah,
6: I wonder what Rick's doing. But I'll be honest with you. You were free not to think about anybody what you went through last week.
1: That's true.
2: Yeah.
6: You know, but the.
3: What's that baby shower?
6: Wow, what a shower. Well, you made a scene there, didn't you?
3: Yeah, yeah.
6: But
1: you know, make a stand.
3: That's why we don't assume, everybody. There's a little saying about assuming things.
6: Yeah.
1: Yes, there is.
6: I will say this, the fact that I would be in so much trouble with some wonderful people if I had any of you with me with what I went through. Because the fact that I was solo, I was able to stay stoic.
1: Yeah.
6: To do some things that if y'all were there, y'all be like, look at me.
1: Yeah.
6: Did you see that? You know. And y'all start making faces at me and stuff.
1: Like that phone call we had last week.
6: Correct. Correct.
2: Yeah. What?
1: The way you bailed on it.
6: But you're the worst.
2: Why am I the worst?
6: Because you'll disappear. You'll just walk out.
2: I won't walk out.
6: You'll just leave us.
1: Oh, yeah.
2: I'm on. Mm-hmm. I'm here. I'm not a fleer.
6: I wish you'd have been there on Friday when I was sitting in my chair ready to go, and you would have saw it unfolded in front of me. I wish you'd. It would have been rough on you.
2: Well, you handled it well, buddy.
6: I did.
1: That's good.
6: I did. I wish you'd
2: came
6: been
2: to,
6: there.
2: Came to organize.
6: Yep. Yeah. Wish you'd have been there when I had the conversation, a couple conversations, too. Remember the one I told you about?
2: Yeah, I do. No. Tried to forget, but you reminded me.
6: Yep. And, you know, and I get mad when I have friends that want me to document. I said, guys, there's sometimes you can't start documenting. You can't tell somebody, hey, can you say that again?
2: Yeah.
6: You know, I mean.
1: I missed that.
6: They were good. My friends didn't hear you say that. Can you say that again?
1: Yeah. All right, we'll be right back.
7: This is the Rick Burgess Show.
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1: 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So coming up next segment, Burgess Ball Battle. We'll see if we can't get some winners. Then we'll meet the folks here in the Vox seats. Greg, do you like, I'm simply talking about Speedy Adler Same, simply talking about his abilities, not talking about how weird he is or anything like that. Does Robert De Niro, does he make the cut? If he's in something, I'll give it a look.
2: Yes. A long time ago, yes.
1: Mm-hmm. Yeah. I hate to admit
3: that. So you're too mad at him now.
2: It's just his work hasn't been good recently.
1: Okay.
3: Yeah. Well, what if you rewatch the good stuff?
2: Yes.
1: Yeah.
2: All day long.
1: Are you saying it's affected his work or has it affected your view of his work?
2: I think he just, I don't know. He tries to be a tough, angry guy now and it doesn't work. Like that most recent Scorsese movie, he's supposed to be beating up somebody and it looks terrible.
1: Okay. Mm-hmm. I didn't see that one.
2: Yeah.
3: Now back during Goodfellas, it looked okay.
2: Oh, it was amazing.
1: I was a fan of De Niro's past work.
2: Raging Bull, Taxi Driver.
1: Nicole Wallace. I don't know. Who's Nicole Wallace?
2: She is. You'd recognize her. She's on. She's one of those lib

0: talked about how this is the moment. This is the moment that it goes one way or the other.
1: That's right.
0: You think it's going the other way?
1: I don't know. All I know is people have to resist.
2: Okay, buddy. All right. Mumbo jumbo.
3: I'm going to go home and watch Meet the Parents.
4: You can't.
3: I like him in that a lot better.
4: By the way,
3: it was really funny.
4: The people he supports and the party and the ideology he supports is completely based on dividing people.
3: Yeah, that's all they are.
4: That's the entire strategy. And he has some moral high. See, this is what I told you earlier in the week. Was it yesterday? We've only been here 2 days. Yeah, it was yesterday. So they all run together now. But yesterday, remember we said the left is so arrogant. And while calling Trump arrogant, by the way, they're so arrogant. If they don't like something or somebody, it's noble. They're saving you from him or it, if it's some sort of legislation or whatever. If you are conservative and you disagree with them and you disagree with their assessment, that's because you're evil and wicked and a divider. Mm-hmm. And they're saving everybody from all of us who have the audacity to disagree with them. Now, they talk a lot about freedom. They talk a lot about saving the country. They talk a lot about, you know, expressing and just being who you want to be. Mm-hmm. Unless who you want to be is not okay with them, then you're not allowed to be who you want
5: Correct.
4: To be. So
5: can y'all make yourself
4: cry? It's just, if I was an actor, yes.
5: You know, they have the ability to do that.
4: Of course.
5: You
4: learn it through all the training. It's a skill.
3: You pull a nose hair out.
4: Mm-hmm.
5: Is that what you do?
3: I've heard people talk about that.
4: Mm-hmm.
5: Try to pull a nose hair out?
3: Yeah, that'll make you cry.
4: Mm-hmm. By the way, he's also.
3: Real hurts.
4: Yeah, he's at that age too. Testosterone a little lower now.
5: Yeah.
4: You know, but it's he's squalling. You know, he's one of those. But I think he could just be acting.
3: That's true, too.
4: He's a good actor. Yeah,
3: very good actor.
5: Very good actor.
4: Yeah. Yeah. So,
3: a lot of good movies.
4: A lot of good movies.
1: You talking to me?
4: Yeah. I would love for him to say, I would love for Trump tonight to look in the camera and say, here's what I got to say about De Niro. Are you talking to me? Are you talking to me? I would love that.
1: I don't see anybody else here.
4: I don't see anybody else here.
5: That was an improv, by the way. That wasn't like in the script.
4: Most great moments in movies are.
5: A lot are.
4: Yeah, a lot are.
5: That's a rough one, by the way. Real rough.
4: Did you know that George Lucas hated Harrison Ford's ad-lib on the not saying I love you too and saying I know? Hated it.
5: That's a great one.
4: But Harrison Ford said, I'm sorry, I have to disagree with Lucas. That person I'm playing would never say that. He would not have some little happy ending right there.
5: Yes, Han would say, I know. He wouldn't say, I love you too.
3: That's right. Han's, I love you.
5: Oh, yeah.
4: You're right.
1: Oh, I call him just Han.
4: Not a real person. Not a real person. No, we have some people that we probably all really like that don't know that.
5: Right.
4: But, but yeah. So, no, it's just they think so much that they have the high ground, but they don't realize how arrogant their assessment that they're the high ground truly is.
5: Right.
4: And this thing where they talk about saving the country, these are people that have no concept of the. Now, look, both parties have left the Constitution. It's just to what degree. Our government is way too big. Even the conservative version of the government is way too big. Our founding fathers would have a conniption if they came in and how big we've let it get. So if they want to get inside the Constitution and really get back to the original intent of the country, there's no way they could take that. The first thing that would go with the founding fathers got here was the government being in benevolence. The founding fathers never thought the government, that was the church's job. That was the citizen's job to handle benevolence. The government was never supposed to be in that business. They were supposed to protect the border and provide a military to protect you and really not be involved in your life much more after that.
5: Yeah, to them, defending the Constitution is, quote, ruining the country.
4: Right.
5: De Niro would claim that.
4: Yeah.
5: You're talking about like laws, borders, guns, rights?
4: They want another version of the country.
5: Great.
4: That suits them.
5: Yeah.
4: We'll be back. Burgess Ball Battle coming up.
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0: Making sense of it all, The Rick Burgess Show.
1: That's right, we're here. Here it is. All right, so America, it is time for another Burgess Ball battle. The Vox seats are here. They come from all over. Speedy takes the wireless microphone and he moves to the Burgess Ball court, where he stands about to announce two names. One of these names could be going home with some cash or a wonderful prize from the Wheel of Bundles, Bits, and Bucks.
2: Yep.
1: Speedy, who will it be today, buddy?
2: We got Mr. Perry Inman coming up.
1: Perry, here he comes. Oh. Perry Inman.
2: Perry looked around like, here we go. Come on over here, my man. Mm-hmm. He'll be taking on Tyser Wilson.
1: Tyser Wilson.
2: Let's go. All right. So we got Perry to the left. Tyser to the right. Guys, you got 30 seconds. Don't you touch those basketballs yet. All right, wait till we say it's time. And then the last 10 seconds, everything counts as a three, so don't give up on that. You ready? And go.
1: Here we go.
2: They're off. Tyser to the right, Perry to the left, and Tyser just made it.
1: Okay.
2: Tyser just made it. He's up 4-0 now.
1: Okay.
2: 4-0 over Perry. Perry just drained one. Now it's 10-2, Tyser. All right,
1: Tyser's
2: last 10
1: on fire.
2: Seconds, everything counts
1: Tyser's
2: as three.
1: Going nuts. He's going nuts.
2: Right, Tyser's running away.
1: He's going nuts.
2: Oh, bless him, Lord. It's 16-2. All right, so now it is 16-5. All right, 19-8. And 5 seconds left. 19-11. All right, 19-14. 25-14 is the final.
1: Oh.
2: 25. Tyser wins.
1: And there it is. So that one, Tyser ran away with it. So Tyser Wilson is the winner. Means Perry Inman has to take the spin of shame. All right, so Perry, here's the deal. You lost. And now you have to say it's not Will to me and spin it. Now, Tyser, you could steal this. If he spins something you like, he take it. We saw somebody take $1,000 from a loser just recently. Yeah. So, but if you decide to pass on it thinking you can spend something better, that whatever he lands on is gone. All right, here we go. Are you ready, Perry? Sell the whole world that it's not Will to you.
3: Not Will to me.
1: All right, give it a spin.
2: There we go. Perry,
1: spins it. Let's see what happens. Tyser, stand by. Let's see what the wheel produces today. Here comes the wheel. It's looking good. It's looking real good. It's looking real good.
4: Wait a minute, Rick. Gotta ask him, do you want to keep this prize?
1: Do you want that prize?

0: Henry the horse. If, it, oh, wow. If his legs broke, we got to shoot him.
1: Look at Perry's face right now.
0: Oh, Perry. $1,000, buddy. Golly.
2: Yeah, I?
0: You okay, man? Hell, I was.

0: Hey. How's it going, fellas?
1: Well, I understand that somebody overslept this morning.
0: Just a tad. I was like Gary. I thought I could have something. You know what happens when you think that? You never can.
2: You can't. Rick, he's got a little bit of a sleep head.
1: Yeah, you do. You look a little sleepy.
0: So I had to throw the hat on. I got a little bed head up on here.
1: I asked Monica. I said, well, Monica, why didn't you make sure that he was up and ready? You know, she said, he's grown.
3: That's true. Oh, okay.
1: Take care of it, sir. It's her day off. She ain't got time to fool with it. So do you guys have any questions or any interesting things about you or shout-outs?
0: I actually have two questions.
1: All right.
0: So the first, I was wondering how Speedy got his nickname.
2: Speedy. His wife gave at him. We're not sure.
3: Greg Burgess. That's normally your joke offense.
4: We are on the air.
2: I forgot about that.
1: So we don't know. That's your
3: All right.
4: We don't know.
1: It's short for Speed Racer.
2: Yes.
1: And
2: he's real fast.
1: Yeah, and we were looking for a person. When Bubba and I were doing the show, right at the beginning, we want to put somebody that goes out and meets people, hands out T-shirts, does stuff. And so we were thinking about things that would fit that. And Speed Racer, the cartoon, came to mind because he's out there in the van riding around and all that. So that's where that came from. So that's
2: and it had a cool theme song.
3: Yeah, it had to do with my wife.
1: Yeah.
0: And then one more. How did y'all come up with the seats, like the golden ticket seats with Rick and Bubba and the box seats?
1: So I remember Bubba and I think we're in Chicago, right? Mm-hmm. And you know, Bubba loved that studio there that you could watch the people doing the show.
3: Street.
1: I can't remember the name of the station. Goliath. Yeah, and so Bubba was like, if we ever get a chance to build our own studio, you know, that would let's do something like that. And we talked about always, you know, how the Tonight Show and all these other shows have a studio audience.
0: Right.
1: And we thought if we ever had a studio that was big enough. So did we never had that until we got to the Broadcast Plaza, right?
3: Right.
1: Like the Red Velvet Lounge never had that or anything. Now, we had people that would come by sometimes and be a guest.
3: Yeah, but not official. Or anything like that.
1: So that was really it. It came from that cool studio in Chicago. And when we got a deal it's actually the company that is still going even with the new show, but they've changed names a couple times. But they offered in the contract for us to come to them. They would build us out a studio and we put it in a public place where everybody could watch and look, and it all kind of came from that.
0: Okay, cool.
1: Mm-hmm. Anything else? Any shout-outs or anything?
0: Just shout-out to my parents and my uncle, my little cousin, and all them.
1: Oh, there you go. Okay, man.
0: I think my mom is actually listening right now. So.
1: Hey, Mom.
3: Hey, Mom.
1: Monica, have you got anything? You just rather not be part of this?
5: No, not really.
1: Okay. She's not
0: real big on being heard and broadcasting.
1: Yeah, I got it. I get it. Probably smart.
2: I feel the same way.
1: Perry and Caden Inman. Let's go.
6: Two tickets to Perry.
1: All right. Perry.
2: Perry,
1: you all right, buddy?
7: Yeah, doing good.
1: Okay, it was a good spin.
2: It was a great spin.
1: Yeah. It was a great spin. It just went to somebody else. But that's
7: right.
1: That was a great spin.
7: Well, blessed to give, right?
1: Yeah.
3: There you go.
1: It is.
7: That's right.
1: Great way to spin that into the right attitude real quick. Your face doesn't have it, but your heart does. Yeah, your heart does. Any interesting facts, any questions, any shout-outs?
7: I guess shout out to my wife, teaches school at Waterloo High School.
1: I wonder when she'll find out.
3: Oh, blame me,
7: Caden's probably told her.
1: Yeah,
7: so.
1: Yeah. You already texted her. You've already texted her. Yeah. Where are you guys from?
7: Actually, we're from Waterloo, but it's pretty close to Florence. We just
1: okay. Yeah. Oh, yeah.
7: Muscle Shoals.
1: Yeah. Abba wrote a song about it.
7: Yeah.
4: Mm-hmm. I was born in Waterloo, Iowa. I did not know there was a Waterloo, Alabama.
7: Yeah.
4: Awesome.
1: How about that? Never knew that, by the way.
4: Didn't know that.
1: I didn't know you were born in Waterloo, Iowa.
4: I was born in Waterloo, Iowa. Hey, you got on a roll at the end. I mean, you found your rhythm at the end of the game, and then you really found your rhythm on the wheels. So you're a winner in that way.
1: That's right, yeah. And how about you helped, like you said, you helped another person?
7: That's right.
1: And let's face it, we're looking at him. He's struggling.
4: He was excited for that $1,000.
1: Anything else?
7: I don't think so.
1: Caden, you got anything over there?
8: Sure.
1: Okay.
8: I want to give a shout out to Matthew Bender. He said he'd listen to this, and he said I better give him a shout out.
1: There you go, Matthew Bender. Done. I hope y'all enjoyed the rest of the show, and congratulations to almost winning $1,000.
3: Yeah, right? So close.
1: Yeah, so
2: he
1: close.
2: He did spend a thousand.
1: Yes, yeah. He did. You did do that. All right, we'll come back. We'll meet the rest of the folks. out-of-the-box seats, find out where they're from, see what's on their mind. Congratulations. We'll talk to our winner, Tyser Wilson. He'll be coming up, too. But next, we got a couple of individuals that are coming all to right. the mic in the box seats, and we'll talk to them when the Rick Burgess Show continues right after this. Thanks for being with us today.
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0: There's a little rumor that R-rated comedies are dead,
4: which is why Scary Movie is back.
0: But we do want to apologize to the few people who may get their feelings hurt.
4: White people, black people, off-white people, Mexicans, Diddy's cleaning lady.
6: How long is this gonna take?
4: There's just a few more. First Amendment, Second Amendment, stoners, people named Chet, mamas, yo mama, my mama, all mamas in general. And last but not least, white people.
17: Scary Movie. Only in theaters June 5th. This film is not yet rated.
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25: Artists.
1: Right now.
26: He doesn't have OCD. He just likes things to be a certain way. Rick Burgess.
1: Thank you for being with us today, America, as we work through another show. We've had a big winner today, and we'll meet him here shortly, but continuing with the box seats, let's say hello to Jennifer Suggs. Here comes Jennifer coming to the old big boy mic. Looks like she got some gifts she's bringing up here.
3: Y'all ready, bro?
1: Hey, Jennifer.
27: Hi.
1: Pinwheels. Well, yeah, what all did you bring food wise in there? Pinwheels
27: and cookies.
1: And cookies.
3: Delicious.
1: Cookies are
3: delicious.
1: Great.
27: Thank you.
1: We love it.
3: Pinwheels are good.
1: And you were someone who was paying attention. Sometimes people have to cancel due to illness or just something gets in the way. And you saw a ticket come available
27: Saturday.
1: Grabbed it.
3: Wow.
1: Saturday.
3: Yes, ma'am.
1: So where are you from?
27: Decatur.
1: Decatur?
3: Decatur,
1: okay.
3: Alabama.
1: So what's
3: been there many, many times.
1: This bag here?
27: Well, I know Speedy loves gifts.
1: Yes, he does. Yes, he does.
27: So gotcha. I made something last night.
3: You did?
27: I did. It may fall apart, but...
3: For me?
27: Maybe it's together.
3: Well, that's so sweet.
1: Do thank you.
3: What?
27: Sure.
3: Wow.
1: Is another Thigh Master?
28: Hope so. He needs it.
27: Could be.
1: He got one of them the other week.
3: Yeah, so. All right, well, thank you, Jennifer.
27: Okay. Sure.
1: Let's see what you got here, Speedy.
3: I think thank you. I don't know.
27: I don't know.
3: Oh, you stapled. You
1: stapled the bag. That's a good idea. All right.
3: Can I just tear it?
27: Sure.
3: Okay.
27: Mm-hmm.
3: All right,
1: are you going to keep it?
27: I'm not going to reuse it.
3: Well, I don't know. I don't know.
1: Oh, yeah.
3: What in the world?
1: Be careful with it.
3: Oh, boy.
28: Oh, wow. What is that?
3: What?
27: Those are the no leg, no arm jokes.
3: Wow.
1: You did every one of them.
3: Jennifer.
1: That is all. Let me see.
3: Okay.
1: Jennifer.
3: Wow.
1: So
3: oh, my gosh.
1: Every joke he did.
3: We got Jack and Doug and Frank. Hold on.
1: Yeah, you're only encouraging
3: Patty and Paige and Charlotte and Will and Russell and Chip and Shelly and Bill and Bernie and Matt and Mike and Kurt and Rod. And it goes on and on.
28: And Bob.
27: There's even pictures of Gallup there.
1: Yeah, where are we now?
3: Here we are.
1: Oh, that is hilarious.
3: Yeah,
1: that is. So,
3: Pam and Stu and Art and Sandy and Claude and Dawn and Rich.
1: Oh, that's
3: Violet and Pete.
1: That's so bad. So, did you laugh when he was doing those shows?
27: Oh, I loved it.
3: Yeah. Thank you, Jennifer.
1: You're a good woman. Look at that. They're all in there. What a great idea. That's going to look great in Speedy's office.
3: if
1: Greg doesn't take it from
3: him. It's quite the conversation piece.
27: That's good.
3: That's right. Yeah. So I just put all these down here. So I got, what's that one?
27: That's Pam.
3: Pam. Okay. Yeah.
1: Okay. That's bad.
3: Okay. Got
1: that's
3: it.
1: Really bad.
3: That's good. Well, you're so sweet.
27: And awesome. I found some on Reddit, so.
1: Oh, did you?
3: Okay.
27: So they've got a whole thread.
3: Oh, they do?
1: Well, I want to ask you to tell something interesting about yourself. I think we got that right there. Any shout-outs or anything? Any questions?
27: No.
1: No?
3: Shout-out to your husband you left at home?
27: Yeah, I left him at home.
1: Okay.
3: she said, hey, I got a ticket. I'm out.
27: I've been a listener from the beginning.
1: Thank you. Thank you very much. And thanks for staying on with the new show.
27: Love it.
1: Thank you very much.
28: She definitely is a listener because I was approaching the studio seats and saying, hey, how's it going? And before I could even say anything stupid, she was like, we're not together, talking about the guy that was sitting next to her. So she knows
3: very
28: what's
3: smart.
28: Coming
3: yes.
28: when I come up.
1: Yeah.
28: Hey, how long have you all been married?
1: Right, yeah.
27: I wanted to save you.
28: That's
27: thank
28: right. you so much. And thank you for the cookies. Very good.
1: Yeah, they
3: exactly
1: are. Thank you. Enjoy
3: that's
1: the rest
3: great.
1: Of the show.
3: That's
1: and
3: awesome.
1: Thanks for supporting the show
3: yeah.
1: and being here. And that's a phenomenal
3: that's
1: gift.
3: Hilarious.
1: All right, well, Greg, you talk about getting excited today. Guess who's with us? Hey. Zach Brown.
3: Zach Brown.
1: Yeah, Zach, come on up, buddy. He said he said what he did. He wanted to wait around for colder weather. So, Zach, how you doing, buddy?
2: I'm doing good. How are y'all?
1: Good. Where are you from?
2: Jasper, Alabama.
1: Jasper, okay. Alabama. All right. Any questions, shout-outs, or interesting things about yourself?
2: I'll do a couple shout-outs.
1: Other than you're named after a very popular country singer?
2: True that. Well,
1: yeah, go ahead.
2: My brother, my wife, just friends all listening.
1: Oh, that's cool. Well, thank you very much.
2: Absolutely.
1: And I hope you'll continue to listen to the show. You've been around for a long time?
2: Oh, yeah, since the first.
1: Oh, all the way back.
2: Okay. Yes, sir.
1: Thank you very much. I appreciate that.
2: Absolutely.
1: Yeah. Enjoy the donuts. Thanks for the donuts.
2: Absolutely.
1: We
2: appreciate y'all.
1: Enjoy the rest of the show. Come on. Matt Murphy and our winner today of $1,000, Tyser Wilson. Here they come. So Matt actually, just like Jennifer, was paying attention over the weekend, was having a celebration, got his Rick Burgess Show camo hat on.
5: Looked good.
2: Yes, sir.
1: Sent me a picture of that with you and your family. And then what happened with the seats?
5: I mean, it just all worked out, man. I mean, it just, year to the day since I'd met you, and then the hat. I mean, it's crazy. And I look online, I'm like, hey, there's two tickets.
1: Mm-hmm.
5: Right?
7: Oh, wow.
5: To paradise. Let's go.
1: So he said 10:30 on Saturday night. He looked and said, well, there they are.
5: I mean, literally. Yeah. Here we are.
1: Yep.
5: So called my buddy up who, you know, kind of introduced me. And here we are, man.
7: I bet he's glad now.
5: Yes. Yeah, I get half, you know.
1: So what you
7: that's true.
1: Tell me again what part of South Carolina you're from.
5: I am from Chapin, South Carolina.
1: Chapin, say.
5: Yes,
1: he
5: sir.
1: Said he said he hit Atlanta traffic on the way down here at 4:30 in the afternoon.
7: Yeah.
5: Perfect.
7: Oh, yeah.
5: Yeah. I highly suggest it.
1: You get caught up on you praying and you got
5: yeah, you know, that's kind of where you're like, man, the devil is real.
1: Yeah. So any shout outs, questions?
5: To my wife for sure. And my two boys, they are pretty upset. They're not here.
1: Okay.
5: So,
1: there's always
5: Uncle Tata.
1: Yeah.
5: Took the place.
7: One of them's spot.
5: Yep. So here we are.
1: Yeah. Well, thank you. Enjoy the rest of the show, man.
5: Appreciate it, man.
1: Thanks for the kind email, too. So, Tyser, you won $1,000, buddy.
5: Come on. I did.
1: Yeah. And Text Nation's making fun of your name.
5: Well, I got a shout out. I got a special shout out to, let's see here. Buddy. 205-369-6695. It's T-I-C-E-R, and it's a family name.
1: Okay.
5: So was he
1: the one saying your mom was trying to be sharp?
5: Yeah. She, truth be told, she probably was. You're not going to confuse my name with anybody else.
1: Yeah. So when you saw that wheel coming around.
5: Oh, I could see it getting about, three or four rungs over, slowing down, and I kind of kneeled down. I was like, well, that's getting close.
7: Yeah. One click.
1: $1,000. Sure,
5: there it is.
1: Congratulations.
5: So, made it definitely worth it.
1: Yeah. And really, you do kind of owe Matt.
5: We've been buddies for a long time, so truth be told, we're probably even.
1: Okay.
5: If I owe anybody, it's Mr. Inman.
1: Oh, yeah. I mean, I bought some things from Speedy. If I spent $1,000, he'd still owe me $40.
5: Hey, I'm not in this.
1: Yeah, but any questions or shout-outs or anything?
5: Shout-out to my wife, Emily. She is at home working watching. And matter of fact, my sister just texted me and said, hey, did you just win $1,000 on the Rick Burgess Show? So much shout-out to my sister. Yes. So Matt and I there's five buddies, and two of the other ones know we're here. One of the other ones is watching now, does not.
1: Okay.
5: So, Joey, we love you, buddy.
1: Yeah.
5: And hope you enjoyed seeing us on the Rick Burgess Show. And, you know, I'll maybe kick you a dollar or two.
7: That's great.
1: Enjoy
7: That's
1: the rest great. Of the show.
5: Yeah,
1: right.
5: Good job.
1: And then we got Leslie and Mary Frances McCall.
7: Come on.
1: Here they come. Hey, guys. Yes. Hey, Mary Frances.
8: Hi.
5: Look at her.
1: So I'm so glad that you got to be here today.
5: She's already beat me in Burgess Ball in the break.
7: She's good.
1: You have any shout-outs or anything?
8: I have a shout-out to my sister, Bailey.
1: Hey, Bailey. Oh. Mary Frances, your sister's here. And that's great. What about you, Mom? You got anything?
9: Just a shout-out to Bailey and John and all my coworkers at the law firm and... That's about it.
1: So where are you guys from?
9: I'm originally from Mountain Brook, but we live in Trustville.
1: Trustville. That's what Mary Frances told me in the hall.
5: Coach Malden.
1: Yeah.
9: And this is our third time here.
1: How cool.
9: Don't know. But see, I got on yesterday. I had it on my calendar to check for the tickets for like, what is it, 2 months out or whatever. Yeah, yeah. And so I got on and there were two tickets. This was yesterday.
10: I'd released
9: and there
10: two
9: were two yesterday. And so I picked them up. And then the first time we came was the same thing. It was just randomly logged on. And I was like, oh, there's two.
10: Yeah.
9: Well, that and we didn't mean to break the rules last time though, because we did come twice last year, but it was not on purpose.
1: And what did I call you?
9: A rule breaker. But I got the tickets first, and then I saw the rules.
1: Right.
9: And like I said, I didn't want to deprive my beautiful children another experience here because we have so much.
1: Anybody that wants their kids to be molded by this show. There's some caution there, but you know what? That wins our heart every time. So I'm glad y'all were back. Good
9: well,
1: to see you.
9: Well, thank you. I guess we'll see you next year.
1: Yeah.
9: Maybe.
1: Or next month. So you just saw three different groups.
10: Yeah.
1: Because some of you that say it's hard to get tickets, I understand that. But if you'll pay attention and keep checking, like these people, people do cancel. And when they do, you just jump in there and grab it. And you get your opportunity, and there's three of them that got to do that today. And one of them led to a friend winning $1,000. Top of the hour. Thanks for being with us.
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1: 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You'll see it there. It's going to be a blast. We announced that yesterday, a night that we could all use some laughs. Speedy, Greg Adler, all there. I'll be there. We'll be playing, you know, some of the stuff that we do every day on the show or every week on the show. You get a chance to interact and do that live. We're going to have a blast. Gary the Bulldozer Man will be there. And then we got Ryan Greenwood coming back on guitar. Greg's going to pick that bass up. Adler's going to the drums for the Mr. Lucky reunion. So that'll be fun. And then you're going to have Gerald Cates popping by. You can play Andy Andrews' Be True or BS live in the theater. It is just going to be a wonderful time together. And it helps, also an opportunity, almost like taking what we do with the Vox seats, and we do that today, taking 8 seats and turning that into thousands of seats. Mm-hmm. So many more of you can come and have a blast. So we are really, really looking forward to it. Our affiliates that have these shows coming to their markets, they're excited about it. So look for opportunities to win tickets from them too, and here on the show as well. But if you want to grab your tickets before they're gone, do that now at RickBurgessShow.com. So, Adler, I'm looking at things that we have to discuss today and into the personal world. Do I see that you had a situation involving church, which is always, that always lends itself to a lot of discomfort, doesn't it?
2: Yeah. So you mentioned I'll be playing drums.
1: Yeah.
2: Mr. Lucky.
1: We've been dreaming about this.
2: Mm-hmm. Big deal. Yeah. Looking forward to it. Well, I also play drums at church.
1: Mm-hmm. Oh, he's a church drummer.
2: Quite a bit. Yes. Mm-hmm. And, you know, my dad is a music minister.
1: Oh, worship leader. One of the best.
2: And I've been
1: elite
2: doing it my whole life, you know, and it's a wonderful thing to be part of. And there are moments that you don't want to distract ever.
1: Nope.
2: Mm.
1: Drummers can distract too.
2: Yes, you can overplay. Yes. You can underplay too.
1: Sure,
2: but okay. You can overplay, and I've been guilty of
3: not
2: both.
3: A lot of double bass required in that type of music.
1: No,
2: but
1: no.
2: More overplaying. I've been guilty of that.
1: Really?
2: Sure.
1: Right.
2: But I am I'm playing drums about once a month or so with my brother Jake Adler.
1: Oh, still keeping it in the family.
2: At Hope Community Church here in Birmingham.
3: Awesome.
2: And my brother's wife is a singer as well. And she's fantastic. Happy birthday, by the way, Meredith. She just had a big birthday.
1: How about that?
3: Happy birthday,
2: Went over to her house on Sunday, and we all kind of just...
1: Wow, had to interact after it.
2: Recapped a lot of what happened Sunday morning. So after this, we had a great morning. Wonderful morning of worship. Ezra did cry when I dropped him off at Sunday school. That was tough.
1: And
2: I literally said to a 3-year-old, "Buddy, I got to play drums. Like, we have the pre-service meeting now. It's happening right now. I should be there now because we're about to go out on stage."
1: Yeah.
2: And he was just, for some reason, he didn't want to go to Sunday school that day. You guys know how they get into it.
1: Sometimes you know, sometimes you don't.
2: That was a stressful start to the morning. When your kid is at like a 45 degree angle and you just have like your hand on his shoulder as he's trying to push at you and you're like, I got to get And then a sweet old lady came up, by the way, and she's like, you just want me to
1: Sweet lady would have been fine.
2: You want me to just take him? Sweet lady would have been fine. I didn't mean to add that other part. I don't even know what she looked like, honestly. It was that hectic.
3: Like
2: she was just
3: an angel.
1: Angel from the Lord.
2: Yeah. Yes.
3: I will say, though, sweet old lady, there's something special about
1: you better believe it.
3: How they can interact with the child.
1: Yeah. They're not rookies.
3: There's a lot of wisdom there.
2: She was probably 45 years old. I'm 40, you know?
1: Right.
2: I'm a man.
1: They're soothing.
2: Yeah. I'm a man. I'm 40.
1: They're
2: so what
1: soothing.
2: Am I talking about?
1: Right, yeah.
2: And I literally, because she's like, he's fine. I literally hand him to her, and I go, he's strong. And I hand him, and I'm like, watch out, he's strong.
1: And they'll do the head back thing.
2: Yes,
3: stiff body.
2: Yes. Like a bass on the shore trying to get away.
1: Yes. And their heads are so hard,
2: so big for their body.
1: Yeah.
2: He lifts up when he scratches the top of his head. His arm is totally straight. You know what I mean?
3: The elbow is fully extended.
2: And he's fully straight, and he's scratching his head, and that's how big he is.
1: Oh, that's funny.
2: But he warmed up right away. I went and checked on him
1: later.
2: He was great. He's like, go away, man. What are you doing? I'm trying to have fun here at Sunday school.
1: It's fine.
2: So that was helpful. Anyway, stressful start to the morning, but then we have a great, great morning of worship. And then here's a little behind-the-scenes secret. At the end of the music, a lot of times the worship leader will pray, and during that prayer,
1: you
2: change around the stage, and that's
1: transition.
2: When the musicians are supposed to leave.
1: Yes, they are.
2: Quietly.
1: Everybody knows this.
3: Almost sneak out.
2: They're supposed to do that. That way you close your eyes.
1: I'm supposed to lift my head, and they vanished into nothing.
2: Yes. Poof. You close your eyes, the pastor's up there.
1: Uh-oh. There he is.
2: That is a mousetrap of booby traps as a drummer, because you're behind the thing.
1: No.
2: There's a pedal for your foot. Boom, boom, boom.
1: Oh,
2: there's a pedal for your hi-hat. There's all kinds of things.
1: One more time.
2: Right. Okay. It is like Indiana Jones trying to get out of a temple or whatever.
1: I got you.
3: I got it.
2: And so this has never happened before, but I have in-ears in. I've got in-ear monitors, so I can hear
1: everything. Not trying to brag. We got a pretty good budget.
2: We got a good setup.
1: Got it right.
2: My headphones were about $10.
1: Well,
2: I need to upgrade before the tour, by the way. I do need to upgrade before the tour.
3: He's praying in your ear.
2: He's praying in my ear, and I'm trying to sneak out like a cat burglar. And this has never happened before, I grab one of my ears, take it out, and I just throw it back behind me.
1: Why?
2: Because it's going to just land on my back. It's not going to cause no problem. Yeah, just because I got one and I got the other and I'm out. Because I leave my ears there because it's all plugged in, and then you sit down, plug your ear, and go when you start for the end of the surf.
3: So you got an ear hanging.
2: This ear.
3: From the back. Yeah.
2: The first one, I threw it backwards. It swings around like a tetherball.
1: Oh,
2: you guys
1: no.
2: know what a tetherball is, right?
1: Oh,
2: and it swings around. And where does it land? It lands on the snare drum.
1: No, it does not.
2: It goes like some kind of like movie. It just goes crack.
1: And a crack.
2: And you can hear it.
1: Right during the prayer.
2: You can hear it during the prayer, yes.
3: Oh, you got
2: footage? And so here it is.
1: No, yes. We have it.
2: Yes.
1: We have it.
2: Listen to how sweet and wonderful my brother and his sister-in-law sound, how great of a moment this is after a wonderful morning of worship, and then I come in like I'm telling, like it's a joke or something.
5: We will feast in the house of Solomon.
1: So nice.
3: Oh, it does sound good.
2: That guy's good at guitar, by the way. He's cool.
1: I think I know him.
2: Me too.
3: Oh, just runs in the family. Y'all are so talented.
1: What a talented bunch.
3: Okay, here we go.
7: Pray with me. Lord, what a day that will be when we get to see you face to face and all suffering and all tears will be gone.
3: I will say it was a good time for a beat.
1: Yeah.
2: That's so much louder than I thought it was
3: going to be. Suffering is gone.
2: Boom.
1: I thought, how loud could an inner ear be?
2: Everyone, you know what I did? I made the face like, that's good. I couldn't help it. I had to make a face. I was just like, that's good.
1: Yeah, that's great.
2: Guys, he's talking about suffering being gone.
1: Yes, yeah. He is.
7: Pray with me. Lord, what a day that will be when we get to see you face to face and all suffering and all tears will be gone. Lord,
3: but he's such a pro. He just kept going.
2: Oh, my goodness. He kept going.
1: And with my brother.
2: Prayed,
1: when suffering will be gone. Snare!
2: Like it was a joke. Like it was a punchline.
3: Oh, my goodness.
1: I wish you could have heard, like, after that sound.
7: Oh,
1: that's so good. And I bet that led to such a good after Sunday lunch.
2: Yes.
1: Nobody could stop talking about it enough, could they?
2: It was like a tetherball, guys. I just watched it swing all around my body, and where did it land? Right back on the snare drum in front of me.
1: Yeah.
2: How does that even happen? But they sounded good. So
1: you know
2: that's
1: what?
2: Good.
1: You got your snares tuned beautifully.
2: I do like the tone on it. Yeah, especially when a headphone hits it.
1: It's good tone.
2: And it's a tiny little earbud. It's Bam. A tiny little. How did it make so much sound of it all?
8: This is the Rick Burgess Show.
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1: All right, it's your turn. Let's hear from you, America. We've covered a lot in the first couple of hours and some change of the show. Anything you missed, you get on the podcast or YouTube archive. So here we go, unscreened. You know the number, 888, the number 6-BIG-FOX. For those of you that may be new, like, say, out of Memphis, since you just started with us yesterday. This is when you call in. It's unscreened. There's nothing between you and us but airwaves and opportunity. We discovered, when we started the new show a little over a year ago, we're like, you know what? Call screeners doesn't really accomplish anything. Let's just deal with them as they're coming to us. 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And I got to tell you, my body is hurting a little bit.
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1: 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The 3 weeks, you'll know whether it's working for you like it has for so many. And I hope I'll be hearing from you soon. To the phones we go.
2: Remind me to tell you about my calves.
1: Okay. Oh, we got a calf update?
2: Yeah.
1: Rick Burgess Show, unscreened phone calls. Go ahead.
3: Hello?
1: Yes, sir. You're on. Go ahead.
3: So I had my radio turned up trying to hear the snare, and I about blew my ears out.
4: Sorry, sir.
1: I didn't expect it. Let me tell you that. It was louder than any of us expected.
4: Kapoom.
1: Kapoom.
5: I thought they were going to start a song.
1: Kapoom.
4: That earbud is as big as like an AirPod. Like, it's as small as it gets.
2: You must have really slung that thing
4: off. It was
2: off.
4: Just like it's physics.
1: Well, you've been drumming, man.
5: Slanging.
1: You're elevated,
4: and the pastor called me out, by the way.
1: Said something about it?
4: At the beginning of his message.
1: He included it in the message.
4: Yes.
1: Can't you act right?
4: He goes, yeah, you know, that's just church life, isn't it, guys? Jake's in an incredibly serious moment, and then he thought it was a drumstick. It was so loud. He goes, then a drumstick hits the snare drum. It sounds like a punchline.

0: More bang for your buck.
1: Okay. All right. Okay.
2: I'm really, really.
3: No. Oh, no.
2: Listen.
3: Oh, no.
2: They gave Saturday Night Live. Everybody took advantage of the old bet a few times.
3: Oh, it was solid gold.
4: Speaking of an old In Living Color bit with Jim Carrey, there is a clip going viral right now of him being a protester. And he's being an environmentalist. It's like all this woke stuff.
2: I have seen that, yeah.
4: And you're just like, wow, they were making fun of this.
2: Correct.
4: Back when there was when comedy was okay.
2: Yeah.
4: And it's like all of the issues that are going on right now. It's really wild.
2: Mm. Guys, there was a time when we all laughed at all this.
4: Yes.
2: I came across some Archie Bunker the other day.
3: Oh.
2: Guys, no way.
3: Oh,
2: no, it's unreal. And it is funny. Yeah. Oh, my goodness.
3: Have you seen the one where he's talking to the woman who says her husband does all the cooking?
2: Wait a minute. I think I okay. He calls him. I know he calls him. You can use that word just. I mean,
3: yeah. What are you afraid there? But I think that he's going.
2: No, I'll tell you what I'm afraid of.
3: I'm afraid. I'm going to thank you.
2: Rick Burns' show.
3: No way could you.
2: No.
3: But you're right. Jim Carrey on In Living Color was hilarious.
2: Hilarious. Rick Burgess Show, unscreened phone calls. Go ahead.
5: I know how Greg loves people telling them Happy New Year way after New Year's.
2: Yes.
5: What about the Rick Burgess Show? When is it not the new Rick Burgess Show?
2: Are we saying new?
5: Some of the promos, I think.
2: Oh, okay, yeah.
5: But also, marketing. I know y'all are a master of marketing. What about Greg Burgess tell his story about him wrecking the truck?
2: This guy is hung up.
1: Everybody wants to hear the story, and you keep
2: there's
1: it
2: no
1: from the
2: story.
1: Paper.
2: Yes, there's
3: crashed
2: nothing.
3: My truck, yeah. Ran off the road, and hit a tree.
1: I love how he gives a little bit more every time it comes up.
2: Well, this guy's just obsessed with it.
3: Yeah.
1: Well, from beginning to end, they just want the
2: yeah,
1: story.
2: And if you're hearing radio promos about a new show, radio stations will claim they're new. For years.
3: Oh, yeah.
2: I was talking about years.
3: New music. Yeah.
1: Well, sometimes instead of the Rick Burgess Show, we do call it the new show. Yeah, but the new show.
2: Well, so. since the other one was 31 years and this one's a year and 3 months, it's new.
1: It is. So that's probably what he's mentioning, too.
2: Rick Burgess Show, unscreened phone calls. Go ahead.
6: Hey, good morning, guys.
2: Hey, buddy.
6: Hey. For your tour, are y'all going to do some behind-the-scenes video shooting of practicing on the bus and all that kind of good stuff?
2: Yeah,
4: absolutely.
2: I actually tried to get a call in to my son, whose company does that kind of thing, to try to hire them for the tour, and he still hadn't called me back. But that is our plan.
3: Okay,
2: our priority.
1: Got time.
2: And we'll do stuff like that on our social media and on the show as well. But there'll also be a full blown. You know, here was the tour.
1: Yeah.
2: Rick Burgess Show, unscreened phone calls. Go ahead.
7: Hey, you were talking about Archie Bunker. 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
2: Oh, that's another great one.
3: That's true.
1: Right.
2: Rick Burgess Show, unscreened phone calls. Go ahead.
8: Hey, speaking of Greg wrecking the truck, I just want to let him know I got him covered. I went to the crash site and picked up all them beer cans that flew out of the back.
2: That's not true.
3: Oh, that's
2: terrible.
4: At a nickel apiece at the recycling plant, that's like $20.
2: Yeah. Hey, he was just trying to help. All right, bottom of the hour.
1: Are you okay?
2: Yeah.
1: I'm fine.
2: Yeah, good. Mm-hmm. I'm just hating myself right now, but I'm perfectly fine.
3: Look away for a second.
2: Didn't take long. Bottom of the hour. We'll be right back. Stay close.
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0: Nation emailing us, and that's cool. That's good. We're here to help. This announcement of the tour yesterday has got people asking all kinds of questions, and that's cool. One of them is saying, do you have a backup plan since Rick has not fronted a rock band in 23 years? Do you have a backup plan if Rick blows his voice out? And we have been, he's got to come to some rehearsals. We'll see. But David from Flowery Branch, Georgia.
1: Yes.
0: Will probably be my stand-in. So I want some of you to know that.
2: Yeah,
0: so
2: we got to fly him in.
0: We'll have to probably to fly him in.
3: My name is David.
0: So that,
3: and I'm from Flowery Branch, Georgia.
0: That's so which, great. By the way, was a good one. Also, people asking, will there be merch tied to the tour? Yes. As a matter of fact, talking to the merchandise crew, they're developing and working on tour merch right now. And any of it that we get approved and get it ready, and you know, this is me. I'm a turnkey guy, you know, which I'm just so proud of what I heard about Hobie a minute ago. But I'm a turnkey guy. So, I'm now like Speedy, when he becomes people and gets secondhand embarrassment.
1: Yeah.
0: See, I now am not a person who's going to be performing on the tour. I'm now you trying to go the tour.
1: Uh-huh.
0: So I'm trying to make this as turnkey as possible.
1: Got it.
0: And I'll just be honest with you. If all of a sudden, say this summer, I looked on the website and it had tour merch, click here. And I wanted to go ahead and get me a Mr. Lucky shirt or go get me whatever. I'd go ahead and get it and wear it to the show.
1: Come on.
0: And so instead of me standing in line trying to get it when I get there.
2: That's a good
0: idea,
2: right?
0: So I'm actually talking with, I said, look, if we get it developed and get it done, let's go ahead and get it available. People can buy it in advance and come to the show already with it on ready to go.
1: Has there been any luck, I should say, finding, was it your third grade art that we could put out in the lobby?
0: Oh, I got to look close. Greg, will you look, please? Because I need to find them
2: mallards.
0: I want that at the
1: I'd
0: merch,
1: like to have that out. Just sitting so everybody can see it.
2: And my script to February on trial, I'm keeping.
0: Right.
2: Okay. I don't want anybody messing with that.
1: Put it in a glass case.
2: Yeah, maybe that'll work.
0: We did not. Many people have asked. I noticed y'all didn't even attempt to go back to Sanger Theater.
2: No, why do that?
0: In Hattiesburg? No.
2: Who returns to the scene of the crime?
1: We're not allowed.
0: Yeah.
1: That's the first thing. And second, you know, who would do that?
0: Will y'all be shooting?
2: Bad mojo.
0: Will y'all be shooting T-shirts? That's a no.
2: Oh, come on.
3: What about with a water balloon launcher, right? That kind of thing. Yeah, we could do that.
0: Legal was very adamant about that.
3: Okay.
0: Legal was very.
1: You're just pointing right at something.
2: Where is that thing?
1: It's right back there.
0: Yeah.
2: Let's get it out.
3: Crank it up in Greg's words.
2: Yeah, crank that baby up.
0: Greg, please. Please. That thing right there. So
1: sitting in his own little coffin.
0: And then
2: it's just sitting there and it's pretty cool.
0: Greg, and then there's one that gets really complicated. And so someone was talking yesterday on the text and they put it up there a couple of times. And it's really complicated. Now, I'm trying to remember, what was your rule when a band becomes a tribute of the band, not the actual band?
2: There has to be,
0: did you say
2: it has to be?
3: At least one.
2: At least one original.
0: Well, we
2: and it would be nice if he was in a prominent position. You know, I mean, it can't be the percussion guy.
0: So we have two. And Mr. Lucky.
2: It's getting close to a tribute band.
0: Two original members, Ryan Greenwood and me. Now, when you get into Mr. Lucky, the band, it's a very complicated behind the music.
1: Mm-hmm.
0: Very complicated because Mr. Lucky was formed all the way back when Greg and I had basically stopped being in bands together. Greg had stopped doing it, and we had two bands. Of course, most of you know the history, Mystique and Silent Rain. And so once those bands were done, Greg kind of went away. And then
2: it's called growing up and getting a job and getting married.
0: And then I was, and then Greg got married. Called.
2: Probably shouldn't do that, guys.
0: Yeah, and
2: it's not a good mix.
0: And then I got approached by someone that said that had a local club when I was on the air by myself. This is before the Rick and Bubba years. Mm-hmm. And they said, weren't you in a band at one time? I said, I was. And they said, well, we'd love for y'all to consider being the house band. Can you put a band together? And so John Chevalier, who's a sound engineer even today, who was a drummer, Adler, got wind of that. And he was familiar. We all played in the same circles and whatever. And he started putting this together. And he actually came up with the name, by the way, Mr. Lucky. Put together the logo with some local guys that we knew and all that. And so there was a house band at a local club, and it was us. I was the lead singer. Ryan Greenwood was rhythm guitar with some lead and played keyboards because he had been in other bands. I can't remember. Sam McDonald was bass. I told you Chevalier was the drummer. And there was a guitar player, Frank something, I can't think of his name, who had played in all kinds of bands.
2: Y'all must have been close.
0: Right. So that was the original Mr. Lucky. So, and then he thought, well, I was on the air so I could promote when we were playing, and it all worked for a while. So then when we started the Rick and Bubba show, once again, the idea for Fat Fest came up.
1: Mm-hmm.
0: But that happened after we had already been at Q104 in Gadsden, where the Hammer, Mark mm-hmm. Bass,
1: yep.
0: figured out that I had been in bands too and asked if we had any original songs. Now, here's where it gets complicated on Behind the Music and tribute band definition. I think we've already passed it since we have two original members. But anyway, so we didn't have any original songs as Mr. Lucky, but we had original songs as Silent Rain. And then Ryan Greenwood had original songs as various bands he had played with. So Ryan Greenwood and I combined our original song list, picked 9 that we thought were doable, that were good enough. And then we released the album Fat Chance, the only album Mr. Lucky's ever had. But none of those songs were written by Mr. Lucky. They were written by Silent Rain or Mystique. No, probably all Silent Rain, yeah. right? No, yeah. no. Age of Miracles goes back to Mystique.
2: Yeah, you're right.
0: Right. And whatever Ryan had written, either on his own or with the bands he'd been with. So you see how complicated
1: yeah.
0: this gets?
1: Yeah.
0: So then Mr. Lucky after Jesus becomes a presentation. Not in bars. We did a tour of just theaters.
2: That's right. where I came.
0: And then Greg comes back in at that point. Because we
2: 9 years after I ever had quit playing.
0: In the recording of Fat Chance, it's only me and Ryan Greenwood and then 2 guys from Brother Kane who recorded it. Okay. And then you, Speedy, and mm-hmm. Bubba, y'all came in and like on Rebel and mm-hmm. on some other things did background vocals that mm-hmm. we laid down because we thought that would tie to the show.
1: Mm-hmm.
0: So at this point, we're trying to take a band that's been around for a long time and marry it to the show. Because if you marry it to the show, then more people will come see it.
1: Mm-hmm.
0: And so that's where all this came in, where Bubba became this backup singer and mm-hmm. and all that, which was funny, and all of us putting together a different presentation. So that tour then led to Fat Fest.
2: Yeah.
1: Right.
0: And then the last time Mr. Lucky ever played live was 2003 on the final Fat Fest. But we've had different drummers. We've had
2: the original off the CD was Curtis Bird on
0: yep,
2: drums.
0: Yep.
2: Me and you and Ryan.
0: Yep. Well, and Mark Phillips.
2: And Mark Phillips.
0: And Mark
1: well,
0: Phillips
1: let me ask you this. I know y'all are band and music purists.
0: Yes.
1: But even though Mr. Lucky has a long history prior to the popularity of it being nationwide and part of the show,
0: mm-hmm.
1: where do you start? Do you start from way back when, or do you start when it became known? And because if so, then it's Greg, it's you, and it's Ryan.
0: Correct.
1: That's 3.
0: Right.
1: So, yeah. I mean, you know what I'm saying? I mean, like, how far yeah. back do you go?
2: If because you start with the, since the fact theater since, tour.
1: Right.
2: After the CD.
0: If you start with right. the audience that is still with us today.
1: Correct.
0: Their introduction, except for the ones who saw us in clubs
1: yeah,
0: long
1: yeah,
0: ago.
1: Yeah, yeah, yeah.
0: But the ones who only knew of the band in the Rick and Bubba years,
1: mm-hmm.
0: then you do have Ryan, me, and Greg.
1: Yeah.
0: You've got 3 original members.
1: Right.
0: Yep. And that would have started in 97.
1: Yeah.
2: That was all the
1: same. So when this audience now is watching or listening, and unless you have somebody way back,
0: yep.
1: you know, that's still, oh, no, it's day one, then they're going off that. They're going off the 3 members.
0: Yep. So we have 3 then if you go that way.
1: Right.
0: Right. And that, and I
1: because
0: think
1: that's
0: that,
1: really all they
0: got. Okay and I think that meets the criteria. And even if Greg is not an original member of this particular band, you still have 2. And that's Ryan and I have been there the whole way.
2: And
0: with Greg and the guys I was with, I wrote along with Greg and I wrote lyrics, but Greg and Chuck Mason and some other guys wrote, Stephen Waits, Alan Renfro,
2: mm-hmm.
0: All those guys wrote. I don't remember if Lewis ever participated in an original, one of our keyboardists, but so they were involved in some of the originals. Ryan wrote some of the originals. So as far as people who wrote the songs, you really got a great representation there.
1: Yeah. Yeah. And when you talk to Kevin Dayberry about keyboard and all that, He's on the keys. Does he understand what he committed to?
0: He doesn't.
1: Okay. I feel bad for him
2: because, I mean, this guy's a pro. Mark was the same way. They were pros.
0: Well, I was about to say, he and Mark Phillips.
2: I mean, that position has been filled. Bless their hearts, had to play down the rest of it.
0: Right, yeah.
1: But I just don't think he understands fully what he's committed to.
0: He doesn't.
1: Yeah, I didn't think so.
0: No, yeah. And he committed to it on like a phone call.
1: Right.
0: He don't even know it's real yet.
1: Right.
0: But we're looking forward to it. We'll be right back.
4: 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Happens only once a year in Las Vegas.
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0: his life statement? Suck it up, Buttercup. Rick Burgess.
1: Thank you for being with us. I have to correct something again on Text Nation. Somebody said, no, Greg said that when Sammy Hagar joined Van Halen, they were just a Van Halen cover band. You didn't say that.
2: No, I said they were a different band.
1: You said they were a different band. You never said they were. You clearly laid out your standard for a tribute band. You said that Van Hagar was a different band.
3: Foreigner is a tribute band.
1: You never said that when Sammy Hagar joined that they became a Van Halen
3: tribute
1: band.
3: No, I said I consider them
1: never
3: a separate band.
1: Never said that,
3: band.
1: Text.
3: A separate band. Yeah, I don't want that. How about this? I don't want Sammy doing any of the old stuff.
4: You got Van Halen and you got Van Hagar. It's two different bands.
3: Yeah, they're two different bands.
1: And had a whole new songs. I knew everything.
3: Knew everything. Sammy could actually sing, Rick.
1: Yeah.
3: And still can.
1: So
3: David Lee still can't.
1: That's correct.
3: And it looks funny now, so now he can't be cool or sing.
1: Yeah. Somebody needs to get Dave off stage.
4: That hurts.
3: Yeah, he needs to hang it out.
1: Dave needs some friends. Dave needs some friends.
3: In the 80s, he was the man.
1: Yeah, right. And by the way, in rehearsals, if I start looking like David Lee Roth, just say it.
3: Ooh.
1: Okay. Of course, I never looked as cool as he did, so I don't have to. I might even have a better presentation than I did back in the day. So
3: hang on.
1: Yeah. Yeah. Let's face it, I had some meatloaf years.
4: Trying to get in.
1: So anyway.
3: Yeah,
1: sure.
3: Button. Yeah.
1: Right. Block. So anyway, and for those of you that part of our, you know, what we do here and fun is not your thing, that's the reason why we didn't want this just to be a Mr. Lucky
3: tour. No, we're doing a few songs.
1: Yeah, the Mr. Lucky is going to do a set. And it will be rocking, you better believe it. But you also have a combination of comedy and interacting with the show and fun. So there's a little something for everybody.
3: Yeah, about an hour and a half we used to play?
1: Yeah, so
3: it's nothing like that.
1: It'll be part of everything we're doing on the Are You Ready tour. So a nice little special guest. So, all right, so let's look at what's going on. We have, of course, a lot of things coming out with this ongoing deal with Iran, and some interesting stuff watching Israel, a video too. So, you know, a lot of these things that one time were considered conspiracy theories are now the real deal. Israel just used a direct energy weapon. So, Adler, tell us what this is.
4: Yeah, you're going to see these are Hezbollah projectiles coming from Lebanon.
1: Uh-huh.
4: And...
3: I'm sorry. It's a very serious topic.
4: Hezbollah.
3: I made it through it until you did that. I was going to make it.
1: Look,
3: you got me.
5: Yeah, I'm sorry. Yeah,
4: Hezbollah.
3: I've never seen anybody.
4: When you combine Hezbollah and Lebanon, you get Lebanon.
3: Okay.
1: Hey, we're going to unleash a whole gang on you. Which is really a new special forces we have. It's a new group. Let me tell you something. They're angry.
3: Yeah, they
4: and
3: are.
4: Boy, they don't take right. no for an answer.
1: No,
4: it's like,
1: they
4: anyways, right. You're going to see rockets coming up from the ground.
1: All right, watch this. All right.
4: And you're going to see them explode.
1: Okay. All right.
4: It's pretty wild to see. So they're going to be coming from here. And these aren't coming down. These are going up.
1: I got you.
4: And from the launch site, they're exploding in the air. There it is.
1: Wow.
4: It's gone.
1: Wow.
4: Launches gone.
1: Wow.
3: Now what's that doing?
4: Launches gone. You see what's happening there?
1: Yeah.
4: So these are rockets being launched.
1: It's like they're taking a laser and they're just knocking them down.
4: Yes. Yeah. And so the rocket is launched. The laser hits the rocket and it blows up in the air before it can reach its target.
1: Let me tell you,
4: which is just incredible.
1: Lebanon and you just fired one of those off and you saw it getting just destroyed before it ever even got any altitude.
3: Man, there's some real smart people out there.
1: Real smart people, Greg. No doubt about it. We talked about this a little bit. Kuwaiti, they reportedly swarmed a downed U.S. Air Force pilot. Remember this in Kuwait? Because the Kuwaitis, they thought they were being hit by Iranian planes, which they were. Which they were. And they kind of got a little bit, they got a little scared.
3: and they
1: shot down one of ours.
5: Yeah, yes. Praise God, no one was killed in that. Yeah. They just ejected and landed.
3: Like $50 million plane.
4: Yeah. Yes, so it's friendly fire. American pilots have to eject, and they're met by Kuwaitis.
3: Well, there has to be quite a feeling when you hit that eject.
4: Oh, yes.
6: Go! Go!
7: Done.
4: Back up.
7: Go. Back up.
6: Go.
7: Okay, yep.
4: Muhammad. They're gonna find out that he's American.
3: No.
4: Lots of people coming in here.
3: Wow.
4: Some people leaving, but he's gonna say, "I'm American."
3: He said, "Okay, you're good."
1: Y'all shot me down, guys. I was here to help. You shot me down.
4: American.
3: Yeah. Okay.
4: And then they walk away.
5: Yeah. And I know the pilots had to know they were over friendly airspace.
4: You're right.
5: So when they landed, they probably felt like, oh, okay. But that was pretty intense.
3: Yeah.
1: One thing where you weren't sure it was friendly or not, they shot you down.
4: Right.
3: Mm-hmm. Yeah. And now here they are.
4: And
3: yeah.
4: Here's another one. And guess what? It's a chick.
7: Yeah. You're fine? Really? You need something to help you?
3: So they know she's American.
4: Yeah.
7: No problem. You're safe. Everything good? No problem.
1: And she smiles.
7: Thank you for helping us. Everything perfect?
1: Wow. Greg, what do you think about that? Chick parachuted.
3: How about it? She did.
1: How about that?
4: Speaking of Lebanon.
5: Adler.
4: Guys. I'm just kidding. I don't know what. I don't care what.
1: That's why somebody's like wife and mom.
4: Yeah, I don't know why I said that.
1: I'll tell you why you said it, because you're going to make Greg laugh.
4: I did. And it did work. Yeah, sorry.
1: Sorry
4: about that.
1: I got there. So, yeah, but you can see where there can be confusion. If you're in Kuwait and Iran has decided, since you've always been, a place that we could take refuge and work together with us, they want to pay you back and they're trying to bomb you.
3: So,
1: and you see planes coming in, you think Iran might be about to fire down on you.
3: Mm-hmm.
1: There's a lot of confusion and war.
4: Yes.
3: Luckily, they, worked it out.
5: Yeah, especially with these joint efforts, you're like, hey, whoa.
1: I know. I mean, is there something that we can, like, drag a little something behind our jets and American, please don't shoot? I mean, I think it would kind of mess us
5: you
1: up.
5: Out like at the beach when they got the drag.
1: When it goes by and it tells you that it's all you can eat, shrimp tonight at some place.
5: Right.
1: That's
5: gonna have to be a good sign.
4: Eat it, Joe's. We're American.
1: Whatever.
5: Right.
4: Yeah. Kuwait was like, our bad, y'all. Our bad.
1: Right. Our bad. So, this is continuing. Every time right now, as Speedy has pointed out, they tried to put somebody new in charge that we don't want. The Israelis take them out.
3: Okay. Mm-hmm. That ain't him. But
1: I think we're like in the 40s.
5: 49 is what I heard. I believe it's 49. Seriously. I could be wrong with that.
4: Wow.
1: So
4: here's Trump talking about what they planned on, how long it would take to get Khomeini, and it's pretty amazing the schedule they expected and how long it actually took.
8: We also projected 4 weeks to terminate the military leadership, and as you know, that was done in about an hour. So we're ahead of schedule there.
1: Schedule. Top of the hour. If you leave us and this is your time with us, I mean, come on. Well, go back later today and catch the archive on any you missed, okay? If you got more of the show, hang around. We'll be right back.
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11: 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The moments. The pop culture that defined who we are. 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

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Super excited to be hanging out with you while Martha Quinn takes some time off. She'll be back tomorrow. Start things off with Alana Miles' tribute to the King, Elvis Presley.

0: 100.3 The River. It is Memorial Day. My name is Christy and for Martha Quinn. Thank you so much for letting me hang out with you this Memorial Day. And some people say, oh, happy Memorial Day. But when you really think of the meaning behind the day, it's actually a day to mourn and honor the military personnel who died serving in the armed forces, who paid that ultimate price. It was originally called Decoration Day, and then it's evolved into this day of remembrance and Memorial Day. You know, I'm a Navy veteran, so, you know, if I say happy Memorial Day, I'm just saying happy in honor of those men and women who stepped up to serve their country, to put their life on the line, and unfortunately who did pay the ultimate sacrifice, but choosing to focus on the life that they lived and their courage and bravery. And I'm happy about that. Definitely sad to have lost them, but happy that they stepped up when it counted the most. And if you served in the military, just want to say thank you so much for your service and go Navy. You know, I'm a Navy girl, so gotta represent.
1: It happens only once a year in Las Vegas.
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0: 100.3 The River, Huntsville's greatest hits. The right time is any time for good news. I'm Christy here for Martha Quinn, and every weekday around this time, she sets it aside to shout out what's making you smile.
1: Susan in St. Louis, and I just celebrated my 67th birthday yesterday. 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
0: Bye. I love that so much. I love that. 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

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Can't forget about Idol Judge either. It's Paula. I'm Chris.

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1: 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Guaranteed human. The music, the moments, the pop culture that defined who we are. And at the heart of it all was Martha Quinn. 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

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I'm Christian from Martha Quinn. I DJ on the side. I DJed a prom last week, and this was one of the must-play requests.

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1: Today is Memorial Day, a day of remembrance. And this is the time that Martha Quinn likes to set aside for your health chat, your daily wellness shot. My name is Christy, by the way, and for Martha Quinn. And since it is Memorial Day, I was looking up different ways to help friends move through grief. It's something, unfortunately, we all kind of have to deal with. But if you have someone and they lose someone close to them, it's always hard. You're not sure what to say. You're not sure what to do. The number one piece of advice is just let your friends or family members know that you're there. If they need anything, you don't have to try and fix it. You don't have to try and offer them advice. You don't have to say, oh, you'll get over it. It's okay. Just let them know you're there. If they need to talk, if they need to cry day by day. Skip the cliches like everything happens for a reason, or at least they aren't suffering. Instead, just focus on validating their pain. I'm sorry for your loss. And once again, I'm here for you. And don't be afraid to speak their loved one's name or their pet's name, because people definitely grieve the loss of their pets as well. And let them cry, vent, sit in silence, without trying to make it better, and that will help make it better. And if you are grieving, just know, in the words of Martha Quinn, I'm sending you a big group hug.
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13: 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And most of those people maintain skin that's still more clear at 1 year with monthly dosing.
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1: John Mellencamp, an awesome guitarist, but there is one guitarist who was just voted by Rolling Stone the top of all time, and it's Prince. 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
1: Prince Rogers Nelson, one of the greatest musicians of all time, pure musical genius. And they are celebrating his music and legacy. I'm Christy here from Martha Quinn, and it is time for some news that rocks. Prince, unfortunately, is no longer with us, but his legacy lives on. And the celebration of life for Prince is happening June 3rd through the 7th at his estate in Chanhassen, Minnesota at Paisley Park. And it is going to be quite the celebration. New Power Generation, Morris Day, Tevin Campbell, Chaka Khan, a 5-day festival with discussions, parties, jam sessions, and of course, unreleased Prince music. And it's all in celebration of him. Unfortunately, it marks the 10th anniversary of Prince's passing, but it will definitely be a celebration of his legacy and music. So stand up, New Power Generation. And if you want to check it out, you can get your tickets to the festivities. That is your news that rocks. I'm Christy here for Martha Quinn.
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1: Emotions are a funny thing, and we definitely feel them. But today, John, who sent in a talk back with his Martha Quinn mixtape, is definitely feeling all the mixed emotions. His three-song masterpiece has to do with emotions, starting with Whitney Houston, The Voice. She gets so emotional. I don't know.

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And of course, you can't have an emotions mixtape without this classic from Aerosmith. Next up in John's masterpiece, Sweet Emotion from Aerosmith.

0: 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And today, John, who sent this mixtape in via TalkBack, had to do with mixed emotions, kicked it off with Whitney Houston, So Emotional, Aerosmith's Sweet Emotion, and of course, Lisa and the Cult Jam, rounding off today's mixtape with Lost in Emotion. Such great songs. And if John's mixtape inspired you, please, you can send a TalkBack in, or you can head to our website and send in your three songs with a common theme. And maybe at 12 o'clock tomorrow, you'll hear your mixtape right here. I'm Christy here from Martha Quinn.
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0: Cause I gotta have faith. Ooh, I gotta have faith. 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I gotta have faith, faith, faith.
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And she's still here playing them. The Martha Quinn Show. 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
1: 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And at the heart of it all was Martha Quinn. 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

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Should I go shopping right now? What's open? What's closed? I'll help you out. Got that info coming up next. I'm Christy here from Martha Quinn with Crowded House.

0: 100.3 The River, Huntsville's greatest hits. If it's been a lazy Memorial Day and you're just sliding out of bed, well, welcome to the day. I'm Christy in for Martha Quinn. And if you want to head to Costco, gotta wait till tomorrow. Unfortunately, they are closed for the Memorial Day holiday. But if you want to go to any of the other big box stores like Target, Walmart, you got some Home Depot or Lowe's Home Projects on tap, those stores definitely open. You could even go get your groceries today or do some clothing shopping at Macy's or Kohl's. 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And usually they have a lot of great appliance sales for Memorial Day weekend too. 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

0: 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My name is Christy here from Martha Quinn, which is why she sets aside this time every single day to shout out your totally awesome news.
1: This is Ryan from Ramsey, Minnesota. Just giving you my good news. My daughter just graduated after 4 years at the University of Minnesota. Got her degree. She will be moving on to med school. She took her MCATs last week. So we're hoping for good news, but I'm so proud of her and love her. Thank you. Bye.
0: Thank you, Ryan, and congratulations to your baby girl. She is definitely not a baby anymore, and it looks like she will be a future doctor. We will keep our fingers crossed, and I know you've got to be a proud dad. That is so awesome, and I'm sure she could not have done it without your love and support for all these years. So good job to your daughter, and good job to you, Dad. 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

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The white winged dove was so symbolic to Stevie Nicks. She was young and John Lennon was shot, so she wrote this song in memorial to him and her uncle that she lost, the dove signifying peace and, of course, love.

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Got that info coming up in your daily wellness shot straight ahead. I'm Christy here from Martha Quinn.

0: 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My name's Christy, by the way, and for Martha Quinn. And since it is Memorial Day, I was looking up different ways to help friends move through grief. It's something, unfortunately, we all kind of have to deal with, but if you have someone and they lose someone close to them, it's always hard. You're not sure what to say. You're not sure what to do. The number one piece of advice is just let your friends or family members know that you're there. If they need anything, you don't have to try and fix it. You don't have to try and offer them advice. You don't have to say, oh, you'll get over it. It's okay. Just let them know you're there. If they need to talk, if they need to cry day by day. Skip the cliches like everything happens for a reason, or at least they aren't suffering. Instead, just focus on validating their pain. I'm sorry for your loss. And once again, I'm here for you. And don't be afraid to speak their loved one's name or their pet's name, because people definitely grieve the loss of their pets as well. And let them cry, vent, sit in silence without trying to make it better. And that will help make it better. And if you are grieving, just know, in the words of Martha Quinn, I'm sending you a big group hug.
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1: Definitely want to take this time to say thank you for listening. I'm Christy here for Martha Quinn, but also want to take the time to remember those servicemen and women who paid the ultimate sacrifice. 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

0: Pat Benatar, 100.3 The River, Huntsville's greatest hits, and good afternoon. Welcome to Memorial Day Monday. I'm Dan McLean, and here we go, underwater again today. We've got flash flood watches all across North Alabama for the anticipation of more of this wet stuff out there. It's going to be around for a while. Anyway, hope you're having a good day off. Here's Prince on The River.
1: I know

0: 100.3 The River, Huntsville's Greatest Hits. I'm Dan McClain. I hope you took a moment at 3 o'clock to pause and remember the brave men and women who died in the service of our nation. That's what today is all about. And there is a moment at 3 o'clock every Memorial Day Monday that we're supposed to pause and reflect for that. And it's a wonderful thing to do because it reminds everybody what Memorial Day is all about. And there's so many younger generations now that don't really understand what went on in Vietnam, in World War II, in the Korean War, I mean, the Iraqi wars and things like that. And if you had a chance to watch that PBS special last night that was about Memorial Day, and it's an annual show that they do every year, and it's really wonderful. Gary Sinise was on there, Lieutenant Dan from Forrest Gump. And it was just so raw and so emotional this time around. I mean, I was just tearing up the whole time I saw it. If you haven't seen it yet, look it up. It's on PBS.
1: It happened. It happens only once a year in Las Vegas.
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Yeah! 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

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I'm Dan McClain. We've got a lot of fun going on in the Tennessee Valley this summer. 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

100.3 The River, Huntsville's greatest hits. I'm Dan McClain. So in spite of the price of gasoline this weekend, AAA saying 39.1 million people are driving, and they're probably all coming home today because everybody's got to go to work on Tuesday, don't they? Yeah. All right, so be careful out there. Here's Blondie and Call Me on The River.

0: 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Got a couple of messages. We're not going to break the musical stride. 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

100.3, The River, Huntsville's greatest hits. I'm Dan McLean. Hope you're kicked back and relaxing this Memorial Day Monday. Hey, if there's something I can play for you, if you just want to say hey, use the microphone button. 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Love to hear from you. Here's Fleetwood Mac and Little Lies on The River. If I could-

As we count down to America's 250th birthday, we're celebrating with music made right here at home. It's a Made in the USA Memorial Day weekend. 100.3 The River, Huntsville's greatest hits.

100.3 The River, Huntsville's greatest hits. Man, it was great to see that they were able to get at least a few of the balloons up for a while over the weekend with the hit and miss weather we had. Alabama Jubilee is always a great time. I hope you enjoyed it. Here's Roy.

0: 100.3 The River, Huntsville's greatest hits with Bob Seger. I'm Dan McClain, and I just came in to push some buttons and play some more great music for you, and we're going to do that coming right up. I've got Journey, The Commodores, Billy Joel, and Heart, Don't Go Away.
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What do you say? Come on, it's a party. 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

0: Sammy Sonic and Closing Time on 100.3 The River, Huntsville's greatest hits. By the way, Closing Time, that reminds me, did you see that in Fauquville last week, they lifted the ban on alcohol sales? It was a 140-year ban on alcohol in the city of Fauquville, and they put it up for vote in the election on Tuesday, and alcohol won by one single vote. I think it was 116 to 115. So you're going to be able to get alcohol in Fauquville now. I mean, the surrounding cities pretty much all have it now, but now Fauquville has it as well. And so you've got like half of the town plus one is like happy about it, and the other half minus one is not real happy. So I don't know what to tell y'all. I hope y'all get along. I hope you're not going to hate your neighbors over that. Maybe you should get together and have a cocktail party.
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0: 100.3, The River, Huntsville's greatest hits. I'm Dan McClain. Just read some good news here that a report says that litter across the United States has declined 34% in the last 6 years. 34%, that's a lot less litter moving around. The average person's share dropping from 152 pieces to 96 pieces of trash or litter that you leave lying around. So it's a nice job, but you know, we've got a lot more to go, I think. And I think your personal best could be maybe none. How about that? Pick it up if you drop it. And I know sometimes it's a big inconvenience. Sometimes you drop like a napkin and the wind's blowing so hard, it gets out of your control and it's gone. So, okay, I'll give you a couple of pieces in there that might have a situation like that where it's out of your control. But I'm proud that we're doing better, but let's do a whole lot better than that, because it's nice having a nice, tidy world, isn't it? I mean, let's leave it clean for the next generation, I think, right?
1: It happens only once a year in Las Vegas.
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100.3 The River, Huntsville's greatest hits. I'm Dan McClain. Let's get into a little love song right now. Big love song for REO Speedwagon. Keep on loving you on the river.

0: 100.3, the River, Huntsville's greatest hits. Prince singing about that little red Corvette. Yep. Hot and fast and pretty. That's what they're talking about. I know. I always thought about getting a little red Corvette. That would have been a lot of fun. But then I realized that, too tight a squeeze. It'd be like putting on a really tight pair of pants. And nobody likes a really tight pair of pants when you get to be my age anyway. Maybe when I was 16 or something like that. Anyway, what am I talking about here? What am I doing? Happy Memorial Day Monday.
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The Black Jacket Symphony is coming back to town June the 20th, just a couple of weeks away. 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

100.3, the River, Huntsville's greatest hits. The Beach Boys getting into that summertime mode. Here's the unofficial start of summer this Memorial Day Monday. Here is Michael Jackson on the River.

0: 100.3 The River, Huntsville's greatest hits. I'm Dan McClain. If you love Lynyrd Skynyrd, don't go away. We've got Sweet Home Alabama coming up next, and then some Starship, John Mellencamp, and more.
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That is Starship, and we built this city. I'm Dan McClain. 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
1: 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I'm Dan McClain. I hope it's been a fantastic three-day weekend for you. Maybe it's even longer than that. I hope it's fun no matter what, in spite of what Mother Nature's been throwing at us here. And we're going to make it more fun. We've got great music for you coming right up. We've got Outkast, Madonna, Journey, and Prince. Don't go away.
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100.3 The River, Huntsville's greatest hits. That's going to do it for me on this Memorial Day Monday. Have a safe rest of this holiday weekend, and I'll see you back here tomorrow at 3 o'clock. And I'll leave you with Outkast. One, two.

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